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2: Erupts again. I'm Carmen Roberts, Fox News. The U.S. launched fresh airstrikes against Iranian targets in the Strait of Hormuz today after the IRG attacked a second commercial ship.
3: They attacked another ship in the Strait of Hormuz this morning, the MT Kiku. That's the name of the ship. That ship was carrying about 200,000 barrels of oil, and so it could have been a disaster in the Strait of Hormuz, a very dangerous situation. These are attack drones, one-way attack drones that Iran and the IRGC have been descending towards these ships. I also learned that Iran last night responded to the first round of U.S. airstrikes, that 1 hour of airstrikes, with attacks of their own on U.S. forces in Bahrain. So they did target a U.S. base in Bahrain. The U.S. and Bahraini forces combined to shoot down 9 Iranian one-way attack drones, I'm told. No damage to or personnel injuries, according to a senior U.S. official.
2: Fox's Jennifer Griffin in Washington. Iran appears to be retaliating. The Kuwaiti military says its air defenses are intercepting what it calls hostile missiles and drones, while warning sirens have sounded in neighboring Bahrain. Flash flooding kills at least 4 people in Kentucky, where Governor Andy Beshear has declared a state of emergency and is urging people to be prepared and be careful.
4: Bullock County's gotten hit hard. They're facing a dam failure and are having to evacuate a part of that county. Madison County got hit hard as well, including significant roads underwater, and we think we have multiple fatalities in that county. Jackson County hit hard. We may have a fatality there.
2: The governor, in a video announcement earlier today, a multi-day stretch of torrential rain triggered those rounds of dangerous flash flooding in the Ohio Valley. 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
2: The stakes. I'm Angelo Bavaro, Fox News. President Trump is warning the U.S. could escalate military action against Iran after U.S. forces carried out another round of retaliatory strikes on Iranian targets.
3: This is in response to the IRGC hitting a ship in the Strait of Hormuz. It was about 4:30 a.m. when that ship was hit near the Strait of Hormuz. That's the second ship in 2 days, and this is the second night of bombing that the U.S. military is carrying out. The targets include air defense systems, drone storage sites, cruise missiles, targeting radars, and mine laying capabilities, as well as surface-to-air missiles. That's according to a U.S. official. I'm told that this strike is much larger than last night, which lasted for about an hour. Iran, I'm told, had a chance to stop shooting. This official said they didn't take it.
2: Fox's Jennifer Griffin. In response, Iran launching more joint missile and drone operations in Kuwait and Bahrain. The IRGC says violating vessels will be dealt with more forcefully going forward. This also comes after Israel and Lebanon signed a framework agreement, which Hezbollah's leader is rejecting, describing it as a surrender to Israel.
4: One of the biggest sticking points surrounding a long-term U.S.-Iran deal is the ongoing conflict involving Israeli forces and the Iranian-backed militant group Hezbollah. Israel and Lebanon just signed a deal that would see the IDF pull their troops out of two areas in southern Lebanon. The idea is for Lebanese soldiers to take control over areas that are currently being held by Israel.
5: They believe that they actually own Lebanon, but Lebanon belongs to the Lebanese people, not to the Iranian people. So it is about time that Lebanon will gain independence and will assume full control of their territory.
4: Israeli ambassador to the UN Danny Danon tells Fox News it's a gradual process, but they have no motivation to stay in southern Lebanon.
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If the music you're hearing has special meaning to you, why don't you call your friends and let them know they're playing that kind of music over here, the music of your life.

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2: More strikes in the Strait. I'm Deborah Valentine, Fox News. The U.S. launching new airstrikes against Iran in retaliation for Iran's strikes. Fox's Chanley Painter.
3: The U.S. military launching new additional strikes on Iranian sites around the Strait of Hormuz. Officials say it's in response to continued Iranian aggression. The strikes targeted Iran's air defenses, drone storage facilities, cruise missiles, targeting radars, mine-laying capabilities, and surface-to-air missile systems. And sirens are sounding in Bahrain and Kuwait in what appears to be a retaliatory attack by Iran. The latest fighting is further straining an already fragile ceasefire and long-term peace talks. The escalation began on Thursday when Tehran attacked a cargo ship with a drone in the Vital Waterway. The U.S. responded with airstrikes on western Iran. Iran retaliated by targeting a U.S. base in Bahrain.
2: U.S. forces in Bahrain shot down 9 Iranian drones fired at U.S. forces there. No injuries reported. Israel and Lebanon signing a framework agreement for peace, which Hezbollah's leader is rejecting.
4: One of the biggest sticking points surrounding a long-term U.S.-Iran deal is the ongoing conflict involving Israeli forces and the Iranian-backed militant group Hezbollah. Israel and Lebanon just signed a deal that would see the IDF pull their troops out of 2 areas in southern Lebanon. The idea is for Lebanese soldiers to take control over areas that are currently being held by Israel.
5: They believe that they actually own Lebanon, but Lebanon belongs to the Lebanese people, not to the Iranian people. So it is about time that Lebanon will gain independence and will assume full control of their territory.
4: Israeli ambassador to the UN Danny Danon tells Fox News it's a gradual process, but they have no motivation to stay in southern Lebanon.
2: Fox's Jeff Paul reporting from Tel Aviv, Israel. 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
2: Upping the stakes. I'm Angelo Bavaro, Fox News. President Trump is warning the U.S. could escalate military action against Iran after U.S. forces carried out another round of retaliatory strikes on Iranian targets.
3: This is in response to the IRGC hitting a ship in the Strait of Hormuz. It was about 4:30 a.m. when that ship was hit near the Strait of Hormuz. That's the second ship in 2 days, and this is the second night of bombing that the U.S. military is carrying out. The targets include air defense systems, drone storage sites, cruise missiles, targeting radars, and mine laying capabilities, as well as surface-to-air missiles. That's according to a U.S. official. I'm told that this strike is much larger than last night, which lasted for about an hour. Iran, I'm told, had a chance to stop shooting. This official said they didn't take it.
2: Fox's Jennifer Griffin. In response, Iran launching more joint missile and drone operations in Kuwait and Bahrain. The IRGC says violating vessels will be dealt with more forcefully going forward. This also comes after Israel and Lebanon signed a framework agreement, which Hezbollah's leader is rejecting, describing it as a surrender to Israel.
4: One of the biggest sticking points surrounding a long-term U.S.-Iran deal is the ongoing conflict involving Israeli forces and the Iranian-backed militant group Hezbollah. Israel and Lebanon just signed a deal that would see the IDF pull their troops out of two areas in southern Lebanon. The idea is for Lebanese soldiers to take control over areas that are currently being held by Israel.
5: They believe that they actually own Lebanon, but Lebanon belongs to the Lebanese people, not to the Iranian people. So it is about time that Lebanon will gain independence and will assume full control of their territory.
4: Israeli ambassador to the UN Danny Danon tells Fox News it's a gradual process, but they have no motivation to stay in southern Lebanon.
2: America is listening to Fox News.
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The music of the Glenn Miller Orchestra, from its smoothness to its excitement. 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
2: New strikes. I'm Deborah Valentine, Fox News. The U.S. launching new airstrikes against Iran in retaliation for Iran strikes. Fox's Chanley Painter has the latest.
3: The U.S. military launching new additional strikes on Iranian sites around the Strait of Hormuz. Officials say it's in response to continued Iranian aggression, including a drone launch against the U.S. base in Bahrain and two ship attacks in the vital waterway. Tonight's strikes targeted Iranian air defenses, drone storage facilities, and surface-to-air missile systems. Iran's military saying it targeted U.S. assets in Kuwait and Bahrain with missiles and drones. The latest round of fighting is further straining an already fragile ceasefire and long-term peace talks. And President Trump issuing an ominous warning saying, quote, there may come a point when we are no longer able to be reasonable and will be forced to complete the job. He goes on to say, if that happens, Iran will no longer exist.
2: This also comes as Israel and Lebanon signed a ceasefire framework brokered by the U.S. Part of the new ceasefire agreement between Israel and Lebanon includes Hezbollah disarmament. Israel's ambassador to the United Nations, Danny Dunan, joining Fox News Live, explains the agreement's implementation.
4: We need the Lebanese army to deploy and to assume those positions. So it will be a gradual process. And at the end of this process, hopefully, if the implementation will be successful, we will not see Hezbollah next to our border. That is the most crucial point for us.
2: The U.S. helped broker the agreement. Donations and supplies pouring into a donation center in Doral, Florida for earthquake-ravaged Venezuela. This Venezuelan man is there volunteering.
5: I'm here because I need to support my people. 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
2: The back-to-back quakes have claimed over 1,400 lives. 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
2: More strikes in the Strait. I'm Deborah Valentine, Fox News. The U.S. launching new airstrikes against Iran in retaliation for Iran's strikes. Fox's Chanley Painter.
3: The U.S. military launching new additional strikes on Iranian sites around the Strait of Hormuz. Officials say it's in response to continued Iranian aggression. The strikes targeted Iran's air defenses, drone storage facilities, cruise missiles, targeting radars, mine laying capabilities, and surface-to-air missile systems. And sirens are sounding in Bahrain and Kuwait in what appears to be a retaliatory attack by Iran. The latest fighting is further straining an already fragile ceasefire and long-term peace talks. The escalation began on Thursday when Tehran attacked a cargo ship with a drone in the Vital Waterway. The U.S. responded with airstrikes on western Iran. Iran retaliated by targeting a U.S. base in Bahrain.
2: U.S. forces in Bahrain shot down 9 Iranian drones fired at U.S. forces there. No injuries reported. Israel and Lebanon signing a framework agreement for peace, which Hezbollah's leader is rejecting.
4: One of the biggest sticking points surrounding a long-term U.S.-Iran deal is the ongoing conflict involving Israeli forces and the Iranian-backed militant group Hezbollah. Israel and Lebanon just signed a deal that would see the IDF pull their troops out of 2 areas in southern Lebanon. The idea is for Lebanese soldiers to take control over areas that are currently being held by Israel.
5: They believe that they actually own Lebanon, but Lebanon belongs to the Lebanese people, not to the Iranian people. So it is about time that Lebanon will gain independence and will assume full control of their territory.
4: Israeli ambassador to the UN Danny Danon tells Fox News it's a gradual process, but they have no motivation to stay in southern Lebanon.
2: Fox's Jeff Paul reporting from Tel Aviv, Israel. 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

drown in that Texas town. About to check outside again. 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
2: Continues. I'm Deborah Valentine, Fox News. The U.S. continuing strikes against Iran after a second cargo ship was struck in the Strait of Hormuz. Fox's Chanley Painter reports from New York.
3: The U.S. and Iran trading new strikes overnight, testing their already fragile ceasefire. U.S. officials say they struck more sites around the Strait of Hormuz, citing continued Iranian aggression. The strikes targeted several Iranian military sites, including air defenses, drone facilities, missiles, radar, and mine laying capabilities. Tehran quickly responded, saying it launched missiles and drones at the U.S. assets in Kuwait and Bahrain. No major damage or casualties have been reported. The IRGC says the U.S. broke the ceasefire and could now end diplomatic talks. The escalation began on Thursday when Tehran attacked a cargo ship with a drone in the vital waterway. The U.S. responded with strikes on western Iran. Iran retaliated by targeting U.S. facilities in Bahrain and an oil tanker.
2: Bahrain and Kuwait said today that Iran targeted their nations with drone and missile fire overnight after new U.S. airstrikes hit Iran. Part of the new ceasefire agreement between Israel and Lebanon includes Hezbollah disarmament. Israel's ambassador to the United Nations, Danny Dunan, joining Fox News Live, explaining the agreement's implementation.
4: We need the Lebanese army to deploy and to assume those positions. So it will be a gradual process. And at the end of this process, hopefully, if the implementation will be successful, we will not see Hezbollah next to our border. That is the most crucial point for us.
2: The U.S. helped broker that agreement. Another candidate backed by President Trump claiming victory, Republican Congresswoman Julia Letlow, endorsed by President Trump, won Louisiana's GOP U.S. Senate primary on Saturday. She'll face Democrat Jamie Davis in November. 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
2: Continues. I'm Deborah Valentine, Fox News. The U.S. continuing strikes against Iran after a second cargo ship was struck in the Strait of Hormuz. Fox's Chanley Painter reports from New York.
3: The U.S. and Iran trading new strikes overnight, testing their already fragile ceasefire. U.S. officials say they struck more sites around the Strait of Hormuz, citing continued Iranian aggression. The strikes targeted several Iranian military sites, including air defenses, drone facilities, missiles, radar, and mine-laying capabilities. Tehran quickly responded, saying it launched missiles and drones at the U.S. assets in Kuwait and Bahrain. No major damage or casualties have been reported. The IRGC says the U.S. broke the ceasefire and could now end diplomatic talks. The escalation began on Thursday when Tehran attacked a cargo ship with a drone in the vital waterway. The U.S. responded with strikes on western Iran. Iran retaliated by targeting U.S. facilities in Bahrain and an oil tanker.
2: Bahrain and Kuwait said today that Iran targeted their nations with drone and missile fire overnight after new U.S. airstrikes hit Iran. Part of the new ceasefire agreement between Israel and Lebanon includes Hezbollah disarmament. Israel's ambassador to the United Nations, Danny Dunan, joining Fox News Live, explaining the agreement's implementation.
4: We need the Lebanese army to deploy and to assume those positions. So it will be a gradual process. And at the end of this process, hopefully, if the implementation will be successful, we will not see Hezbollah next to our border. That is the most crucial point for us.
2: The U.S. helped broker that agreement. Another candidate backed by President Trump claiming victory, Republican Congresswoman Julia Letlow, endorsed by President Trump, won Louisiana's GOP U.S. Senate primary on Saturday. She'll face Democrat Jamie Davis in November. 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

photograph to some old gray-bearded men sitting on a bench outside a general store. They said, yes, she's been here, but their memory wasn't clear. Was it yesterday? No, wait, the day before. Finally got a ride with a preacher man who asked, were you bound on such a cold, dark afternoon? As we drove on through the rain, as he listened, I explained,

It's 2:45. 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So set 'em up, Joe.

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That's how it goes. Joe, I know you're getting anxious.

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We've got the music of your life on the Tan Talk Radio Network.

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Ladies and gentlemen, let's stand on our feet as I present to you the Reverend F.C. Barnes, Deborah Barnes, and the Red Bud Combined Choir. Let's give them a hand.

0: Tampa Bay, listen up. For I got some news that you could use. The Bethlehem Missionary Baptist Church celebrates its 111th church anniversary. The year of restructuring, refining, reaffirming, and reestablishing. Make it this far. Starting on July the 15th at 7:30 in the p.m. with Pastor Rashid Guest. And July the 16th at 7:30 in the p.m. The Reverend Dr. Fleming Tarver. July the 17th at 7:30 in the p.m. Through the storm. The Bishop Darrell R. Pulley.
1: How did I make it through the rain?
0: And climaxing on Sunday, July the 19th at 11:15 a.m. Just the Pastor Calvin Rollins and the St. Paul Missionary Baptist Church out of Albany, Georgia will be the special guests. Tampa Bay, the Bethlehem Missionary Baptist Church cordially invites you to be a part of this great celebration. Bethlehem Missionary Baptist Church is located at 695 Elm Street in the city of Safety Harbor, Florida, where yours truly, Bishop Al Baldwin Jr., is the pastor. A new beginning, a greater manifestation of God's power. Well, Tampa Bay, we'll see you at the 111th church anniversary of the Bethlehem Missionary Baptist Church.

0: King God.
1: And a pleasant good morning to the each of you at about 5:27 in the a.m.
0: You got to
1: 27 minutes past the 5 a.m. hour. I'm Bishop Al Baldwin, waking you up, getting you out of bed, getting you started on this blessed Lord's Day.
0: Sanctify.
1: Once again, a pleasant good morning to you.
0: The Holy Ghost.
1: Y'all go ahead and get on up out those beds.
0: Born again.
1: Put your feet on the floor.
0: You gotta
1: turn back to cover.
0: My Jesus in your life.
1: Reverend Matthew Mickens say you must speak. You got to be born again.
2: Hold on.
1: Once again, good morning to you, Tampa Bay, Facebook. Y'all get on up out of those beds.

0: late but great.
1: Yes, sir.
0: Willie Neil Johnson.
2: Along
0: with his gospel keynotes.
2: I can't do no more.
0: I'ma do all I can.
2: All
0: I can.
2: While
0: I can. For the Lord. To you, Tampa Bay. Where y'all at this morning?
1: Some church, y'all. Come on, clap your hands like you're going.
0: Just getting over a bad cold, y'all. So I ain't got much voice. Still kind of congested this morning.
3: There is some power.
0: But I need y'all to get on up out them beds just like I had to this morning.

Rogers this morning at about 5:36. There's power in the name of Jesus. Once again, good morning to y'all. Y'all get on up out them beds. Somebody. Don't let them beds hold y'all this morning.

Tampa Bay, listen up. For I got some news that you could use. The Bethlehem Missionary Baptist Church celebrates its 111th church anniversary. The year of restructuring, refining, reaffirming, and reestablishing. Make it this fun. Starting on July the 15th at 7:30 in the p.m. with Pastor Rashid Guest. And over the July the 16th at 7:30 in the p.m. The Reverend Dr. Fleming Tarver. July the 17th at 7:30 in the p.m. Through the storm. The Bishop Darrell R. Pulley. How did I make it through the rain? And climaxing on Sunday, July the 19th at 11:15 a.m. The Pastor Calvin Rollins and the St. Paul Missionary Baptist Church out of Albany, Georgia will be the special guests. Tampa Bay, the Bethlehem Missionary Baptist Church cordially invites you to be a part of this great celebration. Bethlehem Missionary Baptist Church is located at 695 Elm Street in the city of Safety Harbor, Florida, where yours truly, Bishop Al Baldwin Jr., is the pastor. A new beginning, a greater manifestation of God's power. Well, Tampa Bay, we'll see you at the 111th church anniversary of the Bethlehem Missionary Baptist Church.

And once again, a pleasant good morning to the each of you on this blessed Lord's Day. For truly, this is the day that the Lord has made, and we will rejoice and be glad in this blessed Lord's Day at about 5:45 in the a.m. A pleasant good morning to all of our sick and shut-in, incarcerated listeners, and bereaved families as far as our voices can be heard. We want to say happy birthday to all of our birthday recipients, to those that are celebrating birthdays in this latter part of June. Yes, June is almost gone. Amen. Happy birthday goes out to you. If by chance you're celebrating your wedding anniversary, well, happy anniversary goes out to you as well.

this morning to the Haisley family in the city of St. Petersburg, who funeralized their loved one on yesterday. The Reverend Clark Haisley Sr. was laid to rest on yesterday. Amen. Our prayers, it goes out to First Lady Debbie Haisley and to the entire Haisley family in their hour of bereavement. Also sending the program out to the Pritchett family, who funeralized their loved one on yesterday as well, I do believe it is. So our prayers goes out to all of the bereaved families that may have laid loved ones away on yesterday or in preparation of doing so. Amen. Our prayers goes out with to you during this transitional period. Want to send the program out to Sister Jerry Burt, who we understand that's in the rehab center. Our prayers goes out to you, Sister Jerry Burt. We believe in God for total healing and restoration. Hallelujah. While you're yet in the rehab center. Amen. We know that God can bring us back. He can restore us. Amen. He can heal us. Amen. He can make us better than we ever been before. Amen. So we trust God. Amen. So our program this morning goes out to you as well.

been under the weather this week. Been down, y'all. I've been down. I've been down, but I ain't been out. Yes, God, that's why I'm a little still congested this morning. Amen. Praise God. But God has allowed me, hallelujah, to see another day. Amen. Another opportunity and another moment. Amen. To give his name glory, honor, and praise. I want to say good morning to our faithful listeners this morning. Good morning to you, First Lady Lois McClendon, Callie Sanders, Pauline Lynn, Jerry Burt, Beverly Harvey, Ida Lumpkin, Claudia Perry, Deacon MacArthur Williams. Good morning to you. Lily Myricks Henry, good morning to you. Ann Larkin, good morning to you. Miss Willie Lynn, good morning to you. Let the list goes on and on, y'all. To the each of you that get up so early on Sunday morning to tune in, to hear yours truly, Bishop Al Baldwin, playing with nothing but the best in good gospel music, whether it be by Facebook, internet, on your telephone, whatever means you have of hearing my voice this morning, want to say a pleasant good morning to you.

Gospel Miracles at about 7 minutes, smiling up at the 6 a.m. hour. Again, you're ready for the first edition of the Morning Star Gospel Hour, Tampa Bay. So you keep a lot. Don't you go nowhere. I tell you, if you promise to stay with me too, I'm going to try my best to stay till 10 o'clock this morning. Amen. If you promise to stay with me till about 10 o'clock, I'm going to do my best to do likewise with you on this Lord's Day. Amen. Amen. Can I just take us back home for a little bit? Just for a few moments. Can I just take us back home, y'all? Somebody ought to say, take us there, Bishop. The angels. Thank you.

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Pull the cover up around your shoulder and go on to sleep. But in the morning, oh, in the morning,

0: right.
1: But Reverend Clay Evans.
0: Right now. How many of you believe it's all right now?
1: I believe it's all right now.
0: Somebody say it's all right. It's all right. It's all right. It's all right.
1: Angels.
0: It's all right. Yeah.
1: Keep watching over me.
0: Yeah.

0: one more time, as we close, one more time. Let me hear the say it on the organ.
1: Anybody glad that God had an angel stationed by your bedside early this morning, touched your body with a finger of love, woke you up right on time, and got you started on this blessed Lord's Day? I don't know about y'all, but I'm sure enough glad.
0: As we close, one more time, let me hear that.
1: And I got an angel watching over me. Tampa Bay, I got to get out of here and make room for the first edition of the Morning Star Gospel Hour. You keep it locked, don't you go nowhere, but you stay right there.
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1: At Tampa Bay, the old clock on the wall now sits at 6 a.m. in the morning. It is now time for the first edition of the Morning Star Gospel Hour with your host, Sister Wanda McCarthy, along with Mother Jean Daniels, whom is out of town this morning. And we do say a pleasant good morning to each of you.

I'm telling you. And a very pleasant good morning to each and every one of you. For this is the day that the Lord has made, and we come to rejoice and give Him praise. Hallelujah. Mother Daniels is out of town this weekend, and your host will be sitting in her place this morning to bring you the morning prayer. And we're going to go down to prayer this morning and give God thanks and give God praise. Father God, in the name of Jesus, I come to you this morning with the bowed head and humble heart. Yes, Lord. Seeking your face this morning. Father God, thanking you for as we all slumbered and slept last night. You kept watch over us and you kept all hurt, harm, and danger from entering into our room. You touch us with your tender loving care and woke us up this morning to see a brand new day, brand new mercy, brand new grace that you blessed us, God. And God, we was able to have the movement and activities of our limbs, God. We just want to say thank you. Thank you, God, for one more chance, one more opportunity, God, to serve you, to live the life that you have planned for us, God. Oh, God, we just thank you for giving us the strength and the courage to continue to follow your will, to do your will, be obedient to your word, God, in the mighty name of Jesus. Lord, we come again this morning, just right now as we are lifting up those that are listening to the sound of my voice, used to hearing Mother Daniel's prayer this morning. But God, I ask you right now, God, that they receive this prayer and it goes touch their hearts and their mind, and we all come together and pray in your name, touching and agreeing, Father, for whatever we need, God. You said you will supply. You are the supplier. You are the healer. You are the comforter, God. The families need comforting right now, God. Those are in bereavement, God, those that's in the hospital, those in the nursing home, those that are going through situations, circumstances in their lives. We all need you right now, God, this morning in the name of Jesus. So right now, God, you said you in your word, you said, but never leave us nor forsake us. You are right here with us. So let's look to you for all of our strength and our help. Come from you, God. God, we ask you to guide and lead us through this program service this morning. Oh, God, whatever the Holy Spirit leads and guide me to play, to talk about in your word. Your word, God, your spirit, God, and your will, God, let it go forth and it will not become void, return void, God. We have listening ears, God, and we know that you are listening to us right now this morning, God, as we pray. And God, we just want to say thank you. Thank you, thank you, for you are a good God, you are a merciful God, and you are everlasting God right now in the name of Jesus. So God, let these words in my mouth and the meditation of my heart be acceptable in thy sight, O Lord, my strength and my redeemer. In Jesus' name I pray, amen, amen, amen. And once again, a very pleasant good morning to you and you and you. Our service is going out to the Shiloh Missionary Baptist Church, Reverend Edward Hobson, First Lady Hobson, Emeritus Pastor, Pastor Willie D. McClendon, First Lady McClendon, and the entire body of Christ of Shiloh goes out to you and you and you, and to all Mother Daniel, listen, Mother Barnes, of Deacon Golden and his wife, and all the ones that she called on this morning. Our service goes out to you. Our prayers goes out to you. Hopefully she'll be back on next week, but you keep her in your prayers as she travel up and down the dangerous highway. So to you and you and you, the loved ones that she calls out, the names that she calls out, she got a good memory. I don't have that kind of memory. And early in the morning, we ask you, we just accept what God has planned for Sister McCarthy to do in her absence this morning. In the name of Jesus, love you all to life. May God bless you and keep you and keep listening to us every Sunday morning. Amen, amen. To hear Mother Daniels come on to pray for you and pray to you in Jesus' name. Love you.

God Almighty. 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

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Because when life seems impossible, God said, watch me. He says, watch him. He can open the doors no one can shut, create paths where no one can exit. Amen. And turn your struggles into miracles. All we have to do is keep praying and believing and never, never lose faith, because God is really making a way for us. Amen. Amen. Who wouldn't want to serve a God like that? Because I know that trouble will not last always.

0: Hallelujah.
1: Hallelujah. 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Oh, hallelujah. Let me take this time out to give God some praise and some glory this morning, because he's the only one can fix it, make a way, can fix it like no other one can. He is the healer. He is the protector. He's the provider. He's a great I am. He's everything. So there's nobody like Jesus. Jesus, oh, what a wonderful child he is. Amen, amen. We're going to put it in the hands of the Lord. We're going to surrender and give it to all to him. Amen. Because prayer, we keep praying and trusting, he will make everything all right.
0: The Bible says that prayer is the key to the kingdom, and that faith unlocks the door. Well,

0: prayer will. You just keep on praying. Keep on trusting. Keep on believing. Keep on having faith in the Lord. Because prayer will make a way. Prayer will fix it. Prayer will heal it. Prayer will. You just keep on trusting God. Good morning, Tampa Bay. Good morning. Good morning. Miss Sister McCarthy, wake up after a while, y'all. I'm telling you. Hey, I was here. I was here. My bishop was on the air. That's right. I sure was. He can testify to that. I can give you some announcements right now. Amen. Amen.
1: Tampa Bay, listen up. For I got some news that you could use. The Bethlehem Missionary Baptist Church celebrates its 111th church anniversary. The year of restructuring, refining, reaffirming, and reestablishing. Make it this far. Starting on July the 15th at 7:30 in the p.m. with Pastor Rashid Guest. And July the 16th at 7:30 in the p.m. The Reverend Dr. Fleming Tarver. July the 17th at 7:30 in the p.m. Through the storm. The Bishop Darrell R. Pulley. How did I make it through the rain? And climaxing on Sunday, July the 19th at 11:15 a.m. Just the Pastor Calvin Rollins and the St. Paul Missionary Baptist Church out of Albany, Georgia, will be the special guests. Tampa Bay, the Bethlehem Missionary Baptist Church cordially invites you to be a part of this great celebration. Bethlehem Missionary Baptist Church is located at 695 Elm Street in the city of Safety Harbor, Florida, where yours truly, Bishop Al Baldwin Jr., is the pastor. A new beginning. A greater manifestation of God's power. Well, Tampa Bay, we'll see you at the 111th church anniversary of the Bethlehem Missionary Baptist Church.

Amen, amen. Going out will be with Bethlehem, and they celebrate their anniversary. I think you said 111? Amen. It's a church anniversary. We just want to say thank God for being there for those many years and celebrating those anniversaries. Amen. Just going out and be with them and enjoy Jesus. I love it. I love it. Restructing, refining, affirming, and establishing. Woo, I like that. Like, hallelujah. So go and join them and be with them as they celebrate their anniversary on July. We listed all those dates. I didn't get the paper here. July the 8th, July the 15th, 16th, 17th, and the 19th. Amen? Amen. Hallelujah. Other announcements I want to share with you this morning. Those of you at ask me and call me in the community, in the Greater Richfield community, about voting registration drive. We have another one. There's one scheduled. Now, we had one at St. Mary on the 12th of June. We had one at the YCAM on the 20th of June. And there's going to be one at Shallow. Amen? Amen. As soon as I get the preparation, reserve and reservation for it. We're going to have one at Shallow. I'm scheduling it for Sunday, July the 12th at 12 p.m. to 2 o'clock p.m. Now, you need to spread the word to those in the community. We do want you. We need you. We need you to come out and register and vote. Check your status and check whether you have a mail-in balance, whether you need to register, and you need to make sure everything is correct on your voting registration. So please, there will be another drive in the Greater Richfield community on Sunday, July the 12th at 12 p.m. to 2 p.m. And the panelist supervisor election, it will be at the Shallow Missionary Baptist Church, 13255 118th Street North in Largo. And also on Sunday, July the 19th, at 9 a.m. to 12:30 p.m., the panel of supervisor election will be at Anona United Methodist Church at 13233 Indian Rocks Road in Largo. So we have scheduled another one for the Greater Richfield community. As soon as I get it all set up, we want you to come and do that. You need to have it. The general election is coming up soon, so we want everybody, those who wants to vote, we need you to vote. You desire to vote. God put it in your heart to vote. Please register and make sure your registration is up to date, and you registering for a mail-in, or you want to register, or you want to check your status of registration. So please come on out and see us on those dates at Shallow on July the 12th at 12 p.m. to 2 o'clock p.m., and then Anona United Methodist in Your Rocks Road, Largo, on July the 19th. Now, Please don't miss those two dates. I called supervisor election this week, and we set it up a date. So we're looking for you all to come out, and please check your status of registration to vote. It's very important. Also at United Methodist Church, located 13233 Indian Rocks Road, on Friday, July the 17th, they have dinner from 5 p.m. to 6:15 p.m. It's a movie night. 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You'll see all the events that they have going on, and you want to go to the movie to see Salem on that Friday night, July the 17th. You can do so by registering on the website. Amen? Amen. This is a weekend of action. They have that, and they have Teach, Reach, and Preach. Good Trouble Lives On. That's the movie they're going to be talking about on Lives On. And they have the dinner, and also they have the voting registration, that all in that one weekend. So they are inviting us to come and take part
in their event. You know, they come to our community and take part in what we have. So we want to fellowship with them as well, with their new pastor, Pastor Patrice Shriver, an African-American woman. So we want to go and celebrate and fellowship with them over in Anona, trying to unite us together in oneness. Amen. Thank you so very much. And get our Sunday school lesson this morning. If you have your Bibles, please turn into our scripture lesson this morning. But Sunday school for June the 28th, 2026. Coming from the book of Amos. The scripture lesson is coming from the book of Amos. Amos, the first chapter, the first verse. Amos, the second chapter, 11 to the 12th verse. Amos, the third chapter, the 7th through the 8th verse. And the 7th chapter, 10 to the 15th verse. Today's lesson title is talking about Amos, the courageous prophet, standing up to the powerful. Standing up to the powerful. We need some courageous men and women to stand up to the to some powerful leadership that we got going on. And I say this, if they say this lesson are a right on time lesson is what we need to hear. And God is speaking to us in His Word every time we read His Word about what's going on and how we should react to what's going on and how we should be obedient to His Word and trust Him and walk by faith and not by. But are we listening? Are we really listening what God is saying about our lifestyle, our standards, and what we believe in and what God will be for us to stand on His Word and not another word? So a little background history about Amos. The book of Amos was written by Amos, a minor prophet. Amos was a man of God, a person whose life was devoted to serving the Lord and whose lifestyle reflected his devotion. Stick a pin in that. He was a man who was devoted serving the Lord and whose lifestyle reflects his devotion. Let us take self-examination. Let us all take self-examination. Or we're that person who our life is devoted in serving God and our lifestyle, where we live and what we do and what we say every day reflect our devotion to Him. Hallelujah. He was one of the minor prophets of Israel. His name means burden here, to lift or to take away. He was not a son of a prophet. He was not a son of the priest. God called Amos to take His message to Israel, the northern kingdom. Amos obeyed. Amos obeyed. The book of Amos also addressed the period when the nation of Israel, the southern and the northern kingdom, experienced a season of profound economic and political prosperity. Israel became prosperous and peaceful. However, they had turned away from God and from humanity. They worshiped idol gods and oppressed the poor. They pretended to be righteous. They pretended to be righteous. They had broken the covenant with God, and God was not pleased. God called Amos a shepherd and a fig tree farmer from Tonika. I couldn't pronounce that word right, y'all. T-E-K-O-A. And Judah, to proclaim God's justice on Israel and surrounding nation because of their persistent of social injustice, religious hypocrisy, and the covenant unfaithfulness. Ooh, God did a thing with Amos as being the man He called to speak out for Him. He was a courageous speaker. He had the courage to speak out. And Amos is a modern boldness required to challenge leader systems that harm the vulnerable.
Can we be that bold, but God, let God use us to be courageous, to be courage, to speak out, be that model boldness that requires the challenge in some of our leadership, some of our, I want to go to some of our officials, a system that harms the vulnerable. We know we have a lot of injustice in there. We know we have a lot of leaders that is not doing what God says to do. Can we speak out with God using us to be the spokesperson with the courageous speech that he gave us, spiritual speech that he gave us like he gave Amos? God, he wanted us, Amos was God's warning acts against a mercy. God's was warning our acts of mercy. Before judges come, before judgment comes, God sends prophecies to warn and guide his people back to him. Can we be those people that God is using, saints of God? The ones that believe and live a life that God, lifestyle that God is pleased with? Can we be those people to go out and warn the act of mercy to our leaders, to our people that we know that is not pleasing God, and warn them and guide them back to him about the way we speak, about the way we our lifestyle is, about the way that we are being devoted to serving God. God wants us to be those type of people. In our lesson, there was a couple of key points about Amos. Amos was called a pronounced judgment of Israel and the surrounding nation. He was always. He also urged the Israelites to return to true worship and needs for genuine righteousness. Amos' message threatened the comfort of those in authority. And Amorites represented a religious system more loyal to kings than to God. The Amorites, they were the kings of the southern kingdom of Judah. But they represent the religious system more loyal to the king than to God. We need to make sure that we are representing God in his aspect, in the way he wants us to go. And God calls his people to speak truth to power. We need to speak truth to power, even when it is uncomfortable. When it's feel uncomfortable, it's feeling threatened to us. We need to speak the truth to power. The prophet Amos was sent to confront injustice, corruption, and oppression, reminding Israel that privilege comes with responsibility. They were once in a season of prosperity and having good, but they start worshiping idol God. They turned their minds and their eyes from God and start worshiping the idol God. And God was not pleased with it. So he had to send someone who would speak for him the spiritual way and let him know that you need to turn back to true worship. You need to turn back to the devotion of being loyal to the one God. Amen. Amen. And he was speaking to them about the injustice and the corruption and oppression, reminding them that privileges come with responsibility. Now, we come with being a child of God, and we have some responsibility. First of all, we have to follow Christ. We have to have that lifestyle, the characteristic of him, before we can let the Spirit of Christ dwell inside us to give that boldness, to give that courageous way how to approach people in loving and kindness. And being obedient to God, and knowing that God is sending you, has equipped us to speak to someone

people when they stray away from God's way. So it's universal, not just our enemies or our leaders that's the one that's doing it, but it's for our own people when they stray away from God's way. Amen. Accountability for privilege. Israel have been chosen and blessed. We're child of God. We are chosen people. Saints of God, we are chosen people and blessed. But with that comes an expectation to live righteousness, to live and uphold justice, to live according to God's way and not our own way, that we might be able to be that courageous, to have that courage to speak out as Amos did, with that boldness that requires challenging our leaders and our system, and be able to warn the people against the act of mercy. You know, we want them to know that God has mercy for them, but God wants them to turn his people to come back to him. Amen. As we study this lesson, I'm going to get to the scripture lesson, the verse for Amos 7:15, because it talk about Amos was validated to be the prophet, the authority to clarify that he did not seek the job, nor did he come from a prophet family, a prophetic family, but God directly intervened and commissioned him to speak divine commission. He authorized him to speak, and he spoke with a divine commission. God chooses who he wants to speak for him, using ordinary people. All of their people. And Amos was a humble man. He was a humble man. He was a herdsman, and he was unqualified for extraordinary spiritual tasks. So God knew who he was choosing to stand up before unjust people, stand up before corrupted people and people that take advantage of vulnerable people. So he knew who he was choosing when he was choosing Amos. He didn't come from a family of fame and fortune and all that. He was an ordinary, humble man, and he was obedient. He is obedient over his statutes. He, despite liking a form of theological training, he didn't have much training in that. He was faithful to deliver warning to Israel. So we are called to be that voice for truth and justice in our community. This means we need to address wrongdoing with love, humility, and courage, whether it be in our personal relationship, whether it be in a workplace, or in society at large. We must be that voice of truth and justice in our community. Let God equip us with the voice to speak, to address wrongdoing in love, with love, humility, and courage, and whatever it be, personal, workplace, or society. As summarized our lesson this morning, Amos' call and his response to it shows what God requires is willingness to listen to his voice. Are you listening? Are you listening? Are you willing to listen to God's voice? The courage to speak the truth in a culture that often resists to hearing it, and refusal to remain silent in the face of injustice and rebellion. So we need to take a stand of standing up to the powerful, being a courageous speaker for the Lord. So if God with us, and God's power, God speaking to us, and we listening to him, being obedient to his word, and speaking to when wrongdoing is going by with love, with humility, amen, love and humility, and with courage, wherever God said he would be with us, wherever we go to speak his word, to help people, to return people back, his people back to him, to live a life that he has planned for us. May God bless you and keep you. Might have been out of the way of your Sunday school book this morning, but I'm reading it, and I say, Lord, you got to break it down a little bit shorter than I've been reading, and explain it to the people how you need it to be done. I'm getting better, and I'm thanking God for spending time with him during the weekday with his word and praying and touching, and he's touching my mind and my heart and my spirit to speak directly to what he would have me to say in Jesus' name. May God bless you and keep you in my prayer. Hope something was said or spoken to you this morning.

that you can understand about being an upstanding citizen, a child of God, standing up up to the power of being courageous, even in people in your own close circle of wrongdoing, how to speak with them with love, humility, and the courage of God give you the spoken word to speak to them. I love you. God bless you. We do invite you to join us at the Shiloh Missionary Baptist Church, located 13255 118th Street North in the city of Largo, where Pastor Edward B.B. Hobson is our pastor, First Lady Latasha Hobson, Emeritus Pastor, Pastor Willard D. McClendon Jr., First Lady Emeritus, Sister Lois McClendon, and the entire body of Shiloh Missionary Baptist Church, a church that mirrors the image of Jesus Christ, working and growing together. Amen. And worship, evangelism, discipleship, and service to serve, be a servant of the Lord. We invite you to be with us this morning at Sunday school at 8:30 a.m. this morning there in the sanctuary, and also our work, the praise and worship service at 10 o'clock a.m. Come and hear a word from God and worship and praise with us and give God all the praise and the glory. Fret not to assemble yourself in the household of worship and worship God in spirit and truth. Join us this morning at 10 o'clock a.m. as we hear a word from the Lord, from the man and woman of God, going to write and abide the word of truth to us. Don't forget about on Wednesday at 12 o'clock noon. What a meal, lunch. A word from my emeritus pastor, Pastor Willard D. McClendon, in the way of your YouTube or Facebook or however you get us, go on the website and you will hear it. See it says midday service message for Pastor McClendon. Just click on that button, you'll see him, and he will give us a message in the middle of the week at 12 o'clock noon. What a meal. What a meal for lunch. Amen. And take us through the week, and always a word of God. Amen. So don't forget about that. We do ask you to join us on that. And also at 5 o'clock to 7 p.m., we have our community dining. If you want a meal or you need a meal, just come on by and share with us in our community dining. Sit down, let's have a talk about the Lord and laugh a little bit. That's some humor. And have a good fellowship and a word of God. You're welcome to join us in our prayer meeting. We encourage you to join us in our prayer meeting at 6:30 p.m. Prayer meetings at 6:30 p.m. and Bible study is at 7 o'clock p.m. right there at the Shiloh Missionary Baptist Church in Largo, 13255 118th Street North in the city of Largo. We say happy birthday to all our birthdays recipients. You're celebrating a birthday. Happy birthday to you. You're celebrating an anniversary. We say happy anniversary as well to you. May God bless you and keep you is our prayer. Don't forget to continue to pray for our sick and shut in. We need prayer for our sick and shut in, those in the hospital, those in the nursing home, those incarcerated, those in rehab, and our bereavement family. Please keep them in your prayers. Amen. Amen. May God bless you and keep you is our prayer. Good morning, Tampa Bay. Good morning on this happy Sunday morning. God has already written today's blessing on your life. So let's smile and stay forward and step forward with faith and watch miracles quietly unfold. Amen. He will do that for us in Jesus' name. And I think I have the right one. I'm going to push it.

Bless your name, God. I thank you, Lord, for keeping me all week long, being my provider, being my protector, being my caregiver, being my all in all. Lord, I thank you. I bless your name this morning. Hallelujah. Thank you, God, for being with me all week long. Right now, God, we just thank you right now because you kept us all week. I got to get off. Woo, hallelujah. I told you I'd wake up. I'll wake up to praise God. Bless his name. Bless him. Don't touch that dial because St. John Missionary Baptist Church early morning inspiration is coming on momentarily. We say a very pleasant good morning to you, Pastor Tava, and all my brothers and sisters over at St. John Missionary Baptist Church. And all of you special are listening to my voice this morning, wherever you are. God bless you, and we love you to life here at WTN 1340. Just keep listening to God's voice. I mean, really listening. He's speaking to us today in his word. He's speaking to us all the time. We read his word. Everything that you see happening around us, God is still speaking, but we can get back closer to him, get a closer relationship with him. Stay close to him in the name of Jesus, through your prayer, through your trust, through your faith, through just crying out to him. He hears your prayer, but he wants us to be honest and sincere and be obedient to his word. Amen. Don't touch that dial, because Pastor Sob coming on with the word. And we thank God for you until 7:30 hour. I'll be back to the second half an hour of the last half an hour of the Morning Star Gospel Hour this morning. Love you, and may God bless you, because he keep on keeping us all. That went to sleep. Why did it go to sleep? There it is. He kept me, and he keeping you right now. Every day of our life, he take care of us. And we just to thank God, give him praise and glory, because he kept me.

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1: And Tampa Bay, the clock on the wall now sits at 7 o'clock in the morning. It is now time for the St. John Missionary Baptist Church early morning inspirational service with your host, Pastor the Reverend Dr. Fleming Tarver. We do say a pleasant good morning to you, Dr. Tarver, and to everyone over at the St. John Missionary Baptist Church.

0: You are listening to Early Morning Inspiration with the St. John Missionary Baptist Church, 1500 Pennsylvania Avenue in sparkling Clearwater. I am Fleming Tarver, and our service for today, usually every Sunday morning, 9:30 our church school. And then we go to our 11 a.m. worship service at 11 a.m. This is the fourth Sunday, the last Sunday in the month of June. Boy, time is sure going, isn't it? Yeah, but we've been having a glorious time in service, so you ought to come and share with us. We have another wonderful, glorified service today, even if it is the fourth Sunday. Usually, the youth department is on the fourth Sunday. You know, we elected another pastor, Reverend Troy Adams. He's original from the St. John Missionary Baptist Church, brought up in St. John Missionary Baptist Church. So he is our new pastor at the St. John Missionary Baptist Church. So some things may be changing a little bit. I know as we go along to be changing, because we're going to help him grow the church back like it used to be before the pandemic. So look out for it. Come on and share with us, and we'll be giving God the glory and praising his holy name. Let's go in prayer. Our Father, our God, our Creator, and our Maker, thank you for being a mighty God, a good God, all-powerful, self-sufficient. Thank you, Master, for keeping us, blessing us, saving us, taking us, guiding us. Thank you for your grace, for your mercy. Thank you for the leaders of your country, citizen, state. Let them think through your mind and see through your eyes what you would have them to do and the way you would have them to do it. We thank you. We praise you. Thank you for your church body, universal, and where we worship here at the St. John Missionary Baptist Church. We still ask for your blessing, for your keeping, for your mercy. We praise your name, Lord. Thank you for the church family as a whole. Amen. And we thank God for the management and station helpers, preachers and teachers that come to the radio station on Sunday mornings and play gospel music, preach the gospel, teach the gospel. So we're just looking forward, having a good time. You listen this morning, turn to WTAN radio station and listen to all the services that goes on here. And I'm going to lift up every pastor and every church family that's in the Clearwater, Largo, Safety Harbor, Tarpon Spring, even St. Petersburg and Tampa, as far as my voice can be heard. In the name of Jesus Christ, we pray, amen and amen. Our church school for this fourth Sunday morning, taken from an Old Testament text, Amos, the first chapter and verses 1. Now, I will be picking out some goodies out of all of chapter 1. But not only chapter 1, but chapter 2, verses 11 and verses 12. And chapter 3, verses 7 and verses 8. And chapter 7, verses 10 through 15. Our church school topic, standing up to the powerful. Standing up to the powerful. But I want to use a little different topic, if you don't mind. I want to use a topic, are you listening? Can you say that with me? Are you listening? Well, that's going to be my topic for this lesson this morning. It is about 25 years before the fall of Israel. We visit the city of Bethel, where King Jeroboam the 11th, amen, or Jeroboam the 2nd, I should say, has his private chapel, and Amaziah is his priest. The nation is enjoying peace and prosperity. In fact, it is living in lustre. Amen. The impressive service is about to start. You've been listening. It's about to start with Amaziah in charge. When we hear the commotion outside the chapel, woe to them that are at peace in Zion, cries a void. God will send judgment upon this wicked place, nation. We rushed outside, and there we find a rustic hill preacher from Tekoa named Amos, and that means burden. He is not a prophet in the professional sense, because his father was not a prophet, nor did he attend the prophetic school. But he is God's man, amen, and God's message. And he is warning that judgment is coming to Israel. He used the word captivity several times. Chapter 5, verse 5, verse 27. Chapter 6, verses 7. Chapter 7 and chapter 17. Amen. Let's pause and listen to this shepherd farmer and seek to understand the message he is bringing. Well, I think I need to put out a point here, because that's what the text leads us to. He looks around. So that'd be our first point. He looks around. Chapter 1 and verses 2. Amen. Chapter 1, verse 1 and verses 2. Amos began his message by looking around at the nations and announcing 8 judgments, according to verses 2. It is clear that God is roaring in wrath, like a lion leaping on his prey, according to chapter 3, verse 8. Amos began with Syria, amen, in chapter 1, verses 3 through 5, amen, and accused them of awful cruelty in war. Then he pointed to Philistine, amen, which is Gaza, chapter 1, verses 6 through 8, and condemned them for the sins of slavery. Amen. Phoenicus or next, which is Tyre, or Tyrus, chapter 1, verses 9 through 10. And they are also judged for cruelty, slavery. Israel's old enemies, amen, Edom, is accused of not showing pity but maintaining a constant hatred. Chapter 1, verses 11 through 12. Amos is judged for bitter cruelty and selfish greed. According to chapter 1, verses 13 through 15, Moab for cruelty to Edom. Chapter 2, verses 1 through 3, amen. And Judah, amen, for rejecting the law of God. Chapter 2, verses 4 through 5. So, it must have pleased the Israelite at Bethel to hear Amos condemn their neighbor. But Amos did not stop. Amen. Judgment 8 comes up next. Was reserved for Israel, according to in chapter 2, verses 6 through 16. The prophet names, amen, the sins of the people, which is bribery, greedy, amen, adultery, immorality, selfishness, ingratitude, drunkenness, even forcing the Nazarites to drink, and rejecting God's revelation. Amos cried, I am pressed under this burden of sin. Well, if I didn't tell you, the name Amos means burden. How can God ever forgive such a wicked nation? Well, we ought to be looking at our nation here. Amen. God's going to come down on us sooner or later. Yeah. So before we condemn these nations of the past, we has better examine our own nation in our cities, in our homes, and in our churches, and in our own hearts, for we may be guilty of the same sin. Well, not only did he look around, secondly, he looked within. Chapter 3, verses 7 and 8. God did not keep his secret. That is his sovereign plan of pinning judgment to himself. No, he didn't keep it to himself. He sent a prophet to announce the people's sin and warn them so that they might repent. Amos was, amen, compelled to prophesy what the Lord God had spoken, according to Jeremiah, the 20th chapter, verses 9. So Jeremiah's call instilled a compelling urgent to proclaim God's word, even when he wanted to retire from ministry. What about Paul? Paul in the New Testament, amen, said the same thing. Woe is me if I do not preach the gospel, according to Acts, the 18th chapter, verses 5, 1 Corinthians, the 9th chapter, verses 16. Then Amos announces that the Assyrians were coming to destroy the nation and the lovely service is Bethel. Amen. Will not, amen, hold them back. Amen. The summer houses and the winter houses, what lustre. All will be destroyed. Amen. God will keep his promise. So not only did he not look within, no longer did he look within, he looked ahead. In verses 7, chapter verses 10 through 15, Amos confrontation, amen, confrontation, Amos confrontation with with Amaziah, amen, the priest of Bethel. Leave no doubt in his mind about God's purpose in Judge in Israel. Amen. From a human perspective, the scene of Israel's judgment, amen, all for high. Amen. Because they've been messing up. Amen. So Amos, amen, with God's, amen, vision of the Lord holding the plumb line, and Amos subsequently encountered with Amaziah, who embodies the depth of Israel's rebellion. As we come to the last chapter, verses 7, chapter verses 10 through 17. Amos, amen, ground in the Lord's perspective. A plumb line, if you don't know what that is, a plumb line is a building tool for determining that a surface is straight. All sin and its resulting judgment is measured against the holiness and righteousness of the Lord. This is new understanding, enabling the prophet to fiercely stand as God's spokesman and accept Israel's coming judgment as both necessary and just. As we look around us now and contemplate the measure and magnitude of God's coming judgment on the earth. Let me say again, are you listening? I say again, are you listening? There's no static on the line. There is no interference on the line. On that line, amen, the heavenly choir sang to the glory of God. On that line, Holy Spirit provides comfort and instruction in the truth of God. On that line, you will be given all kinds of report. You will receive victory of healing, victory of life over death, victories of courage and raising, even in rising above fear. On that station line, you will receive report letting you know when danger lies ahead, and you will need to stop, amen, and listen, amen, and wait on the Lord. Know ye not that ye are the temple of the Holy Ghost and Holy God, and the Spirit of God dwelleth in you? If any man defy the temple of God, him shall God destroy. For the temple of God is holy. Which temple are you? Amen. According to 1 Corinthians, the third chapter, verses 16 and 17, you will recognize this station by the title, I am. Only one person has that authority, even Jesus Christ, our Lord and Savior. Only one person can say with certainty that I am. Listen to the master, amen, of the station declaring, I am that I am. Before Abraham was, I am. I am the bread of life. I am the water of life. I am the good shepherd. I am the true vine. I am the Alpha and Omega. I am that I am. Thank you, Master. Thank you, Holy Spirit. Thank you for the message. Amen. I know you came all the way down on Mercy's arm through 40 and two generations, went around doing good, giving eyesight to blind folks, unstopping deaf ears, raising the dead, feeding the hungry. But you had to go to Calvary because we was on our way to a devil's hell. You took old cross upon your shoulder. They led you out the east gate to Golgotha, and on the hill of Calvary, they nailed your feet, they nailed your hands. On the cross of Calvary, they speared you in the side. You stayed on the cross of Calvary from the sixth to the ninth hour, hanging in agony and pain, gave up the ghost, died on the cross of Calvary, buried in a borrowed tomb, stayed there 3 days and three nights, but early Sunday morning, got up out the grave, stood on the resurrection ground. All power has been given unto me. Told his disciples, go to Jerusalem, stay there until you receive the Holy Spirit, the Comforter. Amen. He's coming. I told you, I promised you he's coming. You got to wait on him. He is coming. Thank you, Lord, for your blessing, for your goodness, for your mercies. In Jesus' name I pray, and amen, and amen.
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Bay for the last past 30 minutes. 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
2: 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And a pleasant good morning to you.

Heavenly Father, in the name of Jesus, we come this morning, dear Lord, to say thank you. We are so grateful to you, God, for all your mercy and your tender, loving care. As we slumbered and slept last night, dear Lord, you touched us and opened our eyes to behold a brand new day. And God, we say thank you. Thankful for this Lord's Day, the moment that every moment that of our lives we can say thank you, because you have been so good to us. You have blessed us. You have been so gracious to us. And God, all we have to do is say, Lord, thank you. Thank you for waking us up. Thank you, God, that we are alive this morning. Thank you, God, that we are breathing this morning. Thank you, God, we're in good health, most of us. And God, when we are all blessed to know who you are and whom we are to you, God. So we say good morning, Father, Son, and the Holy Spirit, as we seek your face this morning, as we turn from our wicked ways, and Father God, that you can lead us and guide us and direct us in all our ways today, and that we come together to give you praise and give you glory in all of our sanctuaries, our edifices, God, as we come to study your word, God, to make our lives better, God, to be better in your planning for us and your and our servants to you, God, serving you this present age, our calling to fulfill. And so may all our power engage to do our master will. So glory to you, God, for just who you are and blessings flows in our lives, God. God, we lift up those that are sick and shut in among us right now, God, those that are home, not feeling well, God. You are the doctor, the ultimate healer, God. So touch right now, God, is our prayer this morning. Touch is your will to be done, God, in the name of you. Wherever the problem is, whatever the situation is, whatever the affliction is, whatever they are going through right now, touch right now in the name of Jesus. Those that are in the hospitals, God, those that are in nursing homes, those that are in rehab, God, those that are incarcerated, those are going through a bereavement this morning, Sister Clark Hazley, right now, Lord, Sister Hazley, God, and her family, touch right now in the name of you. Comfort them where they need to be comfort, God. Oh, God, let them know that they're not alone, because you always will be with them, God. Even if the loved one is going home to be with you, your choice, God, and God, your will was done. But touch, Lord, in the name of these days that's coming up, following after all the services and all the condolences, all the farewell, the goodwills, and everyone coming by visiting and telephone call. But when she's all alone, God, you are there. So keep her in perfect peace right now, God, in the name of Jesus. And all the other ones going through bereavement, in Jesus' name, touch, be with them, God. Let them know, God, wrap your loving arms around them right now, in the name of Jesus. Oh, Father God, there's so many loved ones, so many family has gone through, but God, you bringing them through. You're the only one, God, and we're going to give you the glory and give you the praise. We reverence your holy name right now, God, in the name of Jesus. Touch our listeners this morning, near and far, God, wherever my voice is be heard, God, touch, because you know what they need. We all need you, Jesus, in some way or another, God. We all need to get closer to you. We all need to be listening to you of the things that you're speaking to us in our spirit, that we might live righteous lives and holy lives, a lifestyle that is pleasing you, God. Oh, glory in the name of Jesus. Right now, God, right now, as we look around near and far and close by our lives, God, we need you every day, God. We need your mercy. We need your grace every day. So Holy Spirit, have your way, but put it in your hands. I'm going to leave it there, God. And I'm just going to go through what you would have me to go through, the channels of life, circumstances, and situations, because I know you're with me, God. Even with the pain in my back, God, you're with me, God. Even with the sided nerve problem, you're with me, God. I thank you, Lord. Thank you. Thank you, God. Thank you right now, God. Walking by faith and not by sight. Seeking thee first, the kingdom of God and your righteousness. That you said you would never leave me nor forsake me. You provide all that I need, God. You everything that I need. So, Lord, I love you. I love you, God. Love you for your sacrificial love of your son, Jesus, who died on Calvary cross for all of our sins, that we might have life and have it abundantly. He's sitting right on the right hand of power, interceding for us every day. Oh, God,
Even when we stumble and fall, let us learn from our mistakes and get closer to you and get closer to you, closer to listen to you, to listen to what you are saying to them. Be obedient to your word, God, in these trying and evil days. So, Lord, let these words of my mouth and the meditation of my heart, God, be acceptable in thy sight. Oh, Lord, my strength and my redeemer. In Jesus' name I pray. Amen and amen. To God be the glory, radio listen, to the things that he has done, will do, and going to do. And when I look around and think things over, all my good days, I weigh my bad days. And I say, Lord, I thank you. I won't complain. I praise you, God, in every situation, everywhere. In Jesus, I love y'all. I love y'all. I'm waking up. Yes, I am. In Jesus' name, hallelujah. In this and that, in every which you wait, Shirley Stevens saying this and that and this and that. I'll give you a praise and give you glory. So good morning, Tampa Bay. Good morning. God bless you. Is our prayers. Love you all. And we're gonna play some music. System Cause, yeah, hallelujah. I'm ready to shout now. Ooh, glory.

0: Tampa Bay, listen up. For I got some news that you could use. The Bethlehem Missionary Baptist Church celebrates its 111th church anniversary. The year of restructuring, refining, reaffirming, and reestablishing. Starting on July the 15th at 7:30 in the p.m. with Pastor Rashid Guest. And over the July the 16th at 7:30 in the p.m. The Reverend Dr. Fleming Tarver. July the 17th at 7:30 in the p.m. Through the storm. The Bishop Darrell R. Pulley.
1: How did I make it through the rain?
0: And climaxing on Sunday, July the 19th at 11:15 a.m. The Pastor Calvin Rollins and the St. Paul Missionary Baptist Church out of Albany, Georgia will be the special guests. Tampa Bay, the Bethlehem Missionary Baptist Church cordially invites you to be a part of this great celebration. Bethlehem Missionary Baptist Church is located at 695 Elm Street in the city of Safety Harbor, Florida, where yours truly, Bishop Al Baldwin Jr., is the pastor. A new beginning, a greater manifestation of God's power. Well, Tampa Bay, we'll see you at the 111th church anniversary of the Bethlehem Missionary Baptist Church.

Well, Tampa Bay, you heard it from the pastor himself. They are cordially inviting you to come and be with them as they celebrate their 111th anniversary at Bethlehem Missionary Baptist Church in July. Amen? Amen. Don't forget. Go out and show some love to Bethlehem Missionary Baptist Church. Voters registration drive. We're planning to schedule one. I'm scheduling it for the Shallow Missionary Baptist Church on Sunday, July the 12th from 12 p.m. to 2 o'clock p.m. The Pinellas Supervisor Election will be out on that date at the church at Shallow Missionary. And those of you that wants to check your voter's status or want to register to vote, or you want to see if you are registered for mail ballot voting, please come on out and be with us on July the 12th from 12 p.m. to 2 o'clock p.m. right there at the Shallow Missionary Baptist Church.

13255 118th Street North in Largo. Also at Anona United Methodist Church, located at 13233 Indian Rocks Road in Largo. The panel supervisor election will be there on July the 19th from 9 a.m. to 12:30 p.m. So you have a second opportunity to the Greater Rich Christian Community and those surrounding us that would like to have your voter registration. Or you could go online. Just go online at the Pinellas County Supervisor of Election and put your information in. That can bring it up as well. But if you need to register or you just want to walk in and talk with someone for the Pinellas County Supervisor of Election, you can come in those two dates and do that, ma'am and sir. Okay? Okay, so we want everybody to vote. Vote matters. Your vote matters. Your voice matters of who we want to be our leader, okay? Leaders of officials. Amen. And also at United Methodist Church, located 13233 Indian Rocks Road, 13233 Indian Rocks Road in Largo, on Friday, July the 17th, they will have a movie called Salem. Good Trouble Lives On. You remember that? That would be started at 6:15 to 8:15. Free event. They have dinner between 5:15 and 6:15. And donation for the meal is appreciated. So if you want to come out and join them on that weekend, they have one, Teach, Reach, and Preach one. Also from July the 17th through the 19th. That's Friday, Saturday and Sunday. Something's going on at United Methodist Church of either voters registration of the movie of Salem, Good Trouble Lives On, and something on Saturday. I don't see what's Teach, Reach, and Preach on Saturday. Amen. Amen. May God bless you and keep you in our announcement. We do invite you to join with services with us today at the Shiloh Missionary Baptist Church, located 13255 118th Street North, right there in the city of Largo, where our pastor, Pastor Edward B.B. Hobson, is our pastor, First Lady Latasha Hobson, Emeritus Pastor, Pastor Willard D. McClendon Jr., First Lady Sister Lois McClendon, and the entire body of Christ, the Shiloh Missionary Baptist Church, the church that mirrors the image of Jesus Christ, growing together in worship, evangelism, discipleship, and service. Amen. Amen. So come on out. I hear a word from the woman or man of God going to speak to our hearts this morning. And let us listen. Listening. Let us listen. If we listen, our lifestyle would change. We would do more serving for the Lord. We would stand up for injustice. We would speak to the powers that be. Amen. Stand up toward the power. Amen. In the way of God, the way that God will have us to do it now, in Jesus' name. So please come on out and hear a word this morning. Don't forget on Wednesday at 12 o'clock noon, I only married the Pastor Willard D. McClendon, by way of your Facebook, YouTube, whatever your phone will let you get on at home on your laptop, go on up on the website and get the midweek service from Pastor McClendon, message from Pastor McClendon in the middle of the week. How about that lunchtime? Ooh, what a meal. And don't forget about 6:30 p.m. We have our prayer meeting followed by our Bible study. You're welcome to come. And the 5 to 7 p.m., the dining, community dining with our community, those that need a meal, that you want a meal, you are cordially invited to come and sit with us and have a meal together. And let's share some good news about the Lord. Amen. And pray together at 6:30 p.m. And here, study your word in our Bible study at 7 o'clock p.m. So you're cordially invited to come and worship with us. Amen. Then we want to say happy birthdays to all our birthdays recipients. If you're celebrating a birthday today, happy birthday to you. If you're celebrating an anniversary, happy anniversary to you. May God bless and keep each and every one of you that's celebrating a birthday and an anniversary. That must be a wonderful thing to know that God is yet having you here to celebrate a birthday and an anniversary. You ought to give God some praise. You ought to thank God for that. Amen. You're yet still alive. We all are. And thanking God for that. We'll continue to praise for our sick and shut in.
those that are home, that are not feeling well, that are able to get out to come to worship service. That's what the electronics is all about. That's what the YouTube is all about. You can turn this on your phones or your television, a laptop, and hear a word from the Lord. Amen. Amen. We say, thank you, Lord, for electronics. Amen. And those that are in the hospital, those that are in the nursing home, those that are in rehab and incarcerated, we are lifting all of those people up before the Lord, because he is the healer. He is the consoler. Those that are going through the bereavement and different families that we know of in your lives and one that's still going through a bereavement, the healing process of being bereaved, that God would give you joy, peace and love, and there's much happiness in your life. Amen. Amen. May God bless you and keep you, is our prayer. Now, I'm going to say, we're going to keep praying. We're going to keep trusting. We're going to keep walking by faith and not by sight. And we're going to leave it in the hands of the Lord.

0: Don't clock on the wall, like Tick the Star's time out. I had a caller call me about my theme song, Spirit Now. It's by Darryl McFadden. I'm sorry, I didn't have it. It wasn't written on the CD and on the cover, but I did find out who one of the guys, by Darryl McFadden. Spirit Now, this theme song that I play, come on at 7:30 in the morning. Hope that helped you out. May God bless you and keep you, is my prayer. Don't touch that dial, because Sister Lillian Evans, Gospel Explosion, is coming on momentarily at the top of the hour with much more gospel music, inspirational word announcements. So she will be on, and we say a very pleasant good morning to you, Sister Evans. May God bless you and keep you, is our prayer. So we're leaving you now until next Sunday morning to hear our voices on the phone again. Be blessed. Know that you're blessed. Leave it in the hands of the Lord. Those are the things that we can't have no control over. But if we have prayer on our mind and we stand before the Lord sincerely and honestly, ask him to take control of it and put it in his hand and leave it there, God will. And all we have to do is keep trusting him, believing him, walk by faith and being obedient. Are you listening to what God is saying, even if you're going through experiences now that you don't understand, going through life trials and tribulation you don't understand? Yeah, you do understand what's come upon you, but you still have to put it in God's hand and trust him and wait on him. Wait patiently. Hallelujah. That's what a lot of us, we don't want to be patient. We want to want it now, instantly, in this world. But we have to wait on the Lord. He may not come when you say it. Do you believe it? Or you receive it? He may not come when we want it, but he's on time. He know it may be the denied, but it may be late, but it's not denied, okay? He's coming. In Jesus, love you to life. Have a pain-free day. Have a blessed week. Until next Sunday morning, God bless you and leave it in God's hand. He can do more with it than you and I can do with it.
1: All right. Yes, you will. Sure.

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2: And Tampa Bay, the clock on the wall now sits at 8 a.m. in the morning. It is now time for the first edition of the original Gospel Explosion Radio Ministry with your host, Sister Lillian Evans. 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Tampa Bay, you do stand by.

0: Good morning. You're now on the air.
1: Good morning. Good morning. I greet you in the name of Jesus, who is the author and finisher of our faith. We thank God for this new day that we've never seen before, because it is because of God's grace. God's grace that we're able to wake up in the morning. God's grace that he's able to see another day. He is a wonderful God. He is a God of declaration, a God of restoration, a God of healing, and he is a God of deliverance. If we can only trust God for everything in our life, life would be easier. Sure enough, sometimes we get the blessings one day faster, or sometimes it takes patience, but we know that God is always in the Word. Let's pray. Dear God, in the name of Jesus, I pray for everyone that's listening to my voice right now, that they would heed to your Word, Lord God, that if they're not saved, they would surrender their life to you in the name of Jesus. Lord, we love you, not because of what you can do for us, because you are God and you own everything. You own the universe. You own our lives. We were born in sin and shaped in iniquity, and you even own us, Lord God. Even though we're in our sin, you said, for God so loved the world that he gave his only begotten Son, that whosoever believes in him should not perish but have everlasting life. Lord, I feel the prophetic. There's an older lady that's having arthritis, Lord God, and she's wondering where her next paycheck is going to come from. God, let me know to tell you that he is with you all the way. In the name of Jesus. There's a married couple that's thinking about starting a church. God said to pursue that church. He is with you in that decision. There was a college student that's thinking about leaving the state to get another job. The Lord's telling me to tell you to pray and to fast before making that decision. Lord, we love you this morning, because you're Lord of Lords and King of Kings. We thank you for your Holy Spirit. We thank you for your Son Jesus dying upon the cross for all our sin. Lord, you're worthy of all praise. I feel your anointing already. Hallelujah. In the name of Jesus. In the name of Jesus. The Lord is telling me to tell you there's a person that got cancer, a stage 4 cancer. The Lord is telling me to tell you to repent of all your sins to get it right. Only he has the final decision in Jesus' name. Lord, we praise you. There's a song that says, it will always be like this. The Lord will perfect that concerning me. Sooner or later, he's working your favor. Turn it around for me. God will turn your life around. I don't care what you're going through today. I don't care if you're hurting, you're in pain, about to lose a house, about to lose a job. God can turn it around, because he is in full control. You got to trust. The Bible says we have faith of a size of a mustard seed. We can remove mountains. What is your mountain today that's hindering you from getting closer to God? Is it sickness? Is it depression? Is it loneliness? Is it because you're single and want someone in your life? What is your mountain this morning? God is able to move that mountain out of the way. If you can only trust God, he can remove that mountain. The enemy is a liar. The enemy was defeated 2,000 years ago on Calvary's cross, on Jesus' cross. Jesus paid it all on the cross when he died and shed his blood for our sins. Everything that you're going through now, God paid it all on the cross of Calvary. In Jesus' name, Lord, we love you. Well, my time is up. Until next Sunday morning, I greet you, love you. Tell God you love him. Tell your parents you love them. Tell your sisters and brothers you love them. Tell yourself you love yourself, because love is the most powerful weapon that Jesus used in the Bible against the enemy. God bless you till next Sunday morning.

Good morning, Tampa Bay. Tampa Bay, we're going to move right along. Kind of got sinus today like everybody else, but I'm trying to get this out the way. 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And that concludes our sponsorship for this morning. And we're going to move right along. We're going to say a very pleasant good morning to Arthur Butler, Paulette Jerry Belfort, Deacon William Johnson, Kathy Driver McKinney, my niece there, Tamika Griffin there, my godson Maurice Packer there, my goddaughter Marilyn Wilkins, and my drummer Michael Holston. Good morning to you. We're going to take a trip all the way to Fredericksburg, Virginia there. We're going to play this song, I Must Tell Jesus, by the original Florida Spiritual Elders out of the city of St. Petersburg, Florida, Reverend Fleming Tarver. And then we're going to come around, swing around, and go to Amarillo, Mobile, Alabama, at Amarillo Rehabilitation Center. Then we can come back and land at Devoted Dialysis Center in Hudson, Florida. This is their favorite song, and they're waiting.

All right, good morning once again, Tampa Bay. We're going to move right along. I'm going to do a couple of announcements in and out. I want to say a very pleasant good morning to Michael Hoster. Largo in the house this morning. Maurice Pack of Palmetto, Florida in the house. Arthur Butler, Largo, Florida in the house. Paulette Jerry Bedford, Largo in the house. Deacon William Johnson, Tampa, Florida in the house. And Kathy McKinney Driver, St. Petersburg, Florida. Tamika Griffin, Largo. Marilyn Wilkins, Largo. Western of Prince Brooks, Tampa, Florida. My cousin, Olivia DeWeese, all the way from Citra, Florida, is in the house. Y'all pick up that phone and call somebody. Let them know that I'm on the air, the Original Gospel Explosion Radio Ministry, right here on WTAN 1340 AM dial, 106.1 FM. We're going to let you know what is going on. 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Obituary for Mr. Elzia Alvarez. Visitation will be here from 4 o'clock p.m. until 5 o'clock p.m. with Celebration of Life to begin at 5 o'clock in the p.m. right here on this Sunday, which is June the 28th. Today, all services are held at Tierra Dallas Funeral and Cremation Service Chapel. Interment will be held on Monday, June the 29th at Calvary Catholic Cemetery, 5233 118th Avenue, North Clearwater, Florida. Keeping the family of Benny Lee Pritchard lifted up in prayer in a time like this. Celebration of Life was held on yesterday at Tierra Dallas Chapel on June 27th. Keeping the family of Mary Ann Miller lifted up in family in a time like this. Celebration of Life was held on Saturday, June the 27th at the St. Paul Baptist Church, Archie, Florida. Prayers going up for the pastor that comes on every third Sunday with me, Reverend Clifton Wilson, in the passing of his father, Brother Cedric Wilson. From Pine Bluff Production, Pine Bluff, Arkansas. Weeping may endure for a night, but joy will come in the morning light. From the Radio Angel Lillian, WTAN Evans, and the Original Gospel Explosion, Radio Ministry, L&E Entertainment, Clearwater, Florida. Prayers going up for the Fields family, Brother Ernest Fields, over in Bradenton, Florida, right there. That was my daddy. Guitar player, Brother Ernest Fields, and the group was called the Traveling Ones. And my daddy's name was Frank Marsh, and they called him Scooby Loo. Everybody knew daddy by his nickname out from Johnson Camp. So Brother Ernest was the guitar player for the Traveling Ones, and our prayers are with their family. We got a birthday list in. I know I'm going to miss somebody, but Annette Hardy, happy birthday. Tangela Johnson Richardson, Javion Kitchen, Steve Hillman, Ronica Biles, Ronica and Blaze was there, her son, me, Lee Lowe. Mother McFadden, Lynn Scarlett's son, Casanova Big 15, Joy Oko, Trinka Lewis, Janelle Smith, Jerry Mansfield, Prophet Marshika McDuffie, Mr. George Dean of the Gospel Forum, Bishop Darryl McFadden. Okay, Quavon Matthews graduated from boot camp. I think they're from Largo, Florida. And congratulations to Warren Booby McKinney upon his retirement. Happy anniversary to Ricky and Maria Denise Youngblood there, and to the sick and shut-in, Willie Ruth Taylor, walking one plant rehab, Betty Marshall, Lola Young, to Mother Pearl Davis, Auntie Leola Davis, Mary Robinson Hawkins, and Pastor Stevens, and Lady Paulette Collins Stevens. They go out, you know, I'm going to be playing and saying something throughout, but we're going to move right along.

Good morning, good morning, good morning. To Reverend Clifton Wilson from Palm Bluff, Arkansas. Diane Pinkney of Tampa, Florida. Pastor Lee Boston, all the way from Albany, Georgia. Wilson the Prince Brooks.

All right, Tampa Bay, we're going to do it this way. Faith Walk Ministries of South Florida, 104 West Highway 92, Annual Family and Friends Day on today, which is June the 28th at 10 o'clock in the a.m. Guest speaker for today is Bishop Michelle B. Patty. Pastor Alfonso Lewis is the pastor there, and associate pastor is D'Angelo Holmes. All are welcome to come and worship with you today. Come and celebrate with us. Bring your family, invite your friends, and experience the power of God in a mighty way. Felix McCullough and Friends Gospel Throwback Concert Sunday, which is the day the 28th at 6 o'clock in the p.m. Bring your faith, bring your friends at 8th Street Church of God, 605 Northwest 8th Street, Ocala, Florida. Let's roll with the spiritual believing. Blessings. 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JEW Ministries present, Are You Ready for a Holy Ghost Good Time? 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Trucking. 62nd Birthday Celebration and CD Release Service will be held at New Macedonia Missionary Baptist Church at 3402 Eastern Lyland Avenue, Tampa, Florida, where the pastor is, Pastor Paul Buster. This is CD release for Prophetess Patricia Arnold, September 12, 2026 at 4 p.m. Host MC, Pastor Andrew Holder. She will be releasing her CD featuring God's Servant. The Mighty Traveling Stars Save the Date, 66th anniversary, September 20th, 2026 at 3 o'clock in the p.m. The location will be given at a later date, featuring Minister Brandon New Creations of Tampa, Florida, the Faithful Five of St. Petersburg, Florida. Tampa Bay Gospel Legends Choir, Tampa, Florida. 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Come out and get a delicious fish and see you there. If you missed anything that I said, you can call me back at 727. Leave your name and number and whatever your message is going to be, and I will take care of you, okay?

Good morning to Reverend Clifton Winston there, all the way from Palm Bluff, Arkansas. Diane Pinkney over there in Tampa, Florida. Minister James Earl Williams all the way from Headland, Alabama. Pastor Jeanette Marshall from Tarpon Springs, Florida. Pastor Lady Jeanette Bunting, Tampa, Florida there. Good morning to you and Joyce Pittman from down there in the Muck, Pehokee, I believe. Good morning to you, Nelco Charles.

Very pleasant good morning to Andrew the Prophet Mensa that's on right now there. Lily Sam. Look at my son. They're all the way from Augusta, Georgia. Carol Wesley. Good morning. And Evangelist Latisa Murphy, Antoine Anderson. Look, somebody out of head and head start. Y'all grown now, huh?

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The song says,

0: the Fantastic Eight. Good morning to you, Tamika Griffin. Terry Hillman. Good morning to you on this Lord's Day. Sharonda Wilkerson.
1: Told Lord.
0: Cynthia Pitts.
1: Told him to be.
0: Good morning to you.

Tampa Bay, listen up. For I got some news that you could use. The Bethlehem Missionary Baptist Church celebrates its 111th church anniversary. The year of restructuring, refining, reaffirming, and reestablishing. Make it this far. Starting on July the 15th at 7:30 in the p.m. with Pastor Rashid Guest. And over the July the 16th at 7:30 in the p.m. The Reverend Dr. Fleming Tarver. July the 17th at 7:30 in the p.m. Through the storm. The Bishop Darrell R. Pulley. How did I make it through the rain? And climaxing on Sunday, July the 19th at 11:15 a.m. Just the Pastor Calvin Rollins and the St. Paul Missionary Baptist Church out of Albany, Georgia will be the special guests. Tampa Bay, the Bethlehem Missionary Baptist Church cordially invites you to be a part of this great celebration. Bethlehem Missionary Baptist Church is located at 695 Elm Street in the city of Safety Harbor, Florida, where yours truly, Bishop Al Baldwin Jr., is the pastor. A new beginning, a greater manifestation of God's power. Well, Tampa Bay, we'll see you at the 111th church anniversary of the Bethlehem Missionary Baptist Church.

once again, a pleasant good morning to the each of you on this Lord's Day at about 9:32 in the a.m. I want to say happy birthday to all of our birthday recipients, to those that are celebrating birthdays. Happy birthday goes out to you. If by chance you're celebrating your wedding anniversary, well, happy anniversary goes out to you as well. I'm not doing much talking this morning, just trying to get over a bad cold I had this week and still not 100%. Amen. So my voice is kind of muffled this morning, but nevertheless, I'm here. I'm here, y'all. Amen. I'm in the studio this morning giving you nothing but the best in good gospel music. So a pleasant good morning to you. Hope that you're blessed. Hope that you're feeling blessed. Hope that you know that you know that you know that you're blessed, blessed, blessed on this blessed Lord's Day. Listen, on today, if you're looking for a place to worship, a place to visit, join us this morning at the Bethlehem Missionary Baptist Church, located at 695 Elm Street in the city of St. The Harbor. On today, we will honor our graduates for 2026 and our achievers with an honorary service on today. 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That's on today at 11:15. Our services start at 11:15. That's 695 Elm Street in the city of St. The Harbor. So come on by and visit us on this last Sunday in this month of June. All right. Once again, good morning to you, Tampa Bay. Hope you're feeling well today.

Lee Williams. One Friday, along with the racing brother. Late one Friday, at about 16 minutes, smiling up at 10 a.m.

0: Tampa Bay, listen up. For I got some news that you could use. The Bethlehem Missionary Baptist Church celebrates its 111th church anniversary. The year of restructuring, refining, reaffirming, and reestablishing. Make it this far. Starting on July the 15th at 7:30 in the p.m. with Pastor Rashid Guest. And over the July the 16th at 7:30 in the p.m. The Reverend Dr. Fleming Tarver. July the 17th at 7:30 in the p.m. Through the storm. The Bishop Darrell R. Pulley.
1: How did I make it through the rain?
0: And climaxing on Sunday, July the 19th at 11:15 a.m. Just the Pastor Calvin Rollins and the St. Paul Missionary Baptist Church out of Albany, Georgia will be the special guests. Tampa Bay, the Bethlehem Missionary Baptist Church cordially invites you to be a part of this great celebration. Bethlehem Missionary Baptist Church is located at 695 Elm Street in the city of Safety Harbor, Florida, where yours truly, Bishop Al Baldwin Jr., is the pastor. A new beginning, a greater manifestation of God's power. Well, Tampa Bay, we'll see you at the 111th church anniversary of the Bethlehem Missionary Baptist Church.

Hey, Met Tampa Bay, go ahead and put those dates on your calendar, because truly we want you to come out and celebrate with us, amen, in our church's 111th year anniversary. All right, so we want y'all to come out, amen, see what the Lord has done. Amen. So put those dates on your calendars and come out and celebrate with us during this great time of celebration. Amen. Amen. We're looking forward to seeing you. Good morning to all those that are logged in by the way of Facebook this morning. Good morning to you, Tamika Griffin, Floristine Walker L. Good morning to you. Sandra Walker, good morning to you. Barbara Bowman Solomon, good morning to you. Audrey Livingston, good morning to you. Cynthia Pitts, good morning to you. Vanita Brown, good morning to you. Terry Hillman, good morning to you. Sharonda Wilkerson, good morning to you. Mary Sanders, good morning to you. Freddie X. Garrier, good morning to you. My cousin, good morning to you. Lisa Bowman, good morning to you. Joyce Pittman, good morning to you. Michael McLeod, good morning to you. Rebecca Holloman, good morning to you. Priscilla Solomon, good morning to you on this Lord's Day, and to all that are listening this morning on this blessed Lord's Day at about 12.

0: minutes, smiling up at 10 a.m. Sun says, God, I thank you that you bless me still. Even though I failed some time to do your will.
1: Hallelujah.
0: God, you still bless me.
1: Oh, thank you.
0: Even though I didn't do everything right.
1: Still.
0: I didn't cross every T. I didn't dot every I. But God, you didn't leave me.
1: I'm glad to be here
0: in the midst of my mess. But what you did in the midst of my mess, you turned around and blessed me.
1: You're still here.
0: You took my mess and turned it into a message. You took my test and you turned it into a testimony. So I'm here this morning to say, God, I thank you that you bless me still. Good morning to you, Jackal and Dickie.
1: Thank you, Lord. Thank you because

0: Brothers. You did not leave. At about 8 minutes smiling up. Let you leave. At 10 a.m. God, you didn't leave. But you blessed me still. Somebody ought to give him a praise up in here. Request music going down there in the muck, in the Pahokee area, Belle Glaze area.
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0: Everybody depending on it this morning. Sure enough, I'm depending on you. Why, God? Because I know that better days are coming.
1: It won't be like this.
0: And because better days are coming, I know it won't be like this always.

The Reverend Alfonso Boat. Old clock on the wall say, Bishop, you need to get on out of here and get your way to safety harbor. If it's the Lord's will, Tampa Bay, I'll be back next Sunday morning at 5 a.m. Don't you go nowhere. Brother Chip Collins is coming in at about 10:30. He's going to get you ready for church, take you up to the church doors, and he'll be with you at church after church. Until then, Tampa Bay, you be blessed. Know that you're blessed, and you have a God bless day.

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2: And Tampa Bay, the clock on the wall now sits at 10 a.m. in the morning. It is now time for the second edition of the original Gospel Explosion Radio Ministry with your host, Sister Lillian Evans. And we do say a pleasant good morning to you. This portion of the original Gospel Explosion Radio Ministry is sponsored by Greater Grace Apostolic Church out of Tampa, Florida, with your host, Pastor Apostle Sarah Baker. At this time, Tampa Bay, we do take you out to our phone lines where Apostle Sarah Baker is standing by. We say a pleasant good morning to you. Apostle Baker, you're now on the air.
3: Good morning. Praise God. Good morning, Radio Land. May God bless you. Hallelujah. Thank you, Jesus. Hallelujah. We thank you, Lord. We thank you. Heavenly Father, in Jesus' name, we come before you as humble as we know, thanking and praising you for such as we have. We thank you for your mercy and your grace. And as we lift your people before you, we ask you, Lord God, to grant them the desires of their heart. We ask you to have mercy upon us all and deliver us from ourselves. Give us a heart that we will speak thy faith. Turn from our ways. Help us, Lord God, to have an ear to hear. We ask you to look upon your people and the entire world, oh Father. In the name of Jesus, we pray for mercy upon the land. In the name of Jesus, glory be to God. We ask you, Father God, in Jesus' name, hallelujah, glory to God, look upon the leaders of the country or whatever their position may be. We ask you to help us to do that which is pleasing in your sight according to thy will. Let thy will be done on earth as it is in heaven. We lift up the household of faith before you, Father, and we ask you to bless and encourage and uplift and help us to have an ear to hear you and a heart to receive your word with gladness. We ask you, Heavenly Father, to look on those that have no place today to head, no shelter. Hallelujah. Father, we ask for mercy. We ask you to open up doors for those that need employment. And we ask you, Heavenly Father, to bless our going and our coming. Bless us with a mind that we will seek thy will and not our will. But help us, Lord, to conform to thy way. We ask you to have mercy upon those that are sick and laying on the bed of affliction. Hallelujah. Whatever it may be, oh Father, we ask for the mercy of God upon their lives. We ask you, Heavenly Father, to empower your ministers such as you have called. Many went, but you didn't send them. But those that you have sent, those that you have called, we lift them up before you, Father, that they will preach the truth and they will be a first example of it. We ask you, Heavenly Father, to look upon the church as a whole. Help us, Lord God, to conform to thy way. We ask you to look upon the Son of Man, Lord God. Hallelujah. Give them a word, Lord God, that they will hear and turn from their wicked ways. We pray, Heavenly Father, for the mercy of God on our land. Lord, help us. We need you, Father. Look upon those that was in the earthquake, Father God. We pray for mercy. Have mercy on this land, throughout this world. Help us, Lord, to have an ear to hear, a heart to receive your word. Help us, Lord God, without chastisement that will come upon us, that we will seek thy faith and turn from our wicked ways. Have mercy upon us and deliver us out of mercy. Oh, it's the kind of glory we need you, Lord God. You lift your hands to us, cry out to us, and we still won't listen. Lord, help us, Jesus. Your words fall on deaf ears sometimes. Deliver us from ourselves. Lord, we need an ear to hear. As leaders, we need a mind to walk upright before you, to conform over to your way and not our way, that we will be an example for your people. Help us be first partaker of your word. Deliver us from ourselves. Have mercy upon your leaders. Lord, give them an ear to hear and a heart to receive the word of God. Help us to walk obedient according to your word. And Lord, we ask you to renew a right spirit within us, that we will hide this word in our heart, that we may not sin against thee. And Father, we ask you in Jesus' name, help us, Lord. And we thank you, and we thank you, and we say yes, Lord. Alamoshi, amen and amen. Hallelujah. Praise the Lord, Radio Land. Glory to God. God is good. Say, God is good all the time. And we lift our voice and say, thank you, Jesus. Glory be to God. We come to you in the name of our Lord and Savior, Jesus Christ. Hallelujah. As the word of God says, repent every one of you and be baptized in the name of Jesus Christ for the remission of your sins, and you shall receive the gift of the Holy Ghost. We'll speak to you a little bit out of 1 Corinthians 10 and 6. Hallelujah. Glory to God. Said, now these were our example to the intent we should not lust after evil things, as they also lusted. Amen. Praise God. The word of God letting us know that, hallelujah, Israel was an example in the wilderness. Hallelujah. How they drank of that same rock, yet they was departed from the truth. They would not yield to the Spirit of God, to the Word, as a man of God teach them and telling them what to do, yet there was murmurs and complainers. But they all experienced that spiritual rock. Amen. Moses was told to speak to the rock, and he struck the rock. And that rock was Jesus. Amen. Praise God. Hallelujah. So now we think these things, hallelujah, were our example. These things that happened in the days old. That's why he tells us to read the Old Testament and learn by reading and seeing how God worked in those days. We are blessed to be in the mercy of God. We thank God for grace. Hallelujah. It said, to the intent we shall not lust after evil things as they also lusted. We are guilty as charged. But he that got an ear to hear, let him hear what the Spirit says to the church. Not to a building, but to the individual. Neither be ye idols. Amen. Don't be idols of being a part of idols. You know, we think of our image, and we don't most so much as see as being secular music and many things that we find ourselves coming against God in a way that we tell ourselves is okay. And he said, as were some of them, as it is written, the people sat down to eat and drank and rose up to play. We're surely in those days today. It's about pleasure, enjoyment, and doing everything but serving God. Neither let us commit fornication, as some of them committed and failed in one day 23,000. Neither let us tempt Christ, as some of them also tempted and were destroyed of the serpents. Amen. Neither murmur ye, as some of them also murmured and were destroyed of the destroyer. Amen. Praise God. It says, now all these things happened unto them for an example. And they are written for our exhortation, for our understanding, that we walk not in those same manners, upon whom the ends of the world are come. Wherefore, let him that thinketh he stand, take heed lest he fall. No man ought to think highly of himself than he ought to. There have no temptation taken you but such as is common to man. But God is faithful, who will not suffer you to be tempted above that ye are able. But with all, not a mercy, the temptation also make a way to escape, that ye may be able to bear it. Wherefore, my dearly beloved, flee from idolatry. Amen. Praise God. The things that we analyze or idolize, those things that we put before God, we can make it an idolatry before God. You might just love to just relax and not even study your word. You might love to just go on trips and do things that please into your flesh and not acknowledge God. It become an idol in our life. He tells us to flee fornication. Amen. Praise God. In the wilderness, they did things that God wasn't pleased with, just like us today. Amen. He's telling us to flee things of the world. And have an ear to hear what the Spirit is saying to us. We got to seek the Lord. We got to walk holy. We all should preach the same thing. There should be no difference in our preaching. But because of the flesh and the will of our mind causes us to deviate from the word of God. Let's not be like those that was in the wilderness. Complainers. Amen. Praise God. Not willing to submit unto the word of God. Want to serve God according to what we think and not according to what the word says. So he's have an ear. Let him hear what the Spirit says unto the church. We are the church. Let's seek the Lord while it's yet time. Let's preach the word and live it being an example. Paul said, follow me while I follow Christ. Men and women that's not following Christ, but yet they are out teaching again for something to make them feel good. We don't follow by the word any longer. We just say, oh, I just want to be a pastor. I just want to preach. But we need to return back to the spiritual part. God is a spirit. Let's worship him in spirit and truth. Amen. We should be called to the gospel. Amen. Not choose to go, but called by God. Hallelujah. The spiritual part, we are leaving it alone. So now we're entertaining ourselves in the buildings. We're not seeking out the spirit of God anymore. But we need the Spirit. As men is led by the Spirit, those are the children of God. So let's become a son, an inheritance. Hallelujah, praise God. So he's have an ear, let him hear what the Spirit saying to the church. We must walk godly. We must be fearful of the Lord to a point of obedience. Let's seek him while he may be found. Call upon him while he's near. Time is winding up. It's closer than ever before. Earthquakes in various places, in different places. Amen. Praise God. One day destruction will come upon our door. But let's prepare ourselves to seek the Lord. He's coming soon. Wake up, church. Those that are called by his name. Hallelujah. Listen. Say the Lord thy God. Hallelujah. Seek him. Call upon him while we have this opportunity. Destruction is now our dose, say the Lord. Seek him. Turn from your way. Hallelujah. Man must be born again. Except he born again, he will not enter in the kingdom of God. The kingdom of God is not meat, not drink, but righteousness, peace, and joy in the Holy Ghost. Amen. We thank and praise God for the Holy Ghost today. Amen. Praise God. Thanking and praise God for the Holy Spirit died, resided within us. Out of all such, let's be born of the Spirit and not just by letter, but without the Spirit of God, we shall not see God. So we thank God for the word today. Hallelujah. Let's have this mind which is also in Christ Jesus. Let's do the will of our Father that we'll turn from our ways. So we thank and praise God for the opportunity once again to declare the words of the Lord in your ear. Know Jesus is coming soon. Amen. Praise God. The end of time is upon us, say the Lord. He that got an ear to hear, let him hear what the Spirit is saying to the church. Jesus is coming soon. We turn it back over to you, Radio Land. May God bless you. So long.

Surely you wanna dry. Fella, the fellow of mine and I wanna get y'all to help me tell it. When I look to heaven and say these words,

0: Good morning, Bishop Bishop Jay Spurlock. You miss your song this morning. I will have it back on next week. Tune in again on next Sunday morning at the same time for 8 a.m. to 9 a.m. and 10 a.m. to 10:30 in the a.m. You will be blessed.
1: Sitting down in the wood, and at the church, they had a choir there, and they could sing real well. And there was an old deacon there, had been going to that church for a mighty long time. And every Sunday morning, he would always beg that choir director to listen.

quiet. 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Heard the old man spit. And y'all might not believe it, but when you get old, won't folks do you like that? When you get old, people will just push you on aside. But they went to church the next Sunday morning, and they noticed that the old man wasn't sitting in the corner. And they went on back to church the next Sunday morning, and they noticed that the old man still wasn't sitting in the corner. They get worried now. And they went on back that day, Sunday morning. And they noticed that the old man still wasn't sitting in the corner.

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0: 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He said, "Children, one thing about this choir."
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2: 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For I got some news that you could use. The Bethlehem Missionary Baptist Church celebrates its 111th church anniversary. The year of restructuring, refining, reaffirming, and reestablishing.
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2: The Bishop Darrell R. Pulley.
3: How did I make it through the rain?
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3: Prince.
2: Tampa Bay, the Bethlehem Missionary Baptist Church cordially invites you to be a part of this great celebration. Bethlehem Missionary Baptist Church is located at 695 Elm Street in the city of Safety Harbor, Florida, where yours truly, Bishop Al Baldwin Jr., is the pastor. A new beginning, a greater manifestation of God's power. Well, Tampa Bay, we'll see you at the 111th church anniversary of the Bethlehem Missionary Baptist Church.

0: like that. If y'all don't mind, fellas.
1: Once again, a very pleasant good morning, Tampa Bay. How y'all doing out there? Y'all getting yourselves ready for church? Then Brother Chip Collins gonna do his best to help you get yourselves ready for church. Very pleasant. Good morning, First Lady Carla Collins. How are you this morning?

very blessed. Good morning, Bishop Alvo in Bethlehem. Y'all getting yourselves ready for church? How about you, Pastor Fleming Tarver, St. John Missionary, Reverend Bell, Reverend Adams, y'all getting ready for church? Brother Chip Collins gonna help you get yourselves ready for church.

10:54 in the morning time. Echo ass, did Jesus, you been so good to me. Good morning once again, Tampa Bay. I'm Brother Chip Collins on your gospel radio.

Ladies Ho! And the Golden Stars, along with Bishop Terrell McFadden.

0: have to do nothing but just nod your head a little bit. 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
1: The Gospel Legends. Jesus is the man all by himself.
0: When you go through, it's good to know you can talk to somebody that won't judge you but point you in the right direction. I talked to mama about some stuff I was going through. And mama said, "Have you prayed?" I said, "Yeah."

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I said, Mama, I've been taking medicine and it seemed like it won't help. Mama said, have you prayed and asked God for your healing? I said, yeah, but I still need a little help. 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

And you have it, Tampa Bay, the gospel legends. Jesus is the man all by himself. 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This is Juddy Ruffin Jr.

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0: 11:22 in the morning time. I want to lift my hands. Reverend Calvin Shugs. Tell you, thank you, Jesus. Thank you, Jesus. Dear Jesus, I'm waiting on you.
1: Oh, yes. I'm waiting on you. I believe in your word.
0: I'll be back.

Tampa Bay, listen up. For I got some news that you could use. The Bethlehem Missionary Baptist Church celebrates its 111th church anniversary. The year of restructuring, refining, reaffirming, and reestablishing. Make it this far. Starting on July the 15th at 7:30 in the p.m. with Pastor Rashid Guest. And over the July the 16th at 7:30 in the p.m. The Reverend Dr. Fleming Tarver. July the 17th at 7:30 in the p.m. Through the storm. The Bishop Darrell R. Pulley. How did I make it through the rain? And climaxing on Sunday, July the 19th at 11:15 a.m. The Pastor Calvin Rollins and the St. Paul Missionary Baptist Church out of Albany, Georgia will be the special guests. Tampa Bay, the Bethlehem Missionary Baptist Church cordially invites you to be a part of this great celebration. Bethlehem Missionary Baptist Church is located at 695 Elm Street in the city of Safety Harbor, Florida, where yours truly, Bishop Al Baldwin Jr., is the pastor. A new beginning, a greater manifestation of God's power. Well, Tampa Bay, we'll see you at the 111th church anniversary of the Bethlehem Missionary Baptist Church.

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The time is right now. Tyrese Hall, along with his Golden Stars,

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the world famous Brooklyn All Stars. 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Good morning, Tampa Bay. 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

0: brand new music, Tampa Bay. The Marble Twins. And it's called I'll Go. Very pleasant. Good, well, good afternoon, Brother J.D. Cole. Down in St. Petersburg, Florida. And our whole entire program goes out to the Haisley family and the lost star, Reverend Clark Haisley, funeralized on yesterday. Our prayers are with you, Haisley family, that God will give you strength as you go through your bereavement times. 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

funeralized on yesterday. Even in this Hazley family, God is still there. He gets the praise. From the management and staff of AM 1340 WTAN, our prayers and deepest sympathy are with you as you go through your bereaving time. Once again, good afternoon, Tampa Bay, at 12:10 in the afternoon. This is Minister Terrell Rogers.

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0: Tampa Bay, listen up. For I got some news that you could use. The Bethlehem Missionary Baptist Church celebrates its 111th church anniversary. The year of restructuring, refining, reaffirming, and reestablishing. Make it this far. Starting on July the 15th at 7:30 in the p.m. with Pastor Rashid Guest. And July the 16th at 7:30 in the p.m. The Reverend Dr. Fleming Tarver. July the 17th at 7:30 in the p.m. Through the storm. The Bishop Darrell R. Pulley.
1: How did I make it through the rain?
0: And climaxing on Sunday, July the 19th at 11:15 a.m. Just the Pastor Calvin Rollins and the St. Paul Missionary Baptist Church out of Albany, Georgia will be the special guests. Tampa Bay, the Bethlehem Missionary Baptist Church cordially invites you to be a part of this great celebration. Bethlehem Missionary Baptist Church is located at 695 Elm Street in the city of Safety Harbor, Florida, where yours truly, Bishop Al Baldwin Jr., is the pastor. A new beginning. A greater manifestation of God's power. Well, Tampa Bay, we'll see you at the 111th church anniversary of the Bethlehem Missionary Baptist Church.

0: 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This is Heaven's Creation. 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I won't complain.
1: 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'Cause God's been good to me.
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Tampa Bay. You won't believe it, Tampa Bay. My phone line lit up over here. You won't believe it, but my telephone line lit up when I played Heaven's Creation. I won't complain. Going out to you, Sister Ann Lockins. Brother Rowe. Sister Georgia.

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0: Tampa Bay, listen up. For I got some news that you could use. The Bethlehem Missionary Baptist Church celebrates its 111th church anniversary. The year of restructuring, refining, reaffirming, and reestablishing. Make it this far. Starting on July the 15th at 7:30 in the p.m. with Pastor Rashid Guest. And July the 16th at 7:30 in the p.m. The Reverend Dr. Fleming Tarver. July the 17th at 7:30 in the p.m. Through the storm. The Bishop Darrell R. Pulley. How did I make it through the rain? And climaxing on Sunday, July the 19th at 11:15 a.m. The Pastor Calvin Rollins and the St. Paul Missionary Baptist Church out of Albany, Georgia will be the special guests. Tampa Bay, the Bethlehem Missionary Baptist Church cordially invites you to be a part of this great celebration. Bethlehem Missionary Baptist Church is located at 695 Elm Street in the city of Safety Harbor, Florida, where yours truly, Bishop Al Baldwin Jr., is the pastor. A new beginning, a greater manifestation of God's power. Well, Tampa Bay, we'll see you at the 111th church anniversary of the Bethlehem Missionary Baptist Church. I made it this
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0: 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WTAN, Sister Ann Larkins. You ask for it. I'm going to play it for you one more time. 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

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That's a beautiful song. This is

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1: And now, Tampa Bay, we take you over to Studio B, where New Dimension Ministry is standing by. And a very pleasant good afternoon to you, Bartzell. Take it away.
2: Good afternoon to you, Chip. I am Senior Pastor Poole, and I'm the Senior Pastor at New Dimensions Ministry, along with my wife, Dr. Valerie Poole. She's here in the studio, keeping a watchful eye on me. We also have here Minister Jameek Reynolds from Count It All Joy. And we're here to do the program this morning, and we're very glad to be here. And we give you greetings from our Bishop and First Lady this morning, also Bishop Chris Bennett and his wife, lovely wife. And before we get too far, let me do a little announcement here. I'm here from New Dimensions Ministry, and also we also represent Things Above LLC, which is a company my wife and I have. I do firearms instructions and teaching, and how to clean and how to properly use the firearm. And my wife does a mobile, notary service. Also in the studio today, we also have Minister Josh Butler, and he's here. You gentlemen want to say good morning?
3: Good morning, family.
2: Yeah, we're here to do the radio show this morning, and we just want to say that this morning that Minister Butler brought the word this morning, a dynamic word this morning, and we're gonna have him touch on that this morning also. But before we get too far, let's have prayer. Heavenly Father, we come now thanking you for allowing us to be here. We thank you for bringing us here and bringing us here safe and sound. We thank you for our early rising this morning. We thank you for the food on our table, clothes on our back. And we just want to say thank you, Father, because you've been so good to us, and you've been so good that's why we're here, Father. And we love you, and we want to bless the folks out in Radio Land this morning. And we thank you, Father, for just allowing us to be here and do this radio broadcast. And we thank you, Father, for allowing us to live and have all the many blessings that we have. Please, Father, go into the hospitals, convalescent center, nursing home, jailhouses, and bless who needs to be blessed, comfort who needs to be comforted home, comforted, and just take care of whoever needs to be taken care of, Father, and we'll be so grateful. Also, we want a special blessing out to our brother Reggie, Minister Reggie. He's in the hospital today, and we want you to ask you to be with him and be with his precious wife. And we ask these blessings in Jesus Christ's name. Amen.
4: Amen.
2: Brother Josh, if you'd like to start us out this morning, since you brought the word this morning.
3: Yes, sir. How everybody doing out there? To the men, to another Sunday. Blessed be
5: alive. To the men, and to the church family, to the men and women, children of God, the word today was victory and faith. So that word was really, really a conviction about me and my faith walk, and about the struggles we face, about being chastised, and about the conviction. So, you know, sometimes as us believers in Christ, you know, we go through hard journeys, we go through hardship. And when the hardship comes along, it's all about how we deal with our hardship. Do we deal with it right way, and praying and fasting, reading our word, calling our fellow brethren, and asking for help, asking for guidance, using knowledge and wisdom and discernment when we're going through these trials, when we're going through these storms. And as the bishop said today, when we ask God to take the storm away from me, take it away, we bring the storm right back, because we go back to dwelling and we go back to talking about it. And so that's something we got to stop doing. Once we ask God to take the storms away from us, we got to leave. We got, and it's nailed to the cross, we got to leave it there. And we got to ask, we got to praise God for taking us out that storm and move forward and use it, and use it as a testimony, use it as a life lesson to help others.
2: Now let me ask you something. We don't, as Christians, give God a problem and then pick it right back up now. We don't do that, do we?
5: Some of us do. Yeah. We're not opposed to, but some of us do, though, because that's how I spoke before, our victory in faith. That means that we waver in our faith. That means we really not trusting God.
2: Wow.
5: That means that we call ourselves Christians, but how you're a Christian and you questioning God. Mm. How you're a Christian when you're challenging God. How you're a Christian when say you ask God to do something, but you throw it right back at him when he delivered from you.
2: Wow.
5: So that's basically what you're doing. When you ask God to deliver you from something, mm-hmm. he delivered it to you, get you victory in it. But then you still murmuring about it. You still talking about it. You still allowing the storm to come back. But it's because you still harboring it.
2: Mm.
5: And a couple of Sundays ago, we had a Pastor McCoy come to the church, and he preached on dead weight.
2: Mm-hmm.
5: And sometimes these storms be dead weight. And God will take that dead weight off you and take that dead body that you was carrying off you, but you bring that dead body right back up. You'll dig it right out the grave and put it right back on your shoulders.
2: Wow.
5: So, for us, once we get away the way, once we come out these storms, we have to walk in God's grace. We have to walk in God's mercy, because in grace and mercy follows all days of our life. And as we walk, we have to walk in uprightness. His narrow path is not easy.
2: Mm-hmm.
5: And it's always going to be a challenge. Mm-hmm. But why not accept the challenge that Christ gives us? We accept the challenges of the world, mm-hmm. and we tackle them every day. And then we give victory when we win those challenges and storms.
2: Mm-hmm.
5: But when God brings you out of storm, why do we always go back?
2: Mm. Well, that's a good question. You got anything to say about that, Minister Jamie?
4: So, yeah, it was, you know, pretty much similar to what I was talking about. But, like, looking at how you're living, mm-hmm. you know, and, you know, everybody goes to church, and then once they leave church, they're a whole different person, you know. So, you know, that's pretty much what I was really coming around to.
2: Hopefully, you taught Sunday school this morning. Mm-hmm. And that was your message this morning.
4: Mm-hmm.
2: Oh, okay. And why, what, you got an opinion on why we do that? Why do we give it to God and ask him to fix it, and then we pick it back up?
4: Because we truly don't really believe or truly don't really trust him like we say we do.
2: Mm.
4: Yeah. Sometimes we say one thing, but when we're truly in it, it's a whole other thing.
2: Okay.
4: So where's your true faith?
2: Right. I agree. Amen.
4: You talk
2: Amen.
4: A good game.
2: Yeah.
4: But when time comes,
2: mm-hmm.
4: you're up.
2: Okay. Wow. Well, as young preachers, y'all young, I'm old. Young preachers, what's the biggest thing or problem you have with dealing with this faith walk?
4: Knowing that when God says he's going to do something, he's going to do it and get my hands out of it.
2: And keep your hands out of it.
4: Because we tend to, like you said, try to pick things back up because
2: uh-huh.
4: it's not done in your timing, because we want to quit.
2: Yeah, right.
4: So if it's not in our timing, we try to go to pick that problem back up.
2: Okay. What about you, Minister Josh?
5: For me, just being truthful about everything,
2: mm-hmm.
5: it's keeping this flesh dead. That's the biggest challenge of it all, keeping this flesh dead.
2: Mm-hmm.
5: And we know we keep it dead with fasting, praying, standing in communion with our fellow brethren,
2: mm-hmm.
5: reading our word, mm-hmm. staying connected to the positive things of Christ Jesus, surrounding ourselves with positivity of Christ Jesus, keeping ourselves out of environments that where we know that we don't belong at. Because, you know, sometimes what that us as believers, we feel like we can't have fun.
2: Mm-hmm.
5: And you can have fun. Mm-hmm. You just got to know that these environments are no good for you, because that's where the devil roams at.
2: Okay.
5: And you know these are the devil's stomping ground. But, okay, yes, that's the old flesh ways of having fun. Christ never said that we couldn't have fun and rejoice as Christians.
2: Mm-hmm.
5: Christ just telling you that stay away out the devil's playground, because the wiles of the devil, where he roams, he's going to throw darts at you. And this is his playground. And once he sees you walk through the door, he's going to attack you 110%. Mm-hmm. And he knows all your desires. He knows all your temptation. He's going to shoot them at you. Mm-hmm. And where you think you're winning that, you're really not winning. Because because you steady in here thinking you're winning, and you're really losing. Mm-hmm. So, and that's the biggest thing, keeping this flesh dead. Mm-hmm. Keeping it dead, keeping it buried. Even when it's starting to rise up, you have to stomp it back down with the word, with fasting, with prayer. Mm-hmm. Even when he's fighting so hard, that's when you have to call your fellow breathing, ask for prayer, ask for a moment over the phone, or coming by the house like, hey, I need to talk, because this situation, my flesh is raising up. I'm fasting and praying, but God told me I need to come to the breathing, so I'm here. Mm-hmm. And that's one of the biggest challenges for me, keeping this flesh dead. And as I said before, the devil, like, sometimes I question myself, am I even worthy? Like I said earlier, mm-hmm. and God, you are telling me that I am. Mm-hmm. And when this flesh started to rise up, I deal with the worthiness of even being in his glory.
1: Right, right.
5: And so, you know, that's the biggest thing for me, keeping mm-hmm. the flesh dead, because I know we have to keep it dead mm-hmm. so we could stay in the narrow path of his righteousness. We could stay true to him as he's always true to us.
2: Right, right. Yeah, I find that too, that and actually family and friends, some friends, you know, and I guess they're not truly friends if they're keeping you down in the bottom, you know, as people mm-hmm. keep you down in the bottom. They don't think that you can change or that God can use you, you know, and they, you know what you used to do. I know where you used to be. I know you used to go. And I think that's the biggest problem, you know, we worry about what man thinks, mm-hmm. you know, but we shouldn't, because, you know, when God's got you, he's got you, you know. That's my thing, you know. I used to worry about what family and friends and people say, but now I just, you know I got God, and I got my wife, and I got my dog, and I got my brothers here, and you know, I don't worry about that anymore. You know, that I just know I got to do what I'm supposed to do and live the life before people, you know, that way. You know, eventually they may, you know, they may not. I may die and be gone, and they still think, oh, yeah, he used to be this, he used to be that. They still may say the same thing, but I know that I've changed. God knows I've changed, you know. And for an older person, we have struggles too, you know, we have struggles too. We don't, you know, once you get saved, it's over, you know, and it's not over. You know, you have struggles every day. You know, you're trying to live right and do right. But tell us a little bit more about what you preached about this morning.
5: Oh, yeah, the message, the mm-hmm. victory in faith message was, like I said before, it was really like a personal message of conviction mm-hmm. of what God was dealing with me, doing to me, and really gave me a real wake-up call. Because, mm-hmm. you know, sometimes us as Christians and even non-believers, mm-hmm. and they say they believe in God, mm-hmm. or some people say God, but won't say Jesus. Right. And when you ask them what God you serve, they just say God. Right. Okay, your God could be anything.
2: Right, right.
5: Our God is Jesus Christ.
2: Mm-hmm.
5: So with that, you know, the battles, you know, dealing with knowing sin, just like I said before, the consistency of staying true to Christ Jesus in his walk.
2: Mm-hmm.
5: And, you know, sometimes as walking this walk, you know, we tend to question ourselves. We tend to wonder about things. We tend to lose sight of what's important, because we allow the storms in our head, the voice in our head, the loudness of what our overthinking does to us. Instead of calming the storm in my mind with prayer and fasting and trusting in God's word. And sometimes us as believers, God doesn't mind us asking questions or challenging him, but at the end of the day, as we challenge him, are we losing faith? Mm-hmm. Are we not trusting him to the point where, well, God, this is how I feel about everything, but I still trust in you.
2: Mm-hmm.
5: But sometimes when we talk to God, ask God, and challenge God, we stop trusting in him because of what we haven't seen or what we haven't received yet. Because
2: mm-hmm.
5: we want it on our time, and nothing's on our time. Everything mm-hmm. is on Christ Jesus' time.
2: Mm-hmm. Mm-hmm.
5: And so with that, And the mess also didn't be about, you know, straddling the fence also, you know, mm-hmm. it's like 1 foot in,

0: You know, when you was in prison, you served me wholeheartedly with your whole heart, mind, body, soul, and spirit.
1: Mm-hmm.
0: Everybody seeing that you worship me wholeheartedly and you live for me.
1: Mm-hmm.
0: So what changed from you being in the cage where I gave you peace and freedom at to you free now with your family, and you just changing?
1: Mm-hmm.
0: And you know, and that's something I had to understand that I didn't realize that I was doing, because with life we move so fast. Mm-hmm. And sometimes that, you know, God had to sit me down and really like slap me across the head and give me a wake up call. Like, hey, listen, like, what are you doing right here?
1: Right.
0: Like, don't make me put you back in there.
1: Right.
0: Like, I can do it.
1: Mm.
0: Don't make me put you back in there. Or don't make me sit you down and take everything away just to get your attention, because I will do it.
1: Right. Right.
0: And you know, that humbling experience of just like him chastising me. Like him dealing with me in ways like I really like asking Lord, like, what is this? Like I feel it in my spirit, I feel it in my heart, like, yeah. And it's like you draining the release vibe, but you also convicting me at the same time,
1: mm-hmm.
0: of all the pressure or everything that's built up, or our plates be over full, double stack full. Mm-hmm. But at the same time, though, we have to realize too, those some of these things we call upon ourselves, and that's the main point of that we have to be truthful with. And that's why I was in my mess with life, I had to be truthful with myself. Like some of these things I call upon myself, because you know sometimes we do too much.
1: Mm-hmm.
0: Sometimes we try to overthink things, overdo things, or we try to, you know what I'm saying, go on the limb for people who really don't deserve it. Or sometimes we try to, you know. Sometimes it is people pleasing, but more per se is just be like, okay, this family, so let me do what's right for family. And right. when family not doing right by you, but with the word, we try to live by the word and do and be the bigger person by doing what the word says, though.
1: Right.
0: And then in the midst of that, you know, that when we get hurt, we be like, well, they did Jesus Christ the same way, so I'm gonna forgive and keep moving.
1: Right.
0: And we have to understand that. Yes, we supposed to live in Christ's likeness, but we want Christ didn't tell us to be fools either.
1: Right.
0: At all. Christ didn't tell us, I didn't tell you to be a fool, nah. I tell you do everything with knowledge, will, and discernment.
1: Mm-hmm.
0: Use your discernment that I gave you to make these choices.
1: Mm-hmm.
0: Know what I'm saying? Pray to me about it.
1: Right.
0: Look over the situation. Read your word. And when I give you the answer, that's what you do.
1: Right.
0: And sometimes that... we don't pray. A lot of things we don't even pray about.
1: Mm-hmm.
0: We don't even consult God in no more. When just things come it. Along, yeah. we just do it.
1: Yeah.
0: And you know, that a lot of that was a battle about everything I've been going through since I've been home.
1: Mm-hmm.
0: And he was just like, since you've been home, what happened?
1: Mm-hmm.
0: Like, God, like, I know what happened, but I need you to figure out what happened so right. you could come back and be truthful.
1: Right, right.
0: So, you know, it was... the victory in faith was everything. It was pretty much a wake up call message to me, because I needed that. I needed that message to wake up, to realize out of everything since I've been on what I've been dealing with, going through, know what I'm saying? Just like us as men, you know, us being with this leadership, not even just the ministry, just like the precious everyday life of just being men. Because in this world, we understand that this world is cruel. To us as men, to the poor man, know what I'm saying? And like, you know, sometimes we go through situations our mind was that just either providing or showing up every day, or just our everyday responsibilities,
1: right?
0: What we supposed to do. And you know, us as men, that weighs a lot. And it's like, we don't have the proper brother, the proper structure, if we're not reading and fasting or have people to come to. The anxiety kicks in, then depression kicks in, and then it's like we're looking for a coping mechanism. And if you're not grounded, rooted, we're surrounded by brothers, or the sisters are not surrounded around good sisters to help them get through it, then you fall to the traps of the world, which leads to the alcohol, leads to the drugs, leads to the partying, leads to the sexual immorality, or you just doing things just to feel good. It leads to other worldly things that you think are looking for a permanent fix, but really just a temporary fix. And only thing, the only permanent fix that can fix that is Christ Jesus.
1: Yes, sir.
0: And us being truthful with ourselves by being honest, being open, and giving these things to Christ. And

0: to our brothers. Because, you know, sometimes with that, we have to understand that you can't trust everybody.
1: Right.
0: And that's the biggest thing. And right. we understand knowing that what churches have, a lot of churches have a bad label mm-hmm. about people come in, confess church, and now it's out there to the streets.
1: Right, right.
0: And we get that. Mm-hmm. But one thing about Counted All Joy, New Dimensions, don't have them problems. This is Christ. This is built on Christ Jesus' rock. Mm-hmm. So the church, to the brothers out there, to the sisters out there, I get it, man. I know the struggle is real. I know it's hard out there. I know the mental mind states of anxiety, depressions, or the everyday struggles that we go through just with life. I get it. Mm-hmm. To the brothers who just coming home from prison, man, I get it. Mm-hmm. Like, I worked 3 jobs, walked in the rain, caught the bus. Trust me, I get it. Mm-hmm. But at the end of the day, when you keep your face around yourself about people who want to see you win, mm-hmm. when you got praying family and friends,
1: yes,
0: when you go to a good church that's down for you mm-hmm. and there for you, mm-hmm. brother, blessings come pouring in when your faith is real in him.
1: Yes, sir.
0: Most definitely. Mm-hmm. So I'm so grateful and thankful for New Dimensions, Counted All Joy. I'm so thankful for the brothers that Christ has gave me and Pastor Bennett, Pastor mm-hmm. Miles, Brother Jameet, you know, Mother Garden, Mama Poole, like the whole church family involved around, because like it takes a village to raise a family. That's and no right. matter how old we are, right. like we still family.
1: Right.
0: So, you know, like, man, I'm so grateful for that, for this blessing to have, because like without you guys, like I know the turnaround of when I first got out and wasn't coming to church and just like working 3 jobs, catching the bus, walking to work, riding the bike, mm-hmm. you know, like the temptation is real. Mm-hmm. So, like to the fellas, to the women, getting out of prison or just that everyday struggle, I get the struggle, but you got to keep your faith.
1: Yeah, sir.
0: Don't waver. Mm-hmm. But the storms don't last that long once mm-hmm. you give them to Christ Jesus.
1: Yeah.
0: Them dark days disappear. Come that sunshine rise again, you got another day.
1: That's right.
0: You got another day to keep pushing, another day to keep fighting, another day to keep swinging in your faith in Christ Jesus. Mm-hmm. Continue to stand up on him, because mm-hmm. he'll never fail you. He'll never let you go. Mm-hmm. And he'll never wash you away by the wayside.
1: Right.
0: So, brothers and sisters, I get it, but stay in your faith, stay in your word. Mm-hmm. I understand now we have a lot of questions about churches, and I understand that a lot of people really don't believe in the church no more, but trust me, New Dimensions and Kind of Joy in Christ Jesus, you can trust in this church. So I understand that it's a lot of questions, but guess what? Give it to Christ Jesus. He's going to answer them all.
1: There you go. Minister Mick, you got anything you want to say about, to tell the young people out there about faith and about coming to church and doing what you're supposed to do?
2: So with that, I would say, you know, stand firm in whatever you do mm-hmm. with, you know, believing in Jesus Christ, mm-hmm. stand firm on it, you know, because you may have friends that might not believe and they may try to, hey, let's do this and do that. But mm-hmm. you got to know that you're a child of God and you're a leader and not a follower. You know, you're the head and not the tail. Mm-hmm. So stand firm and know what you believe in, mm-hmm. you know, that Jesus Christ is the King of Kings and the Lord of Lords, and live right.
1: Okay. All right. Good advice. We're open every Sunday. We have church at a Sunday school at 9:30 promptly, and then we have church from 10:15, and it's usually about an hour, maybe an hour and a half, but we have good service, good singing, good preaching. We had an excellent preacher today. I'm partial to him, of course, but excellent preachers, 2 excellent preachers here today. And my wife's in the studio. She's sitting out in the audience, but she's in the studio today. And we'd love to have you at 1751 Kings Highway, Clearwater, Florida, 33756. And if you need us, you know, you can give us a call. My number is 727-316-2442. If you need prayer or you need someone to talk to or you just want to come visit, we'll come get you if you don't have a ride also. So any Sunday you want to come visit us, feel free to do that, and we'd love to have you. And our bishop and our first lady would love to have you as well. We do have another church that we are involved with, and we have three churches, and one is Count It All Joy, New Dimensions Ministry, and God's House of Refuge. We have Dr. Maddie Hara is the doctor over that church. So we're all three together, and we just have a mighty good time in the name of the Lord. And if anything, we're going to love on you, and we're going to pray for you, and we're going to treat you like family. So anytime you feel like coming, feel free to come, and we'll be glad to have you. Chip's going to take it away now.
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0: Oh.
1: Yeah, could you continue talk on the mic?
0: Oh. Okay. Yeah, we, like I said, we're located at 1751 Kings Highway, and we'd love to have you. We have church every Sunday. We have Sunday school every Sunday at 10:15. Our correction, 9:15, and from 10:15 on, we have church service, and we don't want to keep you long. You know, folks go out to the club and they stay half the night, but they come to church and they want to be gone in 15, 20 minutes. I never understood that. But, you know, if you come, we will love on you and we will pray for you. And we, if you have a need or have some kind of need, we will help you. So come to see us at 1751 Kings Highway, Clearwater, Florida, 33756, and we'll love to have you. This is New Dimensions, Count It All Joy, and God's House of Refuge signing off. And the men, this is the men called the Power of Prayer, and we definitely have a good time in the name of Jesus.
2: Come on, use your key, use your key.

houses belong to God. So Tampa Bay, praise God. We thank God for you tuning in at this time, praise God. We just give him praise, give him glory, give him all the strength, because all strength, all power and glory come from God. Because without God, we can't do nothing, Tampa Bay, but with God, we can do all things, praise God. So we just thank God for everyone today, praise God. And for those, praise God, that listen to us over Florida, over Georgia, Alabama, praise God, wherever you are. I thank God for the listener in Georgia, praise God, who called and said they couldn't get the program a week ago, but we thank God, I think it's fixed, praise God, so they can get the program, praise God. And I thank you for tuning in from Georgia, wherever you are, praise God. So Tampa Bay, praise God. I thank God for Emmanuel Christian Church, praise God. We welcome you, praise God, to Emmanuel Christian Church, 585 9th Avenue North in Safety Harbor, Florida, 34695. The pastor there is Pastor Boyd Bowes and Novella Bowes. Come and worship with us. The order of service is Sunday school for all ages, beginning at 10 a.m. Also, praise God, and our regular morning service starts at 11:30 a.m. Also, join us on Wednesday nights for encouraging words, for prayer and encouraging words, starting at 5:30 p.m. For more information regarding Emmanuel in Safety Harbor, you can call us at 727-724-1198, or you can write Emmanuel Good News Radio Ministry, Tampa Bay. Would love to hear from you. Praise God. The address for Emmanuel Good News Radio Ministry is 1704 Maple Leaf Boulevard, Osmar, Florida, 34677. 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Praise God. So just go there and let them know that you heard us talking about them. Praise God. And 1340 AM and 106.1 and the FM. Praise God. Community Food Pantry, 708-709 Butler Street, Safety Harbor. The church number is 727-724-8790. That's where the community food pantry is, at Macedonia Missionary Baptist Church, every Tuesday and every Wednesday from 9 to 11 and from 4 to 6. The pastor there is Pastor Reverend Arthur Smith. Praise God. We thank God for missionary, praise God, Macedonia Missionary Baptist Church, praise God. I know they have a church anniversary today, praise God. I hope that went pretty good, praise God. Praise God. We give a shout out to all the members over there, praise God. Sister Smith, Sister Mavis, praise God, Sister Lois, and everyone over there, praise God. So we give a shout out to them over there in Macedonia. We thank God for them, praise God, doing a good job over there, praise God, with the food pantry and other things, praise God. We thank God for their support, praise God, over the years, praise God, praise the Lord. So we thank God for all those announcements, praise God. And last week I didn't do too much recognition, praise God, of the listeners, praise God. But I thank God for you tuning in and listening to us, praise God, over the years, praise God. I thank God for Elder Dixon, praise God, who, praise God, God give the insight, praise God, for this program. I thank God for him able, her, and then, praise God, me, myself, and others that's on the radio broadcast, Elder Steve Oliver, praise God. He'll be on the first Sunday, praise God, so that's next Sunday. We thank God for God doing a great job, praise God. We thank God for Emmanuel Christian Church, praise God, who, praise God, is doing this program for us, praise God, paying for it, praise God. So we thank God for them, plus whatever donation we get, praise God. So, praise God. Praise God. So, Tampa Bay, praise God. We just thank God for all of our listeners, praise God.
praise God. Mr. Crawford, praise God, and his wife in the subdivision, we thank God for them, praise God. And we thank God for, praise God, for Mr. Willie B. Harris, also known as Spanks, praise the Lord. Deacon Harris, Lonnie Alexander Sr., Gloria Shackelford, Brother Donovan Francis and his wife, Sister Millicent. We're praying for Brother Donovan, praise God. He's in the rehab, praise God. And we're praying for him, praise God. I was going to go see him the other day, but I was so tied up with some other affairs, praise God. But praise God, praise God, promise to go and see him, praise God, sometime. Brother Clive Simmons, Sister Patsy, and Brother Leroy, Riley Sinclair, Lenny DeGrow, Elder C.J. Wright, Pastor of Christ Temple Church, 1304 Martin Luther King Avenue, Clearwater, Florida, 33755, praise God. Roy, Auto Body and Paint, 1343 Sherwood Street, Number B, Clearwater, Florida, 33765. The number for Roy Auto Body is 727-643-5929. Bishop Samuel Hunt and his wife, Elder Janet Hunt, praise God, at OCACOJ M Street in Safety Harbor. Deacon Swinson in Largo, praise God. Largo Church of Jesus Christ of the Apostolic Faith. Pastor Richardson, praise God. We thank God for them over there, praise God. New Destiny, praise God. We thank God for New Destiny, praise God. Bestetta House of Grace, praise God. We thank God for them, and we thank God for all our listeners. We thank God for your prayers, praise God. And praise God, and always says, praise God, if I missed somebody out, praise God. I didn't do it purposely, praise God, but you know, sometimes you miss some, praise God. But this, praise God, I must say, praise God, I thank God for Brother Walter Dixon, praise God. I thank God for his encouraging words over the years, praise God. Thank God for Amy from New Christ Gospel Church in Pinellas Park, praise God. The pastor there is Pastor Jones, praise God. We thank God for Beverly, Cousin Beverly, Allison, and praise God, all the cousins and all the relatives, praise God, is so much. So we thank God for all our cousins and relatives and those that listen, praise God. And I hope they continue to listen, praise God. And my heart desire is when you hear the word of God, praise God, praise God. And something you hear that touch your heart, touch your mind, touch your soul, only hope, praise God, that God will change some things in your life, praise God. Because you know, Jesus Christ came to die for our sins, praise God. Because when we were in sin, when we didn't have no hope of eternal life, praise God, Jesus Christ came, praise God, and he died for our sins, praise God. Salvation is free to all of us. We don't have to pay a price for salvation. All we have to do is have a mind made up to accept Jesus Christ as our Lord and Savior. Praise God. That's not hard to do. Praise God. Somebody might say, well, yeah, but if you have a problem, if you are addicted to something, give it to Jesus. Give whatever going on in your life that's not pleasing to God. Praise God. He will make it all right. I'm not saying the temptation is not going to come, praise God, to you. But temptation is not sin. But when we yield to temptation, praise God. So right now, Tampa Bay, Jesus is calling for the backsliders. Jesus is calling for the backsliders. I don't care what caused you to backslide, what caused you to go back out into the world. Jesus said, I'm married to the backslider. Praise God. Praise God. As long as you wake up this morning and still have life, you have hope of returning back to God. His arms are wide open, Tampa Bay. Praise God. Praise the Lord. Just return back to him. And he said, if you return to him, he will return to you, said the Lord God Almighty. Praise God.
God. It doesn't matter what caused you to backslide. Praise God, you might move from a different church to a different church because of what's going on. Praise God. But make sure you assemble yourself together with the saints of God who preach in the gospel of Jesus Christ in the fullness. Oh, hallelujah, Jesus. Go back and make a right vow to God. I made a vow to the Lord and I won't turn back. But sometimes things come into our life and distract us. Glory to God. And the same love that we have for Jesus Christ before, that love is not there no more. Praise God. But he said, redo your first work over. And your first work over is to repent, is to acknowledge that you have done wrong. Praise God. And you want Christ to come back into your life. Praise God. As David was saying, Lord, restoring me. Let the Lord restore the right spirit back in you. The joy of salvation, praise God, in Psalms 51, praise God. And David said, Lord, don't take your Holy Spirit from me, praise God. Go back to God. His arms is wide open, praise God. And I'm also praying for those who have not yet accepted Jesus Christ as their Lord and Savior. There is nothing that you do right now, praise God. There's nothing that you're doing, praise God, that Jesus Christ can't save you from, praise God. Just look to Jesus and let him know that you're a sinner. Come to him, praise God. The Bible says, what shall we say then? In Romans 6 verse 1, what shall we say then? Shall we continue in sin that grace may abound? God forbid. How we that are dead to sin live any longer therein, praise God. Jesus Christ is waiting for you to come back to him, for you to make a clear start with him, praise God. But you have to have a hunger for Jesus Christ. You have to have a hunger in your soul to know that when you leave this earth, when you die, praise God, your soul is secured in the arms of Jesus. Praise God. In St. Matthew 5 and 6 said, blessed are they who hunger and thirst after righteousness, because they shall be filled. Tampa Bay, praise God. Jesus Christ is waiting, praise God. In Isaiah 1 verse 18, Jesus said, come now. Oh, hallelujah. Jesus Christ wants to have a relationship with you and I. Praise God. And then we can tell somebody else about the love of Jesus Christ. Jesus Christ loves all of us so much, whether you're black, whether you're white, whether you're Hispanic, whether you're Indian, whether you're Jews, whether you're Gentiles. Oh, hallelujah. And we all know the scripture in St. John 3 verse 16, praise God. A lot of people repeat that, praise God. But Jesus Christ didn't come and die for one nation of people. I want everybody to know that, praise God. The Jews said Jesus Christ only died for the Jews, but that's not true. Tampa Bay, praise God. He came to the Jews first, praise God. Then to the Gentiles, oh glory to God. Then to all of us who accept him as Lord and Savior, praise God. You are his child. You was born, praise God, in this human race to serve your creator, praise God, which is God Almighty, praise God. The whole duty of man is to fear God and keep his commandment, praise God. In Isaiah 1 verse 18, he said, come now and let us reason together, said the Lord. The Lord is saying this, though your sin be as scarlet, they shall be white as snow. Though they be red like crimson, they shall be as wool. God wants to clean your heart up. He wants to clean your mind, soul, and body. Praise God. Let him have it today, Tampa Bay. Let Jesus Christ enter into your life. Behold, he said, stand at the door in Revelation. Behold, I stand at the door and knock. If any man hear my voice and open the door, then I will come in and to him. I will sup with him and he with me. I will go out and in and I will have pasture. But Tampa Bay, God is knocking at your heart today. Will you open your hearts today and receive him? Praise God. As Isaiah 1 says, praise God, though you sin, it doesn't matter what sin you have done. It doesn't matter what you're in, as less you don't blaspheme against the Holy Ghost. That's between
you and God. Sometime I can't put you in heaven, and nobody can put you into heaven. Sometime you go to some funeral, praise God, and people are putting people straight in heaven. And you go to funeral, and sometime people are putting people straight to hell. We don't have that power, Tampa Bay. God Almighty, the only God, the creator of heaven and earth, have the power to put people either in heaven or in hell. But the life, now we got a job to do. Oh, glory to God. The life we live determine where we spend eternity. Praise God. So we have to live a life pleasing to God. That's when he died, he can say, come ye blessed of the Father. Praise God. Inherit which that was prepared for you before the foundation of the world. Praise God. You can't live a life according to the world. Cuss, you fuss, you fornicate, you commit adultery, your homosexuality, and all that, and think when you die you're going to heaven. And heaven is a holy place. And all these things is against the will of God. Those are abomination unto God. Tampa Bay. So when you look at Leviticus 18, I want to give you some scripture real quick. Praise God. I'm not going to go over those. Read Leviticus 18. Leviticus 18 all the way to the end. Leviticus 13 and 14. Praise God. Read Romans 1 all the way to the end. It's not just homosexual. Praise God. The Bible says, praise God, is abomination unto the Lord. But thief, murderers, adulterers, because the Bible said all unrighteousness is sin. Praise God. Sin don't have no color. You know, people always say, oh, the black person is going to hell. The white person is going to hell. Sin don't have no color, Tampa Bay. Sin is the nature of a man, praise God. The nature that was born with, that's why Jesus Christ came, oh glory to God, to renew in a right nature within us, that the nature that was born in, the sinful nature from Adam, Jesus Christ came and died so we can have a new nature, praise God. When we look, praise God, and in Corinthians, praise God, 2 Corinthians 17, or she said, 2 Corinthians 7 something, 2 Corinthians 2, 2 Corinthians, praise God. He said, no, we are new creation. All things are passed away, and behold, all things become new. Praise God. So renewing that relationship with Jesus Christ, otherwise from the one that you was born from your parents, praise God. Then we have right to the tree of life. Don't live a life of sin. Don't continue living sin and think when you die, praise God, you're going to go into heaven, because heaven is a holy place for holy people, praise God. I heard one guy said one time, I'm not too bad for hell, but I'm not good enough to go to heaven. So Tampa Bay, where is that person going? And if you have that same, saying, where are you going? There's no in between. There is no purgatory or what they call it, in between. Praise God. Some people said, you know, you can live all the way you want to live, and when you die, you're going to go to heaven anyway. No. No, you ain't going to go to heaven anyway. You have to live a life pleasing to Jesus Christ. Accept him as your Lord and Savior before you die. Because the dead cannot celebrate God. A dead person cannot repent. After a person die, all his repentance is gone. He and I have to repent before we die. Praise God. So he said here in the 19th verse, Isaiah 1 verse 19. Glory to God. It's up to us. If ye be willing, if you be willing and be obedient to God, you shall eat the good of the land. Now, hear what Jesus said. Hear what God said in the 20th verse. But if you refuse, now it's up to us. We can either refuse or receive him. But if you rebel, you shall be devoured with the sword, for the mouth of the Lord said it. Is not God's will that any should perish, but that all should come to repentance? God don't will that no one go to hell. Praise God. Hell was created for the devil and his angels. Praise God. But because of disobedience of mankind, mankind become the servant of Satan. Praise God. When they are not
obeying God. Because it's two persons, two superpower, God and the devil. If you're not obeying God, if you're not doing the will of God, which will you're doing or who you're obeying or who you serve, praise God. He said they are of the devil. They are of the Father, the devil, and the work of the Father they will do. Tampa Bay, you can change that. I already changed that so many years ago. And I'm praying by the help and the mercy of God that I will not turn back into the world. And I'm praying for every backslider. I don't know. The Lord is just dealing with me with backsliders today. Because some people are still in church and they still backslide. They're sitting on the bench. Oh, glory to God. Hallelujah. The Holy Ghost is gone. Praise God. But you can pray to God for him to renew in that right spirit back in you. Praise God. You don't have to sit on that bench and go to hell. You don't have to go to church every day and don't have a relationship with Jesus Christ as your Lord and Savior. It's not just going to church is going to save you, because we are the church, praise God. The Lord said, I don't live in building made with hands. Jesus Christ don't live in the benches that you sit on. He live in your heart. So wherever we go, glory to God, we took Jesus with us, praise God. I must have the Savior with me. I dare not walk alone. I must feel his presence near me and my footstep, and his footstep follow on. Glory to God. Follow in the footstep of Jesus Christ. Look into your life. Come back to Jesus Christ as your Lord and Savior. Praise God. Have a relationship with Jesus Christ, your Lord and Savior. And I'm saying this to whosoever never have yet accepted Jesus Christ as the Lord and Savior. Do it today. Don't let today pass you by. Praise God. Repent of your sin. In Acts 2 verse 38, as he told his disciple, the Holy Ghost give them commission, said, praise God, repent. He said, men and brethren, what shall we do? Then Peter said unto them all, repent and be baptized, every one of you, in the name of the Lord Jesus Christ, for the remission of your sin, and you shall receive the gift of the Holy Ghost. Praise God. St. Matthew 11, verse 28, Jesus said in St. Matthew 11 and 28, come unto me, all ye that labor and are heavy laden. Oh, glory to God. And I will give you rest. That's an invitation, Tampa Bay. To all those who haven't yet accepted Jesus Christ. Jesus Christ want to give you rest from the sinful life that you're living in. Oh, glory to God. And if you backslide, praise God, come back to Jesus. Come back to the fold, praise God. Look in your life and say, I do not want to live this sinful life no more. Oh, glory to God. Let Jesus be your Lord and Savior today, praise God. Jesus said, come unto me, all ye that labor and are heavy laden, and I will give you rest. Take my yoke upon you and learn of me, for I am meek and lowly in heart, and you shall find rest unto your soul, unto your life, unto your inner man. Praise God. For my yoke is easy and my burden is light. Jesus is calling today. Praise God. He said, if you hear my voice, harden not your heart. Praise God. Jesus is calling today. Praise God. Don't let this moment pass you by. Praise God. For God so loved the world that he gave his only son. Praise God. That whomsoever believeth in him should not perish, but have everlasting life. For God sent not his son into the world to condemn the world, but that the world through him might be saved. Jesus Christ came to save the whole world, and that you may be filled with the Holy Ghost. Praise God. It's not God's will that any should perish, but that all should come to repentance. Praise God. In St. Matthew 18, verse 10, take heed that you despise not one of these little ones, for I say unto you that in heaven their angels do always behold the face of my Father which is in heaven. The 11th verse, St. Matthew 18, verse 11, for the Son of Man is come to save that which was lost. How think ye if a man have 100 sheep and one of them is gone astray,
backsliders, come back to Jesus. Doeth not he leave the 99 and goeth into the mountain and seeketh that which is gone? And if so be that he find it, verily I say unto you, he rejoiceth more over that of that sheep than of the 99 which never went astray. Even so, it is not the will of your Father which is in heaven that one of these little ones should perish. Praise God. It's not God's will that anyone should perish, but that all should come to repentance. Praise God. Praise God. So Tampa Bay, praise God. I thank God for you tuning in. Praise God. Praise God. So therefore, think about the woman at the well. Praise God. The woman at the well. Praise God. Jesus met her. Praise God. Jesus went to the well. Praise God. In St. John 4, you can read it in your own time. Praise God. Praise the Lord. So Tampa Bay, Jesus is calling for you. He calling for the backsliders. Praise God. Do it before it's too late. God bless you, and God love you too. Until next time.

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1: 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It is now time for the Powerhouse Truth Talk. 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

0: And now we take you out by remote phone lines as to where the powerhouse Truth Talk is standing by. And a very pleasant good afternoon to you, Apostle G and Dr. Rebecca McKay. You are on the air.
1: Praise the Lord. God bless you, Brother Chip. We love you. We appreciate you. And we speak strength to you. We speak, amen, the supernatural anointing of God on you right now. In the name of Jesus, we speak blessing upon blessing upon blessing upon blessing until you can't stand it. Hallelujah. In the name of Jesus. Amen. We thank God for everyone that's listening in to Truth Talk on today. Of course, I'm Apostle Dr. Rebecca McKay, and my husband is absent, Apostle George McKay III. But together, we are still the powerhouse. Praise God. Hallelujah. Amen. I'm here with Minister Terrell Rembert, and we're so excited about what God is doing in our lives. Amen. He shared a dream with me earlier, and the Spirit of God said things about to happen suddenly. Come on, somebody.
2: Hallelujah.
1: Hallelujah. And I receive what the Word of God says. Amen. I want Him to overwhelm me. I want the blessing to overtake me. Hallelujah. Glory to God. I'm looking forward to it in a greater way than what He's already been doing in this year. Amen. He told us early in the year, amen, that this year would be our light year. And we thank God that we're looking at it from a dual perspective. Hallelujah. From the perspective of spiritual illumination, a revelation, and also from a perspective of being without weight, without heaviness upon us. Praise God. So we thank God for our light year, 2026. Hallelujah. Amen. Hallelujah. We thank God again for everyone that supports us, that prays for us, that lifts us up, that encourages us. Amen. That even financially assists us. We thank you. We thank you. We thank you. Amen, for everything that you do to help us continue this part of the vision, which is Truth Talk. Hallelujah. Hallelujah. Amen. I'm going to turn it over right quickly to Minister Terrell Rembert to give our announcement.
3: 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I pray that your day has been beyond blessed. I pray that God has moved upon you and your family, that He's moved upon your house, that He's moved upon your finances. I pray that God is blessing you beyond belief. I pray that He is filling your storehouses abundantly. I pray that God is working on your body, that He's healing your mind, your body, your soul, and your spirit. I just have some short announcements with you. I want to start off by letting you know every Sunday we are here at the Quality Inn on US 19 in Klosterman, praying down what God has released in the atmosphere. Every Sunday morning at 10 a.m., we start with old-fashioned prayer. We start with seeking what God wants in the earth realm. We start with consulting Him on what He wants. We start seeking His heart, for the heart of God, it should be our destination. What God wants should be the desires of our heart. What He wants to say should be forever on our lips. We are starting our day with seeking what God wants, for what God wants is good and very good. Amen. We are started by, followed by our old-fashioned prayer. We have our raw experience, our real anointed word, our real anointed worship, in our real anointed warfare. There is not a Sunday that goes by that we do not take the enemy and kick him in the butt. It is not a Sunday that goes by that we do not tear down a stronghold. There is not a Sunday that goes by that we do not call the enemy out and tell him that he has no business being here. In True Life Testimony Christian Outreach Center, the raw experience is always present. We are always doing real anointed warfare. We are always doing real anointed worship. And we're always using the real anointed word of God to tell the enemy that he has no place here, that the enemy has no power here, that he has no authority and no dominion. So I invite you to come and join the real anointed warfare worship and word that is coming forth out of True Life Testimony. Do not meet me here, but I'm telling you to meet me here. I want you to arrive here and enter into this place with worship, into this place with praise, into this place with thanksgiving, because out of the abundance of your heart, the mouth should speak and the word should forever be in your heart. Amen. Every Monday, Tuesday, Wednesday, Thursday, Friday, Saturday, every Monday through Friday, we have our noonday prayer, and it is showing up on 12 noon on Facebook Live, where the men and women of True Life Testimony are doing what we do best. I told you on last Sunday, True Life Testimony is a house of prayer. It is a house that stays before God. It is a house that stays before the altar. That when the word of God says, pray without ceasing, my leaders took that to heart, and we've been running with it. We pray every day at noon, and every Wednesday, Thursday, and Friday at 5 a.m., True Life Testimony is doing what we do, and that is praying. Also on Facebook Live, it is started out by our very own Apostle Dr. Rebecca McKay, a woman that will pray hell out of you and everyone that is attached to you, one that will go towards and go to the water for you, that will pray for your deliverance. I remember her telling us that she would stay with someone and prayed them out for days upon days until the deliverance that was needed came forth. So if you are in need of that level of deliverance, if you need of that level of warfare, True Life Testimony is the one that has it. When Thursday, we have our very own Minister Levante Pope, one of a person that I love to call a best friend, a brother, a confidant, someone that I know can pull on the horns of the altar, one that will not pray, where he will pray without ceasing. He is going to get an answer. He is going to enter into the courts of heaven and get the verdict. He is going to go in and get the word from God. So I tell you, if you don't know the time and the place, I want you to get on our Facebook Live. Sign up and like, share, and follow. That way you can get the notifications that when the men and women of God are on there praying, that you can be a part of it. You can also submit your prayer requests. You can also give unto the work of God. Also on Friday, I bring up the tail end again. We're just praying. This is what we do in this house. We are believers of prayer. We're believers in the power of prayer, the authority of prayer, and the weaponry that is prayer. So I ask that you go ahead, you like, share, and follow us on all social media. You can also download the True Life Testimony app. You can also get on our website, TrueLifeTestimony.one. That is TrueLifeTestimony.one. And you can stay up on all of our current events. The next event that we are having is going to be our annual baptism and barbecue. The registration is currently now open, so you can go on our website and begin to register to be a part of our baptism. Amen. At this time, I'm going to turn it back over to my fearless anointed leader. Please receive this woman of God.
1: Hallelujah. Thank you so much, Minister Tara, for all of those announcements. Amen. We pray that everyone governs themselves accordingly. Amen. I want to move on to our scripture reading for today. Hebrews 12, verses 1 through 3. Hebrews 12, verses 1 through 3. We're reading these scriptures based on our monthly theme, which is joy. the acronym Jesus operating you. Jesus operating you. Amen. And if Jesus is truly operating us, then we can be empowered to endure, focus, and finish strong. Amen. And so that's the title of our message today, Endure, Focus, and Finish Strong. So let's read Hebrews 12, 1 through 3. It states, wherefore, seeing we also are compassed about with so great a cloud of witnesses, let us lay aside every weight and the sin which doth so easily beset us, and let us run with patience the race that is set before us, looking unto Jesus, the author and finisher of our faith, who for the joy that was set before him endured the cross, despising the shame, and is set down at the right hand of the throne of God. For consider him that endured such contradiction of sinners against himself, lest ye be wearied and faint in your minds. We thank God for the first three verses of Hebrews chapter 12. Amen. God's word for God's people. Amen. Endure, focus, and finish strong. Faith is a race, people, not just what starts or begins our journey. And the kingdom of God is not built on emotional moments. It is built on endurance. Hallelujah. Many people can begin. Many people can shout. Many people can even celebrate this promise. Glory to God. But the question is, who will endure until the promise is fulfilled? Jesus did not just call us to start the race, but he called us to finish. So guess who fights our endurance? The enemy fights our endurance because he understands that if he cannot stop our beginning, he can work on wearying us and exhausting us before we come to our finish line. The race that we run requires endurance. The first verse of Hebrews chapter 12 tells us that we must run this race with patience that is set before us. This word patience means that we have to remain under pressure. It means that we must be steadfast in our endurance. The Bible tells us that we should be steadfast, unmovable, always abounding in the work of the Lord. For as much as we know, our labor is not in vain. Hallelujah. Glory to God. This word patience means perseverance, staying power, having staying power. And it also means to refuse to quit. Glory to God. It's not a passive waiting. It is the statement of, I am under pressure, but I refuse to abandon my assignment. Glory to God. I tell you what, I can witness to that. I can relate to that. Glory to God. We develop endurance through the things that test us. Glory to God. James 1, 2 and through 4 says, my brethren, count it all joy when you fall into divers temptation, knowing this, that the trying of your faith worketh or develops patience. But let patience, that means some type of submission's got to come. Let patience have a perfect work, and ye may be perfect and entire, wanting nothing. Hallelujah. We will come to a place of total satisfaction, a place of total answer prayer. Come on, somebody. Hallelujah. We will want for nothing if we just allow ourselves to stand firm, to remain under the pressure. Don't let the pressure cause us to run or cause us to get off track. Glory to God. Trials are not always to destroy us.

0: So there are examples of weight that I will share with you today. An example of weight could be wrong relationship, could be offenses. Somebody hurts your feelings. Fears, where you're just worried or distraught about some things. Past trauma. Distractions can be weight. Pride. Comparison. When you look over in somebody else's yard and you think the grass is greener over there, you look at their accomplishment and you say, I should be there, or I should be able to do that. Glory to God, hallelujah. That's a weight. Glory to God. We should only be comparing ourselves to Jesus Christ. Bitterness can be a weight. And so a runner, if you're going to run this race, you got to get rid of unnecessary baggage on today. Ephesians 4:31-32 says, let all bitterness and wrath and anger, these are the weights, and clamor and evil speaking, be put away from you with all malice. And these are the things to take on. Be kind one to another, tenderhearted, be forgiving one to another, even as God, for Christ's sake, has forgiven you. You cannot run forward while constantly carrying what belongs behind you. Put it down. Put it behind you. Glory to God. We're encouraged in Hebrews 12:2 to look unto Jesus, the author, hallelujah, the pioneer, the originator. Hallelujah. That made me think about oh my God, the originator. Okay, I'm gonna move on. He's the captain, the founder. Hallelujah, the leader who goes first. He starts the work. He's the author. My God, hallelujah. Jesus is not sending us down a road that he's not already traveled. He's walked there first. He offered the path, and he offered it through suffering. So we've got to go through some suffering. Hallelujah. He became the captain of our salvation through rejection. He became the captain through betrayal, pain, temptation, and being crucified on the cross. But guess what, everybody? He came out of all of this victorious. Hallelujah. He endured. He stayed focused. And he finished strong. Praise God. I'm gonna hand it on over to Minister Terrell. And he's going to pick this thing on up. Hallelujah. Give God praise and give him glory.
1: Amen. Amen. Amen. Amen. As Apostle Dr. Rebecca McKay was speaking, and as she read the scripture, it says that he's the author and the finisher of our faith. And I begin to think on what an author does. I was thinking into myself, and I said, have I ever seen a book published incomplete? Have I ever gone to any bookstore, any library, found a book, and the book had no ending? That the book was started, and there was no middle, and there was no end to the book. But have I gone across and read the book in its completion? Once it was published, and I want you to understand what I'm saying, if you're living and breathing, God has published you. Now that you understand that you published, he is the author and the finisher. Before an author begins to write a book, an author finds themselves in a quiet place. The author finds himself contemplating and planning out every word, every syllable that they are going to write in a book. I know Apostle Dr. Rebecca McKay, because she's a writer of books, can understand what it is that I'm trying to convey. That before you begin to pick up the pen, you begin to formulate

what you're going to put in this book. You begin to come out with an outline. And after you've come up with the outline, you begin to take each small section of the outline and fine-tune each section. And even in each section, there are paragraphs on each page. And every paragraph is made up, according to what I learned in language arts, is made up of at least 5 different sentences, and every sentence is made up of a nouns, pronouns, prepositions, and adjectives, and there are conjunctions. What I'm trying to get you to understand that God has put forth so much work into the book that is your life. So if we're going to let Jesus operate you, understand that the time that he put in, this is why it was 42 generations before he came. This is why it took the time for you to be born. This is why the work is going into you, because God and the Holy Spirit and Jesus sat down and planned out every word in your life, planned out every sentence in your life. They planned out every paragraph, every page of your life has been planned. But I want to give you something that is going to give you some endurance. I want to give you a word that is going to allow you to focus. So, because if you focus, you will finish strong. Understand that the book that is your life has been prepared, and it took time to prepare you. He said, I have good works for you that he has predestined. He said, you are fearfully and wonderfully made. God is faithful to perform. So if he sat down and prepared, even I want you to understand that even in the beginning, he said, let us make man. Everything that has ever been in all of existence, he said, let there be. But when it came to you, me, and everyone else, he said, let us make man in our image. That means that they sat down and had a conversation concerning you and me, that they decided on what you would look like, how tall you would be, what gifts you would have, what skills you would possess, what is your purpose, and what is your destiny. I want you to have the endurance to run on to see what the end's going to be. Don't try to skip to the end of the book. The old people would tell you, don't try to put the cart in front of the horse. Even in the word of God, it says, how many men would think and contemplate on before he begins to build the wall to make sure that he had all the rocks and all the mortar needed. I want you to understand that Jesus, the author, the finisher, the builder, I want you to think not ashamed that Jesus had the job of being an architect. He was an architect because he was designed to build. He was designed to build the body of Christ. He was designed to build you. He was designed to build me. He knew exactly what type of foundation was needed. He knew exactly where to put every load-bearing wall. He knew where to put the truss so the truss stayed and kept the roof up. I want you to understand that God took time to make you and me, that he just not just being who he was, but that he prepared you before time was time, before the moment that your mother and your father came together, that he had already predestined you, that he had already numbered the hairs upon your head, that he had already went down into death, hell, and the grave, that he had already done everything needed to ensure that you could finish strong. He laid his life down on the cross. That he cried, that he called out to the Father and said, forgive them for their

0: came from his side, the blood that came from his head, the blood that came from his hands, the blood that came from his feet, the blood that came from his back, that he knew that the word, that the book that would be written, the book that would be published of our life, was going to need the currency of the blood of Jesus Christ to ensure that we finish strong.
1: Yeah.
0: Time went into preparing a place for you. He said, let me go and prepare a place for you that you can be where I am. God and Jesus had already been in today before today became today. God and Jesus was already in this week before this week was even formed. Times and seasons belong to God. Your time is coming if you but continue to read the book that he's written. And if you're confused at what page and what chapters you should be on, this is where he says, focus, you look to the hills from which cometh your help. If you want to know what chapter you're on, consult and begin to go back and tell the Father the things that you've gone through. This is not a pity party, but sometimes when you read a book, you forget where you left off. You have to go back and remind yourself of the things that you've read and wonder, this is where you go to the author. I went through this, okay, they went through that. I remember this happening in the book, okay, if you remember this happening. If we begin to tell God those things, he can tell you exactly what chapter you are in, and you can pick up right where you left off and continue to finish and read this book strong. I want you to understand that this time we need to look to the hills and look to God for the book that has been written. This scripture has forever wrecked my way of thinking because I can never think the same. An author has never published a book without completing the book. Therefore, the things that God has predestined and predesigned for you and me have already been laid out. But if we do not put back up the book of our life, we'll never get to the pages that have our blessing. If we never continue reading, we'll never get to the pages that have our breakthrough. If we don't continue reading, we'll never get to the pages that have our deliverance. I want you to get back into reading. And the only way you can get back into reading the book that is your life is begin to consult God. Begin to ask him where you should be. For if times and seasons belong to him, he know exactly where you should be, when you should be, and how long you should be there. We have to trust God. If he wrote it, that's what it is. If he said it, that's what it is. God should be the ultimate source for our life. If you don't know where to go, it's because you are not meant to know, but you are meant to seek him for where you are to go. Seek ye first the kingdom of heaven and all of his righteousness, and all these things too will be added unto you. Go forth, be blessed, continue to read.

0: We are glad to be with you right here on Living the Good Life. Carolyn, would you introduce the show? Because this just shut itself off. I got to start it again. Go ahead.
1: I will do my best. So welcome to Living the Good Life. We're on Tantalk Radio. We come every Sunday from 3 p.m. to 5 p.m. here in Clearwater, Florida. And we welcome you to the show. Tantalk Radio has been going now for about 20 years. And we just celebrated our 19th year. So we're in the 20th year is how I believe it goes. And we also have a church. It's called Beacon of Hope Ministries. It's a church. It's in Clearwater, Florida, off Weaver Park Drive. You can go to our website to find out all the information you need to know. That's Beacon of Hope Clearwater. I'm sorry, Beacon of Hope Ministries, but it's bohm.global.com. bohmglobal.com. You can tell that I have it on automatic and it just pulls up for me. But that's what you go, that's where you want to go to find out all that you need to know about our ministry, the radio
0: Praise
1: program,
0: God.
1: And
0: yes.
1: our Bible study on Wednesday.
0: Very good. Thank you, Carolyn. I'm Pastor Marcia McAllister, and I had to reset YouTube there, but we got it going again. So that's a good thing. So we are glad to be with you. And yes, we're in our 20th year. Hard to believe. We celebrated 19 years a few weeks back with a great, great time here at the station. And we will have an even greater time next April when we celebrate 20 years.
1: That's right.
0: But in September of this year, the last Sunday of September, I think it's the 27th, is our 25th anniversary as a ministry.
1: Awesome.
0: So we're going to be celebrating 25 years being a ministry. It started out very, very small. But God has blessed through the years, and he still is blessing. And you are welcome to our facility in Clearwater, 2058 Weaver Park Drive. I'm glad you mentioned the website because all the information is right there.
1: Yes, it is.
0: BOHMglobal.com.
1: The many changes that come up. That's
0: yeah,
1: where we post
0: That's where
1: on
0: we
1: the
0: post
1: website.
0: Them. So we're just glad you're joining us today, and we hope you'll stay around for the whole two-hour show. If not, because YouTube is working now properly, you can actually, we'll put this show on YouTube on, we put it on our Beaconite page, don't we? But you can just go to YouTube and pick it up there, Living the Good Life. You can find it again and
1: so
0: listen to it.
1: So it's Living the Good Life, and then what are the numbers behind that?
0: With the date, whatever the date is.
1: What date did you put in for today?
0: 6/28/26.
1: So there's a slash between them?
0: Mm-hmm.
1: Okay. So Living the Good Life, today's date with slashes in between.
0: Right. 6/28/26. So we welcome you. We're glad you're joining us today. And we just had a fantastic, that's the word I was looking for. Both begin with F. Fantastic service this morning, didn't we?
1: I think we had an awesome service. I don't know about fantastic as a word, because fantastic in itself doesn't actually mean reality. But since we had an awesome time,
0: okay,
1: and we were visited very wonderfully by the Holy Spirit, mm-hmm. I'm going to go with awesome.
0: Oh, we were. Praise God. The Holy Spirit was there. And that's what it's all about for us at Beacon of Hope. It's all about the move of the Holy Spirit. Do you want to talk about that a minute?
1: Sure. So when we come to service, our heart's desire is to come to worship the Lord. We don't actually come for entertainment. We come for worshiping the Lord. And in that place of his presence being worshiped, we know that there's an opportunity for him to move in our worship, in our prayer, in our pastor, in the communion, in the offering. All the operations are available for him to move, and we come for that reason. We also come because the Bible tells us not to forsake assembling. So we assemble together, and in the assembling, there is strength. There's strength. Mm-hmm. Now, I will say that every person is uniquely fashioned and creative.
0: Yes.
1: God is very creative. Look around.
0: He is
1: very creative.
0: Mm-hmm.
1: So you're going to have differences in styles and opinions. But that doesn't stop God from being unified in all his love for all of us and us yielding and loving one another with his love. In fact, the time that you have a little animosity is usually when you're trying to love someone out of your own source and supply instead of drawing out
0: mm-hmm.
1: the gift of the Holy Spirit, one of the fruit of the Holy Spirit, which is love, joy, peace, patience, long-suffering, where you are readily available to forgive, readily Amen. Available to receive someone, hear them, and not have to argue about something you may not agree with.
0: Right.
1: I think that's it's wonderful to really... Now, I do know that people are all on their own journey, and some people are more mature than others, and so none of that might pertain to some people. But then there's others, and it's a new environment to them, and they're not used to meeting with people, especially people who have developed the new man in
0: Amen.
1: Christ
0: Amen.
1: And have put off the old man. So there's going to be some contradictions, so to speak. But when people really get a desire, a real desire, they'll go toward reading the Word and adjusting their life. And when they Amen. Do that, they're usually very good with anybody else trying to do the same thing. If you've received Jesus and you don't try to change yourself in any way, you don't try to seek Him, you don't try to learn more from Him, you don't read the Word, you just show up on Sunday, you will find yourself offended because your flesh is still dominating you. And unfortunately, the flesh is in enmity against the Spirit.
0: That's right.
1: So you're gonna that dynamic will be at play.
0: Right.
1: So until you yield your flesh,
0: yes,
1: and pick up the new man you are in Christ, and develop that nature, that Christ in you nature that you have Him once you receive Him, you
0: yes.
1: have Him. Then that animosity will be less and less and less, and you'll start to come into the unity.
0: Amen.
1: But if you don't ever open up the Word for yourself, it's really important that you show up to church consistently. Right there. Can be
0: yes,
1: why you
0: absolutely.
1: Have trouble. You ain't showing up to church and you ain't showing up consistently, that's a problem.
0: Yeah,
1: but if you show
0: we
1: up
0: need
1: to church
0: it.
1: Consistently and open your Bible daily and read a little something-something from the Word and think about it throughout the day, you will be so much better off than you have ever been.
0: Absolutely. And the thing about church attendance, even over the internet attendance, is the community. The community involvement with a group of people.
1: That's right.
0: That love you and care about you.
1: Mm-hmm.
0: And if you're not in that, we welcome you to Beacon of Hope. As I said, we've been around almost 25 years, and a lot of people have come and gone, moved away, all this kind of thing. But we have a core of people that love each other and care about what's going on in each other's lives
1: mm-hmm.
0: and are there for each other. And I think we all need that community. We need
1: do.
0: It.
1: We need the community. We need the fellowship. I would also say that there, okay, so when COVID happened, if you were someone who purposefully connected, it didn't matter for that period of time that you weren't able to be in the same room with other people because you would connect, you found some other way to connect, whether it was social media, whether it was texting, whether it was calling people you knew, or you know what I mean? Or even some people went and had a parking lot church.
0: Right, sure.
1: Which, you know, open air meeting is what I would call that,
0: sure.
1: you know, which you can still have, especially here in Florida, anytime.
0: Right.
1: And when there's an opportunity to be at an open air meeting and the Spirit of the Lord lays on your heart to be there, it's extremely important to actually be there in the atmosphere where the Holy Spirit is moving.
0: Yes.
1: Because although God is omnipresent, there are seasons and times and places where He will visit His people
0: Amen.
1: In a dynamic way.
0: Yes, He will.
1: And He can only do it if you show up. On the other side of things, develop your faith, because right now the world has so many opportunities for you to engage with others via social media, other, you know, through your devices. So exercise your faith. Get yourself to where you get, I can hear a word and receive what I need. Because there's scripture that actually backs that up.
0: Right.
1: The centurion said, just send your word.
0: Right.
1: And my servant will be healed.
0: Right.
1: So he had faith that the Jesus, who was the speaking person, all he had to do was say the word.
0: Right.
1: And if you have faith that the pastor that you're watching online or the minister that you're watching online can speak a word and minister to
0: and
1: you,
0: yeah,
1: your
0: you
1: faith
0: can receive
1: will apprehend it.
0: Absolutely.
1: You can have it. But I would yeah. say make sure that you choose to participate in what the Lord's doing. So let's say you're watching someone online. and no one else is in the room, you're in the bedroom all by yourself, or the living room or car or wherever you're sitting with your device, and you decide to make that choice to participate, you start to act a little different. You're not just sitting there relaxing, right, eating your potato chips. That right. might have started. You might have started there. I hope you come out of it. And you set them down. You're like, praise God. You lean in. You're interested. You're leaning in to hear what's being said. You hear something and you write it down. You're opening up the Bible to right. see the scriptures
0: exactly.
1: they're talking about.
0: Yes.
1: You're saying things like you just did. Yes. Amen. That's right. Give me some more. That's right. You respond.
0: Right.
1: Because
0: respond
1: what you're actually doing is engaging your faith with Father God,
0: right.
1: who's using that person as a vessel.
0: Mm-hmm.
1: Now, I encourage you, if you are able and there is a meeting, go to the meeting.
0: Right.
1: Because there's something that happens that'll only happen, truly only happen in the meeting.
0: Absolutely.
1: Even if
0: there's
1: it's on
0: value.
1: Social media.
0: There's such
1: now,
0: value.
1: Now, if you can't be there and you have peace from the Holy Spirit that you can't be there, then I would encourage you to stir your faith up to grasp and apprehend everything that the Spirit of the Lord has for you through that device you're using.
0: Right.
1: I would also include pray. Stir yourself up before you show up and watch. Also, pray, what offering should I give, Lord? Sometimes the Lord wants you to give an offering before you even hear the message.
0: Yeah.
1: And a lot of people are like, well, let me see what the message is. Let me see how I like it. Maybe I don't like them and I'm not going to go. You're not supposed to be given to a person.
0: No, no.
1: You're supposed to be led by the Holy Spirit.
0: That's
1: to
0: right.
1: give.
0: To God.
1: And in that dynamic, in that spirit of faith, giving finances, giving prayer, giving praise to the Lord, that's how the church has the supply from you that it needs. And every body part brings a supply.
0: Amen.
1: Jesus is our head. But there are ministries out there, and there are churches out there, where I know that the Lord has talked to business owners, and he has told them that they're supposed to tithe to the churches around them. Now, I think that's real important. You should definitely. First place would be the church that feeds you. But if you are increasing, and that's what happens when you tithe and are obedient
0: that's
1: to the
0: right.
1: Lord, you
0: that's
1: will
0: what
1: increase.
0: Happens.
1: Then you have ministries and churches around you that the Lord has assigned you to be blessed, to be a blessing.
0: That's right.
1: Your accumulation is for that distribution.
0: That's right.
1: And it's only so he can continue to prosper you.
0: Amen.
1: But if you never obey him in a small thing, like tithing to your local church, he can't get your attention for any
0: right.
1: other good thing.
0: We highly recommend that. Thank you for all that. We really appreciate that, Carolyn. We are going to start with a song by, a lot of you know, Brandon Lake from Elevation Worship, but he's really done a lot of amazing music. And this is one of them, Praise You Anywhere, because part of worship is learning how to praise God and enjoying it, deciding that you want to be engaged in worshiping. And when you do that, oh my, what a blessing you will receive. Praise You Anywhere by Brandon Lake.

0: or night, middle of the night when you wake up and you're like, oh, I don't feel good or something's bothering me, that's a wonderful time to begin to praise God because He loves to change our situations around, even in the middle of the night, because He cares about you and cares about everything going on in your life.
1: So, Pastor Marsha.
0: Yes, Carolyn.
1: What circumstance did Paul and Silas find themselves in the book of Acts 16? Tell us about, like, give us the lead up and how they ended up, where they ended up, and what they did when they ended up
0: there. Yeah, I preached about this today. And honestly, this is one of my favorite stories in the Word. I mean, I have a lot of them, but here you've got Paul and Silas, basically missionaries, and they are going from place to place, and they have been sent by the Holy Spirit, by a visitation, really, to go to Macedonia, to go to Europe, okay? And so they go to Europe, and verse 14 of Acts chapter 16, and there is a woman there that God had already prepared for them to meet. And by the way,
1: how did He prepare?
0: That's what I'm going to tell you. He prepared her heart because it says here that God opened her heart to receive.
1: The Lord opened up her heart to hear and receive.
0: Yes, that's exactly right.
1: And He's still doing that today. Go ahead.
0: He is definitely still doing that today. And the fact that she was willing to be used of God. And as the Lord opened her heart, it's in verse 14, if you
1: willing
0: want to see this.
1: Willing and obedient.
0: Willing and obedient. Acts chapter 16, verse 14 says, the Lord opened Lydia's heart to pay attention and to respond to the things said by Paul. So I love how the Holy Spirit does this, Carolyn. He goes ahead of us and opens people's hearts to receive the word. It definitely happened today in our service at Beacon. She was baptized.
1: Her and her family.
0: Yeah. And she says to Paul, now she doesn't know him. God had opened her heart to receive him, right? Okay. And God can do that with people just turning in the radio.
1: Still doing it right now.
0: Still doing it right now.
1: Yes, He is.
0: And maybe you're just like, I want to hear about this today. That's God opening your heart to hear, right? And so she goes to Paul and she says, hey, if you don't mind, why don't you come stay at my house? I have plenty of room. We know this was a wealthy woman because she had her own business and in fabrics.
1: She was a Proverbs 31 woman.
0: She was. She was. She had her own business, had a lot of money coming in. And she said, hey, would you come stay at my house?
1: And so Paul stayed, and then he started preaching, and then what happened?
0: Okay, let me get there.
1: Okay.
0: So while they were on the place to where they had met her, which was by a little river, and they had met her there because it was a place of prayer for a lot of people, and that was known as a place of prayer, so Paul went there. Mm-hmm. But as he's there, this little girl, slave girl.
1: He's preaching the good news.
0: Yeah, he is. And this little slave girl comes up behind him and starts yelling and basically saying, you know, this guy.
1: So she's declaring the truth.
0: She's declaring
1: still
0: the truth.
1: Is a distraction it was to a distraction. What the Word and the Lord is trying to do through Paul.
0: Yes.
1: That happens still today.
0: It does. So in verse 16 of Acts 16:16, you see that she had a spirit of divination or fortune telling. Mm-hmm. It was a demonic spirit. Mm-hmm. And as a result, it brought...
1: Because the demons know him.
0: Exactly. And what it does, when you know it's not of God, here's one of the characteristics. When it brings attention to a person instead of the message that Paul was preaching, right? And it directed the attention to her. Mm-hmm. And she was saying, hey, everybody, listen to this guy. You know,
1: he's a man of God.
0: Yeah, but and you'd say, well, what's wrong with that? Well, what's wrong with that?
1: Everything out of order is still out of order, even if it's good. It's kind of like,
0: exactly.
1: Are you doing good works or God works?
0: That's right. Good
1: There's
0: point.
1: A difference. It might be good, but if God didn't assign you to it, you're fulfilling where someone else is supposed to be. You're actually in the way. So it's real important to follow the Holy Spirit and God and Jesus and not spirits.
0: Right.
1: Because they're out there.
0: They're out there. In fact, don't go to psychics. Don't go to fortune tellers. Mm-hmm. That is not
1: they're
0: of God.
1: They're tuned into the wrong radio
0: Deuteronomy.
1: Source.
0: Deuteronomy. Yeah. Chapter 18.
1: Prophets tune into the Lord.
0: Right.
1: Pastors, they tune into the Lord.
0: That's
1: people
0: right.
1: love the Lord. They tune into the Lord. The word that comes forth is not going to disagree with Scripture, and it's going to have peace. Even correction brings peace from the Holy Spirit.
0: Exactly.
1: But any other spirit, that's just a lying spirit.
0: Well, let me give you an example.
1: And they can sound convincing because they've been around for a while.
0: Absolutely. So this morning in our service, and as I was preaching these concepts, if somebody would have come in at the church and stood there and started yelling,
1: I am an apostle and I have a word from the Lord.
0: Right.
1: No, you don't. I don't know you.
0: Out of order.
1: That's
0: right?
1: Out of order.
0: Or if they would have come in and stood there and go, yeah, listen to this sermon. Yeah, listen. And or whatever. That was out of order. It was not. That was
1: distracting.
0: Distraction. And that's what this girl was doing.
1: And just looking at the order of God. Mm-hmm. So if somebody is a shepherd, the
0: right.
1: sheep do not correct the shepherd. And unless there's some sort of relationship between the pastor and the sheep, there really isn't anything happening that the shepherd won't hear from God.
0: Right.
1: And only will be confirmed by another. So a lot of people have opinions, and they think that it's the Holy Spirit anointing in them to criticize and judge others. But
0: or to interrupt a sermon.
1: Absolutely, yes. But that's not the Holy Spirit.
0: No, it's not.
1: You are yielding to a familiar spirit.
0: Right. That's exactly
1: right. A spirit
0: right.
1: that you want to get attention.
0: That's what it is. It's an attention-getting spirit. If you look in verse 17 of Acts 16, if you're just now joining us, she followed Paul and us, meaning whoever was writing this, I think Barnabas, Silas maybe. They kept screaming and shouting. This lady was screaming and shouting. Now, all attention went over to her, even though she is saying something that is true. Because she's saying in verse 17, these men are servants of the Most High God.
1: True enough.
0: They're proclaiming to you the way of salvation. All true.
1: All true.
0: But what did that do with the flow of what Paul was trying to teach right there?
1: Pull the attention off of the Lord.
0: Mm-hmm. And verse 18, she continued doing this for several days. So I think Paul had a lot of patience here because this was going on for several days.
1: Well, there's also the tactic of the enemy mm-hmm. tries to do something to thwart the plan of God, and God
0: Absolutely.
1: Uses what the enemy did to turn everything for his
0: right.
1: glory. For example, Oral Roberts, before anybody knew who he was, he was doing tent meetings, and it wasn't until the news put put an ad in the paper for him, accidental-like, because some man had come in and shot at him. It missed him and hit the banner behind him. And so the news put out this big article about how he didn't get shot by the preacher, you know, Preacher Oral Roberts, untouched by a bullet. You know, I mean, it was just a sensational thing. It wasn't the Lord. It was the enemy. But the enemy's attempt just caused free advertisement. And after that, he grew.
0: Yeah.
1: They all came in. And, of course, the Holy Spirit was ready to meet each one. So I think what was going on, I mean, there could have been a lot of things going on, but I think until Paul had that sense of the Spirit saying, all right, you need to address this.
0: Yeah, enough is enough.
1: Because there's also a great example here. Paul had to address it. He couldn't be like, God, why don't you take care of that spirit? God, why don't you take care of that spirit? No, he gave us authority.
0: Amen.
1: We are responsible
0: Amen.
1: For our choices and for things that the enemy does. We have authority in the name of Jesus to cancel those, to cancel, to rebuke, to kick out, to stop, to silence. That's within our power in Christ.
0: I will give you a personal experience.
1: Excellent.
0: Many years ago when I pastored church in Indiana, every first Sunday of the month, we had what we call a praise celebration, and anybody could sing. They just had to get on the list, on my list, you know. And I sat on the front row, and I would say with the microphone, okay, so-and-so's coming to sing now, whatever. My kids learned to sing that way. They got up there as little kids. Mark, when he was 6 years old, was singing. And one night in the middle of this, and I think it might have been, let's put it that way, the same night that we had this group of anointed, beautiful black women came from a church in a town nearby, friends of one of our people. And they were singing all about the blood of Jesus. Let's just say it was the same night, because I think it was, but I'm not positive, okay? So all of a sudden, there was a disturbance in the back of the room, okay? And this lady began to scream and yell things against me, personally. I turned around, I couldn't believe I was hearing what I heard, and I looked around, and it was my ex-mother-in-law. And I mean, immediately, my elders knew what to do, two great big guys, right? And they went over, and I said, no, you're not doing that here. You're not interrupting this song or this service. In the name of Jesus, you cannot do that. If you can sit in quietly, but she was like, she just kept on, you know, because we had recently been divorced. So the elders, I said, just take her out through the front door and lock it. And that was the end of that. She never tried it again. But she made an effort to cause a disturbance, to call attention to herself, and to call attention to me being recently divorced, right? And these spirits can do these kinds of things. And in this case, she was saying the right thing. And what happened to me in Indiana was a bad thing that was being said. This was not. This story, Paul and Silas, she's going, oh, these men are from God. These men are from God. Yet it was a distraction. It was a distraction. And Paul, suddenly in verse 18, being greatly annoyed and worn out, turned and said, it's interesting, it says he was worn out.
1: Love is patient. Love is kind. Love is, what's that word? Long forbearing.
0: Yeah, long
1: bears
0: suffering.
1: Bears long with one another.
0: Yeah, and
1: he
0: had
1: long enough with her.
0: He had for a while. Yeah. And then he had just had enough.
1: Yeah.
0: And I believe he only did this because the Holy Spirit put in his heart to do it.
1: Oh, yeah.
0: And he turned around and he says, I command you. Now, he's not talking to the girl.
1: He's talking to the spirit.
0: He's talking to the demonic spirit in her, in the name of Jesus Christ as his representative, to come out of her. And it came out at that very moment.
1: Mm-hmm.
0: Now, in the case that I just told you, I could have done that, but this was my ex-mother-in-law. And I thought, mm-mm.
1: It might not just be a spirit. It might be her flesh.
0: Her flesh.
1: Because the truth is, people in the flesh
0: do crazy things.
1: Can do a lot of harm to themselves and others.
0: And I didn't want
1: it. And all it is, yeah, is their own flesh.
0: Well, and I didn't want it to interrupt the flow of the Holy Spirit. So yeah. I just said, please escort her out and lock the door. And that's what happened. She never tried it again. And we never had anybody in all the years I pastored there do anything like that. But it's so interesting that she's the one that would have done that. But so Paul says, no, we're not putting up with this. So in verse 19, the owners of this girl, she was a slave girl. They were making money off of her. They weren't wanting her to stop doing whatever.
1: They were making money off the demon spirit in her.
0: Mm-hmm.
1: And you can exactly tell that this was a demon spirit.
0: Yeah, you can.
1: Because they were because of what happened, because after they got rid of the spirit. So they love this demon spirit.
0: Oh, yeah.
1: They love this demon spirit. And they were very upset. And so they got upset. They got a bunch of people upset with them. And they seized Paul and Silas. They dragged them into the marketplace, threw them before the authorities, and brought all kinds of accusations about them. And said how they were, and this was true, troubling their city. Turning things upside down. Absolutely. They were taking things from darkness and bringing them to the light. And it was definitely tearing it up. Now this part's the unlawful part. Well, kind of, sort of not. They teach customs which are not lawful for us, being Romans, to receive or observe. That's not true. The Roman culture absorbed anyone's religion as long as it didn't interfere with Roman.
0: Right.
1: So, the Romans actually liked the Christians. They didn't have a problem. They had a problem with the Jews always hating the Christians. Anyway, verse 21. Verse 22. Then the multitude rose up against them. So a bunch of them.
0: Yep.
1: And the magistrates tore off their clothes, not their clothes, but their clothes, and commanded them to be beaten with rods. So they stripped their shirts off and started whipping them.
0: All right. Stop right there a minute. Yep. Because I have taught this passage many times through the years. And I have written up here at the top that this was a distraction. And remember this morning I said, I think it's in Deuteronomy 18. It is. Deuteronomy 18, 10 to 12 is where God says, don't be messing with familiar spirits or demonic activity like this. Don't don't be going to psychics or fortune tellers or any of that. And I also wrote this in the margin of my page, since I've taught this before. Satan wanted people to think Paul and Silas were in league with this demon-possessed girl, which is interesting.
1: Yeah, and they made it real clear they weren't.
0: That they were not. Mm-hmm. And they had to take a stand here. Mm-hmm. Sometimes we have to draw the line, okay? And in this case, Paul goes, no, okay, I've let you have free reign here. No, no more. I'm done. This is a distraction. Mm-hmm. And so, and sometimes we have to say, wait a minute, we're not going to have this kind of a demonic interruption.
1: Actually, not sometimes, all the time all in the your time. Life, you yes. have to make a yes. choice. What are you going to
0: Amen.
1: Allow and what are you not going to allow? Mm-hmm. Sometimes it's things with yourself. There are things that you do that you cannot allow. You have to take yourself in by the reins and tell yourself how you're going to feel, what you're going to think, what you're going to say, and what you're going to do. You got to tell yourself.
0: Right.
1: You have to crucify the flesh, so to speak. You have to mm-hmm. follow the leading of the spirit and not the leading of your flesh. Because you've been set free from that leading. Also, there are times when circumstances outside of your doing occur, but you still have authority.
0: Amen.
1: And you can rebuke, you can bind, you can loose. There's so many things you can do. But if you haven't developed yourself in your faith and trust in God and have that unction from the Holy Spirit and the utterance from the Holy Spirit, you're not going to know what to do or say. That's what unction and utterance mean. It's what to do and what to say. And the Holy Spirit's always trying to communicate what would be best for you to do and say so that you can have the best outcome. But if you're
0: Amen.
1: Not tuned into him,
0: right?
1: If you're not, you made this comment, make yourselves hospitable for his presence.
0: Yes, yes.
1: So that his presence can live in our lives
0: yes.
1: in all we think, say, and do.
0: Yes.
1: Make yourself hospitable. Well, how do you make yourself hospitable? Well, first, you should get familiar with how he talks. That would be reading the word. You should practice what
0: right.
1: the Lord is revealing in his word in your life. If there's something in your life that does not agree with what the scriptures are saying, choose to let it go.
0: Let
1: get
0: it
1: free
0: go.
1: From it. Let it let well, it fall to the ground.
0: And I made this point this morning, but I want to make it here. It fits right here.
1: Mm-hmm.
0: Walk in forgiveness. Because I will tell you that one of the major things I have seen through the years as a pastor is so many people bound by the past, and the past meaning people that have hurt them, people that have turned on them, people that are no longer their buddy, their friend, people that have said things that they've heard they said may or may not have been true, but just the same, that root of bitterness, that root of unforgiveness gets in there and it'll block you being able to be really mightily used by God.
1: You know what the past is good for?
0: What?
1: Casting away.
0: That's right.
1: The past is good for casting away.
0: It's true.
1: You cast it away. It's not that we make light of what was done to you.
0: No.
1: Or whatever crime was perpetrated
0: no.
1: against you. That's not what we're, or whatever crime you may have perpetrated. That's not what we're saying.
0: No.
1: We're saying that when you come into Christ, you are a new creature. You
0: yeah.
1: have a new nature.
0: Amen.
1: So your past is cast out. You're not trying to be like Christ. You're drawing out from yourself who Christ is in you. And you're becoming
0: Amen.
1: The nature of that anointing.
0: Okay, go
1: in
0: over
1: your
0: that
1: life.
0: Point one more time. It's not about, yeah, go ahead. Just say it the way you said it. You're trying to remember how you said it? Okay, so as you become a Christian and you accept Jesus as your Lord and Savior,
1: oh, yeah.
0: you have an opportunity to hang on to the past hurts, the unforgiveness.
1: Actually, you have a responsibility to let go of
0: Point.
1: Those past hurts.
0: Exactly. So,
1: including anything you've hurt. You need to release yourself from the captivity and be set free from captivity.
0: So it's a crossroads.
1: And the
0: okay.
1: only way to do that is to forgive and to receive your Father's forgiveness.
0: That's right.
1: Here's another big one. If you've been blaming God for anything, you need to retrain your mind because mm-hmm. your thoughts are wrong.
0: Right.
1: God has never done anything worthy of accusation or blame. It'd be like me pulling into my driveway and my neighbor running out and saying, how could you allow that accident that happened to me? You pray for me all the time. Why did that happen to me? What did you do? That's what we do to God. It was never God's fault.
0: Right.
1: This is a fallen world. And if you don't walk in the blessing and the will of God, then you are predisposed or open to available
0: Absolutely.
1: For trouble.
0: Absolutely.
1: Now, there are times where you can't avoid trouble, but you certainly can come out more victorious after the trouble came. But that's, you really have to choose your mindset. I would be like, Lord, if I have ever blamed you, I repent. I repent. I turn entirely away from that way of thinking, and I choose to completely realize there is nothing you have done that was wrong or hurtful to me. In fact,
0: I totally agree with
1: you.
0: You
1: have been so gracious, and you have not given me what I am due. And
0: right.
1: I thank you for not giving me what
0: yeah,
1: I
0: not
1: am
0: letting,
1: due.
0: Not letting that happen.
1: None of us would be alive if he did that.
0: So about a year ago or so, a little over a year ago, I got an email from one of our leaders in church, okay, who's no longer a part of our ministry. But I had said the day before in a sermon at the end, if you're holding something against God, let it go. Forgive God for whatever you think he did or allowed to happen. And this person wrote a very difficult letter for me to read because it was so taking what I said out of context. But this person said it's impossible to hold something against God. I disagree. We all...
1: People with the wrong mindset absolutely hold against...
0: We do. People do.
1: I mean, the truth is...
0: Yes.
1: If you're easily offended...
0: Right.
1: Or if you have rage or anger,
0: right.
1: usually you blame in somebody.
0: That's right.
1: And if it isn't a person, then it's usually Satan or God.
0: Right. And so...
1: Never do you take responsibility for yourself.
0: And even with me explaining, et cetera, it did not work. So the bottom line is when we say we need to forgive God, God doesn't do anything bad to us, guys.
1: Yeah, we're not saying it because God did something wrong
0: to you. No, no, no,
1: we're saying it... Well, actually, I can see there's probably a better way to say it, but that doesn't change the fact that all we're saying is if you are holding offense against
0: right.
1: anyone, including...
0: God.
1: The deity who created you.
0: Right. Let it
1: go. You need to stop.
0: You need to stop.
1: It's you. It's not him. It's you.
0: Exactly. Yeah. Right? So basically, all right, let's go back to the owners. When the owners saw this, that they couldn't make money, mm-hmm. they go to the Jewish leaders and they say, these guys are causing trouble. So Paul and Silas really didn't cause the trouble. They confronted, Paul confronted the woman who, or the girl who was following him and yelling and causing disturbance and all of this, bringing attention to herself. And that's what demonic spirits try to do too, by the way. And go ahead. What'd you start to say?
1: No, I was just saying, okay, so they took him to the Romans and they got thrown in prison.
0: Right.
1: And when Paul and Silas were in prison, and FYI, Paul and Silas were in prison because they set a person free from a demon.
0: That's right. Hello? That's why they were in prison.
1: They
0: yes.
1: were beaten.
0: Yes.
1: Beaten physically. Blood. Beaten.
0: Yes.
1: Bruised.
0: They were.
1: Harmed because they were doing good.
0: Mm-hmm.
1: Because they did good and they were talking good, they were hurt and imprisoned. So they're in prison and not just like a nice little cozy with a bed and... You know,
0: oh, not
1: air
0: at all.
1: Conditioning. No, this was a pit down deep.
0: Dungeon.
1: Throw them down. And then if that's not enough, they had them shackled in this dirty,
0: nasty
1: dirty
0: prison.
1: Place.
0: Okay.
1: And locked up with other prisoners.
0: Amen.
1: So
0: yes.
1: What did Paul and Silas do when they found themselves in
0: okay,
1: this
0: well,
1: unjust
0: okay,
1: position?
0: Okay, hold that thought a minute.
1: We're going to sing a song?
0: We're going to do a song, and then we're going to go to 2 Corinthians 11. And see what Paul said about what's happened to him. Starting with verse 23, and we'll go down a few verses, but let's listen to this song by the group We the Kingdom. And it is Holy Water, which is all about releasing forgiveness. Love this song.

0: that song. I love playing air drums to that song in here in the control room. There's a whole lot of drumming going on there, and I have a my oldest, Brian, is an excellent drummer, plays at the ministry church where they go to. Anyway, let's go back to 2 Corinthians a minute, chapter 11. And Paul is writing this, and he says, I am speaking as if I were out of my mind. I am more so, for I exceed them. That's, he's not out of his mind.
1: No, here. So, are they Hebrews? So am I. Are they Israelites? So am I. Are they Abraham's seed? So right. am I. Are they ministers of Christ? And then he goes out of his mind. He says, I speak as a fool.
0: Right.
1: I am more in labors, more abundant in stripes above yes. measure, in prisons more frequently, yes. in deaths often. From the Jews five different times, I received 40 stripes minus one. And the reason that is 40 stripes would kill a man, but 39 just maimed you real good.
0: Really
1: okay?
0: bad.
1: So that's five times he experienced that. Three times I was beaten with rods. Once I was stoned. And that time that he was stoned, they killed him.
0: Yeah.
1: But the other believers came and got him, and he was alive.
0: Yeah.
1: Beaten with rods, stoned three times, shipwrecked. Night and day I have been in the deep.
0: Treading water.
1: In the deep.
0: For a night and a day.
1: Yeah.
0: That's very hard physically to do.
1: Very. In journeys often, in perils of waters, in perils of robbers, in perils of my own countrymen. Okay. In perils of the Gentiles, in perils in city, in perils in wilderness, in perils in the sea, in perils among false brethren.
0: Mm-hmm.
1: In weariness and toil, in sleeplessness often, in hunger and thirst, in fastings often, in cold and in nakedness, besides other things that come on me daily. My deep concern for all the churches.
0: Wow.
1: So Paul had it rough. Yet he never, other than right here, and it was just for this moment. He even said it was because he's being foolish.
0: Right.
1: He told them the things that he had been through.
0: Yes.
1: And he's saying if everything is hunky dory for these people who are perpetrating this crime against you and telling you should live this way, when that is not what Scripture said, that is not the gospel.
0: Right.
1: Then he's saying, look at the fruit. They can't even handle the things I've gone through, but I can handle it not because of me, not because of my strength, but because of the strength of God in me
0: Amen.
1: And on me to give forth the good news with his anointing.
0: Yes.
1: So he was making a real clear distinction. And I really think that in Acts 16, when Paul and Silas were in prison, that this was experienced. So here they are. They had every opportunity, like everyone else does, to complain, murmur, whine about how mistreated they have been, how could God allow this? No, but they didn't. They had wisdom.
0: They did.
1: And what they did is they celebrated God. They didn't celebrate their circumstance. Their circumstance wasn't even part of the conversation.
0: Right.
1: They gave praise to God.
0: They did.
1: Because they knew that God is worthy of the praise, and that everything that had occurred had nothing to do with God. It was all the enemy's work. And they were so close to God that they were an enemy to the enemy. And
0: right.
1: they were being persecuted because they were so close to God.
0: They were.
1: And they celebrated that. So they worshiped the Lord while they're in this condition. So they're beaten, they're bruised, they're bloody. They're chained up with chains on their ankles, shackles.
0: Horrible. Painful.
1: And they're in a dark prison, okay, with only little torch lamps.
0: And probably rats and things like this running around.
1: Rats and poo and pee because they're down. It would be a tunnel down.
0: That's right. There would be no restrooms, nothing like that.
1: It was just a terrible place. It wasn't pleasant. It was a jail.
0: Yeah.
1: It wasn't like our prisons, okay? So they're in jail. And they have no idea what's coming. They don't know if they're going to be hung. They don't know if they're going to be decapitated, if they're going to be burned, if they're going to be

0: don't, they don't know, but they know God, and they take all of their feelings and the circumstances around them, and they let them go. Amen. And they worship God.
1: They do.
0: They worship God. So it's around midnight, and they're praying and praising the Lord.
1: That's what they're doing. They're not complaining.
0: The Lord for quite some time.
1: I think so too.
0: And there was some time, and they were praising the Lord.
1: I think hours.
0: Hours for sure. I believe that too. And then at midnight, what happened at midnight? At midnight, their praise brought the presence of God and His anointing. And His anointing is unstoppable. Mm-hmm. It can't be stopped. And so the whole place where they were shook. The bars and doors broke off. The shackles broke off. It wasn't, it was an earthquake. No. The anointing of God came down and released
1: everybody.
0: Single chain, everything.
1: Every
0: that was
1: door was opened. And you're talking huge open. Chains
0: huge
1: and padlocks.
0: And metal bars. It's not like they had skilled craftsmen to make fine detailed work for the jail.
1: No.
0: It was, you know, wrought iron. It was stones. It wasn't an easy thing.
1: No.
0: But they were all open. All open. And it was such a whoosh kind of thing. There was no light. Okay? There's no light. So the jailed man, he's like, oh, my goodness. Because what happened back then to Romans is if you were given a prisoner, and two things. One, the prisoner got loose. Two, you fell asleep. You were going to die. Period.
1: Yeah.
0: You're going to die.
1: Yeah, they were going to kill you for that.
0: You're going to die. And so that's what he thought. He was going to die. But he thought he'd die with a whole lot of extra suffering and whatnot. So he just went ahead and he was going to kill himself. Now it's dark. There's no way Paul knows, except that God knows. And God's moving in this whole circumstance. Mm-hmm. And God tells Paul, cry out and tell him not to harm himself.
1: Verse 28.
0: Tell him you're still
1: Acts
0: here.
1: Acts 16, verse 28.
0: And he did that. And that man, his household, and all the prisoners
1: they all got
0: started
1: saved.
0: A church. They all got saved. But what I wanted to bring out that I loved while you were ministering today is no matter what it feels like, or what you see, you choose to say what God says. You tell your feelings how you want them to feel. Mm-hmm. I don't think people understand that. We have authority in Christ to tell our feelings how we feel, not to be led by our feelings.
1: That's right.
0: That's a big, big point that a lot of people really need to meditate and practice.
1: Because when we do that and we say, okay, self-pity, you're not get a hold of me. You're not going to drag me down into the pits of despair, self-pity. I'm not going to feel sorry for myself. I'm going through a rough time, but I'm not going to feel sorry for myself and get drugged down into the pit of self-pity.
0: Or you get
1: depression.
0: Just a little feeling, nothing major, and you decide to explore that darkness.
1: Right.
0: And then you find yourself going, oh, you know, I'm in such a hard time right now. Things are just all against me. Well, you led your feelings led you down to the darkness.
1: Right.
0: We walk in the light as He is in the light. So you turn and you say, Lord, I'm in your light. There is no darkness at all here. Trouble has no conversation
1: trouble
0: here.
1: Can't.
0: Darkness can't talk. Your light is beaming in my life. I focus all my attention on who you are, what you've done. It's a choice. But okay, so tell your feelings. You tell your feelings how they should feel.
1: All right, let's go
0: God.
1: Over that a minute. Let's go. Let's stick back on that point for 1 second. People take pride. Well, that's just how I feel. I mean, how many times have we heard people say, don't tell me how to feel. These are my feelings. I own
0: them. Well, of course
1: them.
0: We can't tell them how to feel. They can't even tell themselves how
1: exactly.
0: to feel.
1: Exactly. But
0: they're in deception.
1: I've been around people who have said, I feel that way. Now leave me alone. That's how I feel. Okay. They want to stay in that pigsty of.
0: They want to stay in their feelings.
1: Feelings.
0: And they want you to feel like they
1: yes.
0: feel because
1: and
0: that's
1: they,
0: the poison of the enemy.
1: Well, there's another step to it.
0: Mm-hmm.
1: They want pity.
0: Yeah.
1: Okay. A pity party.
0: Yeah,
1: okay.
0: They want to draw you
1: party,
0: away from the Lord.
1: That's right. A pity party is
0: not. They want you to
1: look
0: at how bad their life is.
1: Yes.
0: Because if they can't get you to look at how bad your life is, if Satan can't do that, then he'll use a person. A person will be used by Satan, even believers, to have you look at how bad their life is. Please look at how bad my life is.
1: And
0: agree with
1: feel
0: me
1: sorry
0: how bad
1: for
0: it is.
1: Me. Feel sorry for me.
0: And pull your attention from the presence
1: it's
0: and
1: not
0: victory
1: okay.
0: and triumph that you're supposed to be walking in. No.
1: Right.
0: You need to look at what I'm going through. You need, don't be serving the Lord over there. Look at me when I'm talking to you. You got to listen how bad it is for me. Listen, you know, that's, it's all being, it's a ploy. They're being used by the enemy.
1: To feel sorry for themselves.
0: And mature Christians realize they're being used by the enemy.
1: That's right.
0: And so they will, mature Christians will come off as not caring. They will. They'll come off as not caring. Because in truth, you want that believer to come into agreement with your muck. And they're not willing to do
1: they
0: it.
1: They want you to come down to the dungeon with them and hang out and all the yuck.
0: And become a prisoner with them.
1: Right. Because that gives validity to their feelings when they're going,
0: well,
1: I'm
0: that,
1: so
0: it's
1: mad.
0: All a deception.
1: I'm
0: mean,
1: so mad
0: come
1: at
0: up
1: this
0: with
1: person.
0: Reasons
1: or,
0: and excuses.
1: Right. It's all that.
0: But it's all of it is the enemy stealing from you your life. That's what he's doing. And when he gets you. When he steals from you your life, which your joy and your peace is stolen, your life is stolen, you will get sick. Diseases will show up. You will have broken relationships. It's all the work of the enemy. But if you will choose to tell your feelings,
1: yes,
0: I don't care what you feel, you will feel the joy, you will feel the peace, and we're going to worship God right now.
1: That's right, that's right.
0: I'm not looking at the trouble. I'm not looking at the circumstance. I'm not listening to my feelings. I'm going to say what God says. I'm going to say it until it shows up. I'm going to say it until my feelings agree with what God says. I am going to take a stand. Now, that's a choice. You choose. And that's why coming to church, spending time in the Word
1: helps.
0: Is so important. Because it builds you up so you can stand and stand victorious. But if you're going to try standing, if you're going to be like, oh yeah, Jesus heals me, praise God, Jesus heals me, and you say that to one person because you think they're holy, and then you turn to another person, oh my goodness, if you knew how hard it was, I am having such a hard time, and you go on and
1: right.
0: on and on
1: and,
0: about the trouble
1: listen,
0: you're in,
1: social
0: the way
1: media.
0: You feel.
1: Is bad about that.
0: Or you feed social media,
1: yes.
0: or you feed on social media.
1: Right.
0: Either way, you are still feeding the wrong beast.
1: That's right.
0: You are not getting what rich, powerful, deliverance, saving power that Jesus is in you. You're
1: Amen.
0: Missing out on the best part.
1: We got more to say on this, and we're not going anywhere,
0: station
1: but we got to do
0: a
1: station ID,
0: Praise
1: so just hang there with us.
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1: All right. Welcome back to the second half of Living the Good Life right
0: on
1: here.
0: On Tantalk Radio Network.
1: Tantalk Radio Network. And we're glad you're joining us. And we got off on a little tangent right there that is really something I want to talk a little bit more about. Because maybe it's because I'm older than a lot of people that I know, but through the years, I have seen well-meaning Christians get super mad if they are told or suggested to that they need to get out of their pity party.
0: Right.
1: Super mad.
0: Because they're living in darkness. They don't want you to show that to them.
1: So they don't want the light shown on that.
0: No, they don't.
1: And somebody told me recently about somebody I know back in the town I used to live in that they happened to be at the same Applebee's when this person walked in. And this person was coming to their table to have lunch with them. But this person stopped at another table with some people that this person knew. And they said, "How are you?" And it took 20 minutes to get to the table where he was supposed to be because all he could do is tell how horrible everything was mm-hmm. in his life. 20 minutes.
0: And if people would realize how powerful it is, when you ask someone how they are and they respond, "I am doing so good. The Lord has richly blessed
1: Amen.
0: Me." If they will take that opportunity.
1: Yes.
0: Because what you're doing is you're canceling the work of
1: you
0: the
1: are,
0: enemy.
1: You're canceling
0: tearing
1: it.
0: Down that edifice, that memorial that he has tried to build in your life and try to coerce others to join in. You will
1: yes.
0: do so much better.
1: When you stop that crazy thinking or self-pity.
0: Thinking, talking.
1: Yeah, all
0: action.
1: That.
0: It is a consuming.
1: Oh, it's horrible.
0: Terrible thing. Yeah.
1: And when you're aware of it and you just stop and go, "Oh, wait a minute. I don't want to talk about that. Hey, how are you doing? God is good. He's been answering prayer." How when you switch gears. Okay?
0: And it takes a little effort
1: it
0: to
1: does.
0: Switch the
1: I
0: gears.
1: I mean, if
0: you've been going that road for a while.
1: Okay, so
0: yeah.
1: I used to have cars with a clutch, right?
0: Yeah.
1: And in those days, in order to switch gears, it's still that way, you have to press in on the clutch, right? Mm-hmm. And the brake. And then you come out of that one gear, and then you get into the other gear and gradually release the clutch, and then you can go forward, right?
0: Mm-hmm.
1: Like driving. It's the same way with these kinds of things where we are feeling sorry for ourselves, where we are wanting attention for all the things that are going on wrong in our lives. We have to get out of that gear. Mm-hmm. And the quicker you can get out of it, the better you're going to be.
0: And the best way to get out is to stop talking about it.
1: That's right.
0: Leave the conversation.
1: And stop thinking about it.
0: Stop
1: and so when your mind goes to, oh, poor me.
0: And the best way to stop thinking about something is stop saying it. Stop repeating it over and over and over. Just get free. So instead of taking on your feelings as the leader, tell yourself how you're going to feel. Instead of looking at what things feel like or look like, you worship God.
1: Amen.
0: You worship God if it seems terrible. You worship God if there seems to be no movement. When your body hurts, you worship God. When the bills are due, you worship God. When the doctor report or weather report says something terrible or bad's going to happen, you tell yourself God's truth. You say, this is my quotes, listen to me. You are in Christ. Nothing can stand against him.
1: Amen.
0: And prevail. I am in the protection of God Almighty. Whatever this is must change for me. So I have joy. I have peace. Hear me, my soul. You feel joy and peace because God already saved you in Jesus. Jesus saved you, healed you, prospered you. And then you agree with him. You agree with what God says. You don't continue to report the report. You don't keep saying
1: exactly
0: what you're feeling.
1: Right.
0: You don't keep saying what you're seeing.
1: That's right. No, you don't.
0: You see it. You don't have to say it. You don't have to keep saying there's trouble. We get it. There's trouble. Start saying a different outcome because you want a different outcome. And then when you're done telling yourself how you feel, you turn and you say, thank you, Jesus. You have saved me because you just reminded yourself. Thank you, Jesus. You have saved me. Thank you. You are saving me. Thank you. Praise God. I thank you. You're being so good to me. You are just so good to me. That frustrates the enemy. He don't know what to do with that kind of praise.
1: He does.
0: And what it does is it takes your focus off of you and circumstances and feelings and puts it all on the Lord who never fails.
1: You know, all that you just said.
0: Yeah.
1: Is really what I've been thinking about and praying about in the last week, because we're starting a new series next Sunday entitled Praying with Confidence.
0: Mm-hmm.
1: And praying with a certain thing, confidence or fear, praying with fear, praying with worry, whatever those are motivators that are causing us to pray. When we are praying with confidence, we don't get drugged down
0: into
1: the mud.
0: When we pray with confidence, our prayers are unfallible.
1: That's
0: God
1: right.
0: will hear them, and
1: yes.
0: God will respond. God
1: yes.
0: will manifest.
1: Yes, yes.
0: But if you pray in fear, then the enemy goes, aha, gotcha. All right, I'm going to put that on you. And it wasn't on you, but you prayed it. You
1: well,
0: spoke it out.
1: Well, when you're saying like things like, oh, well, I just hope I don't have this, or I just hope I, you
0: Sister
1: know.
0: Sister so-and-so has cancer. Gosh, I hope I never get cancer. Seriously? That's a spirit of fear. There ain't no cancer on you. Why are you naming it?
1: Right. That's exactly
0: but,
1: right.
0: But, you know, you got to catch yourself. And there's habits. People get into such habits.
1: Oh, yeah.
0: But here's let me finish this real quick.
1: Where are you?
0: Just my note that I took from this morning.
1: Okay.
0: Okay. Thank you for giving me the money I need. Thank you, Jesus, for protecting me.
1: Yes.
0: Because I tithe and I don't rob from you. You have given me everything good I have, and I honor you with my giving and with my life. So you bless me. Thank you, Jesus. Right? Okay. What if you believe you haven't lived right for God? What if you think or feel you've missed it? You've
1: mm-hmm.
0: made mistakes.
1: Yeah.
0: You've
1: yeah.
0: sinned. You don't do what you ought to do. You don't tithe. Keep saying the right stuff.
1: That's right.
0: Keep
1: what you
0: saying
1: say. It's what you
0: that
1: say.
0: You do. Because if you keep yeah. saying what you do, if you keep saying what God says, that you do what, that you tithe, that you're blessed, that he shows you the path to walk on, that you walk on sure-footed path, that you, if you keep saying that, even if it doesn't exist right now, You're going to become what you're saying.
1: You're going to become what you
0: you're
1: say.
0: You're also going to attract heavenly hosts to do what you're saying. God will move on your behalf. You keep saying it until it manifests and shows up. And you become what you say. That's why we're always like, stop saying this stuff about yourself. Stop saying you're in addiction and you can't get free. Stop saying it. Because the identity that you have in Christ is not addiction. The identity you have in Christ is not sickness. The identity that you have, that we have in Christ, is not poverty. It's not darkness.
1: Amen.
0: It's not lust of the flesh. It is the Spirit. It is joy. It is peace. It is prosperity. It is strength. It is ability. I'm telling you, there's so much good in God that you really, if you would just do it, not try, do it. Turn your mind and your words. Catch yourself.
1: It's got to be.
0: Change what you say. Have no notes with you.
1: Yeah,
0: and when it happens, I mean, you're going to have to be a little diligent up front to get the old habit. Because a lot of it isn't.
1: It starts with habit form
0: before the enemy speaks and uses you to destroy other people's lives. Essentially, you know how misery likes company? That's a real thing. Because people who are miserable will make others miserable.
1: Totally.
0: And if you choose to stop that, and only you can choose that, God's already given you the empowerment to do it.
1: That's right.
0: You can do it.
1: Let's
0: start saying, I can quit drinking. I can quit smoking. I can quit drugs.
1: Right.
0: I am liberated. I'm free in Christ. Start saying it. Stop saying it. And listen to yourself.
1: Right.
0: I think a lot of people, if you would just be honest and listen to yourself, you would find out that you cause your problems because you become what you say.
1: Right.
0: So say what God says about you because that word will work if you work it.
1: If you work it. So back to Paul and Silas in the jail that night.
0: In a jail.
1: It's dank. It's dark. It's wet. It's uncomfortable. They think that they probably somewhere in the back of their mind think that they really want to bring them out and kill them the next day. So the possibility of negativity and fear is there. But
0: the opportunity to engage is there, but they don't.
1: But they don't do it.
0: Nope.
1: They don't. In fact, it says that they had all these things that they were going through. They put their feet in very agonizing position in the stocks. So they were in pain.
0: Well, they were also bloody and beaten already.
1: Bloody and beaten because they had been beaten with rods.
0: So they're in a terrible situation, much worse than most people have ever experienced. And still they chose to give their attention to the goodness of God and worship him.
1: That's why I love verse 25 of Acts chapter 16. And it says this, but about midnight, when Paul and Silas were praying and singing hymns of praise to God, and the prisoners were listening to them. Okay, here's my point. People around you listen to you. They hear what you're saying about your circumstances. If you're constantly bellyaching and you walk in the door and they go, oh, here comes.
0: Not just people. Demons, angels, people. Hear you.
1: They hear you.
0: And you think you're alone and you're murmuring, complaining.
1: No.
0: You are not.
1: And if you
0: alone.
1: Are one of those Debbie Downers, do you remember the skit on SNL? So cute. It was always, they were the people
0: somebody
1: around the table
0: negative,
1: having a good time. And then
0: habit.
1: She goes, but, you know, and she says something like, I think, you know, something horrible. I don't even want to come up with what she said, but. They were funny skits, but they were right on with you can bring down a whole table of people. You can bring down all kinds of people around you if you are in the negativity. But all these prisoners are sitting in their squalor, in their fear, whatever, and they're listening to hymns of God. They're listening to.
0: So even their attention was turned toward the Lord. And we know this. Their attention was turned. The anointing came because they could have ran out. Paul and Silas might have still been there, but they could have run out, but they didn't.
1: No, they didn't
0: leave. They
1: Why
0: didn't
1: not?
0: Leave the presence of the Lord because in the presence of the Lord, there is actual freedom and liberty. You can be so free in prison if you have Christ. Mm-hmm. So free. You can be in prison and be in a mansion. if you don't have Christ. You need to have the freedom that the Spirit of the Lord gives. There's freedom. The Word of God, Christ in you, there's freedom, true freedom. Not just freedom from feelings. Feelings really, I don't know why people give feelings such a top-notch place. They're so fleeting. They come and go. They're not worth leading. But the Spirit of the Lord in you, that new created Spirit in the image of God, with the authority and power of God, that's Amen. The one you want to get familiar with, following
1: Amen.
0: And obeying, leading you Woo. Into good
1: All
0: things.
1: All right. So with that said, let's get this Matt Mayer song in.
0: And when we come leading. Back, we'll go to Psalm 28.
1: Psalm 28.
0: It's good.
1: Here we go.

0: leaning on your everlasting arms. That's what Paul and Silas were doing in that prison so long ago. And that's what God wants us to do now. Let's go to Psalm 28, starting with verse 6. Blessed be the Lord. Why? Why do we want to bless God? Because he's heard the voice of my supplication. Guys, God hears you. I don't care what your situation is. Maybe you haven't talked to God for a long time and you think he doesn't want to hear from you. So, but you know what? He
1: the
0: does.
1: The verse right before this.
0: Yeah.
1: Because they do not regard the works of the Lord, mm-hmm. nor the operation of his hands. He shall destroy them and not build them up. Now, FYI, we always say, well, God allowed that. Here's the thing. He set a course in motion. And when Satan came and usurped the authority, all the trouble that comes that God so-and-so allows, the allowance was way back when? When he gave Adam and Eve the choice.
0: Yeah.
1: So these bad things come. The destruction that comes on a person because they do not regard the Lord or the works or the operations of his word, the operations of his hand. The reason that happens because the enemy has this world. He's the God of this world. But Jesus ransomed us back to the Lord so that we could, verse 6,
0: amen.
1: Blessed be the Lord, yeah. so that we could bless the Lord.
0: Yeah.
1: And then because, why we bless him? I like how you said that. Bless the Lord. Why? Because he has heard my voice.
0: Amen.
1: The Lord is my strength and my shield. My heart trusted in him and I am helped.
0: Yes.
1: Wait a second. So help comes from someone who trusts in the Lord? Yep.
0: It does.
1: Says right there. That's what it takes. So you mean he doesn't help you if you cry? He doesn't help you if you suffer enough? Are you telling me that suffering doesn't equal anything? That's right. Faith moves God, not suffering.
0: That's right.
1: You can't cry and bawl and try to negotiate with God.
0: Right.
1: His law is true. His word
0: Amen.
1: Is effective. You got to abide in him. So you trust in him and you are helped. So, of course, my heart greatly rejoices, and with my song I will praise him. The Lord is their strength, and he is the saving refuge.
0: Amen.
1: The saving refuge of his anointed. Save your people, bless your inheritance, shepherd them also, and bear them up forever. And if that seems like a one-off, you are incorrect. Over here in Psalm 27 it says, the Lord is my light and my salvation.
0: Amen.
1: Whom shall I fear? The Lord is the strength
0: yes,
1: of my life.
0: Yes, he
1: Whom
0: is.
1: Shall I be afraid?
0: Yes.
1: Hey, when the wicked came against me to eat up my flesh, my enemies, my foes, they stumbled and fell.
0: Yeah.
1: Though an army encamp against me, my heart shall not fear. Though war may arise against me, in this I will be confident. One thing I have desired of the Lord, that I will seek, that I may dwell in the house of the Lord all the days of my life to behold the beauty of the Lord.
0: Amen.
1: And to inquire in his temple. Why would you want to get into the presence of the Lord? Because he's got all the wisdom.
0: Right.
1: And he's readily available to give you that wisdom, wants to bless you. It's his heart. Isn't that amazing? But that's not all.
0: Yes.
1: Then over here, you mentioned, you just brushed by this morning, but here are the actual scriptures. You know
0: Which
1: how people
0: one are you
1: talk
0: talking about?
1: And they don't actually say the scriptures. You were doing that this morning. So you were, okay, so Psalm 23 and Psalm 91 came up so strong in what you were talking about. The Lord is my shepherd. I shall not want. Well, hold on. If you got want in your life, that means you should trust in the Lord and start declaring, the Lord is your shepherd, you shall not want.
0: Right.
1: Right there. He makes me lie down in green pastures, leads me beside still waters. That's what the word of the Lord before, right after worship, the word of the Lord came and said, I want you to worship me.
0: Yes.
1: I want you to daily come before me and worship
0: right.
1: me. Worship me and come into my presence. Spend time
0: say,
1: in my
0: yeah.
1: presence. Make it a point to come and have an appointment with me.
0: Amen.
1: Put me on your calendar, right?
0: Yeah.
1: Well, right here, it's so that you can come and lie down in this pleasant place that he has
0: mm-hmm.
1: for you.
0: Amen.
1: Get refreshed by the water of his refreshing
0: yes.
1: that he has for you. And what does that do? It restores your soul. Restores your mind, will, and emotions.
0: It does.
1: It leads you in the paths of righteousness.
0: Yes.
1: Not for us, but for his name's sake.
0: Amen.
1: I mean, look at how wonderful that is. And
0: yeah.
1: then over here in Psalm 91, now you can read all these psalms that I just mentioned in your own time.
0: They're all great.
1: And feast on them. Declare them. They're awesome.
0: Psalm 28, Psalm 20,
1: Psalm 28, three. Psalm 29, Psalm 23, and Psalm 91 now.
0: Yeah, there's great stuff here.
1: Yeah. He who dwells in the secret place of the Most High. Mm-hmm. Who's that? That's us.
0: Yep.
1: When you hear someone say that, say, that's me.
0: Yeah.
1: Start declaring it. Shall abide under the shadow of the Almighty. That's right. I'm under the covering of my Father God.
0: Amen.
1: God who is the only God. Oh, God Amen. Who is love, so that's all he can offer. God who is good, so that's all he can offer me is good. Because that's who he is. That's yes. who I'm abiding yes. in. That's my refuge. That's my fortress. In him I shall trust. Verse 3, surely he will deliver me. What? From anything.
0: Yep.
1: I'm just going to skip over down. I'm going to go over here to this part that I really heard you say. Because you have made the Lord, who is my refuge, even the Most High, your dwelling
0: what
1: place.
0: What verse are you in?
1: I'm in verse 9. No, now I'm going to verse 10. No evil shall befall you. Why? Because you have made the Lord your refuge.
0: Mm-hmm. That's
1: the
0: right.
1: Lord is your dwelling place.
0: Amen. Yes, he is.
1: Because of that, no evil will befall you, nor shall any plague come near your dwelling. For he shall give, who says he shall give your his angels charge over you?
0: Yes.
1: To keep you in all of your ways. In their power, they will bear you up, lest you dash your foot against a stone. What's that mean, dash your foot against a stone? It means disagree, argue, or not go along with. Mm-hmm. That's all you got to do for the angels to let go and not minister the word of God to you. Mm-hmm. But if you stay in the
0: that's
1: word,
0: you
1: declare
0: be in the
1: word,
0: word,
1: live the word,
0: that's why you gotta be in
1: all
0: it.
1: The
0: live
1: angels
0: it.
1: Minister. That's their
0: yes.
1: job. They're assigned. You have assigned angels. You shall tread upon,
0: yeah.
1: what, this? Any enemy of God you shall tread upon. The lion, the cobra, the young lion, the serpent, you shall trample underfoot. Because he has set his love upon me, therefore... See, this is the Lord's response. Because he has set his love upon me, I will deliver
0: yep.
1: him.
0: Yes.
1: I will set him on high because he has known my name. So it's not just, Jesus' name. You know him. You have intimacy with him. You develop this personal relationship with him. I will set him on high because he knows my name. He shall call upon me and I will answer him. I will be with him in trouble. FYI, he's with you always.
0: Amen.
1: But it's real good when you're in trouble to turn and say, he's with me and I'm with him.
0: Amen.
1: I will deliver him and honor him with long
0: yes.
1: life. I will satisfy him and show him my salvation. So knowing his name, having love for him equals long life. This
0: Amen.
1: Is not the only place that is.
0: No, it's not. And he's with us. It says here in verse 15, he's with us in trouble. Are we going to go through some hard times in life? Yeah, there's going to be stuff.
1: Jesus promised in this world,
0: yeah. you'll have tribulation.
1: Have trouble,
0: yeah.
1: But he even tells you how to deal with it. Be of good cheer because I've overcome.
0: Yeah.
1: Well, how can I be of good cheer because you overcame, Jesus? Because Christ is in you.
0: Right.
1: And that means that overcoming power is in you.
0: And he gives you wisdom. And sometimes when we get into our pity parties, like we were talking about earlier, we forget that if we open the scripture, God will take us right to the place that's going to really encourage us and help us. And that's what he does. And especially in Psalms. Psalms is so good for this.
1: And the epistles. If you learn
0: yes,
1: who you are in
0: too.
1: Christ and all
0: yes,
1: that you have,
0: of course.
1: All that he paid for you to have,
0: yeah.
1: it's not just salvation from hell. That's good.
0: Yeah,
1: and
0: but there's more.
1: You need save from hell, honey. You do. Receive him. Jesus is real. Son of God. Receive him. But there's additional things on
0: yes,
1: that table
0: yes.
1: that he has provided for
0: Amen.
1: You.
0: Amen.
1: Salvation, deliverance,
0: yes.
1: wisdom, his presence, his
0: All
1: love,
0: of that.
1: His
0: yes.
1: comfort, the Holy Spirit to comfort, guide,
0: yes.
1: and lead you. I mean, whew, he's so good. Just take your attention and focus
0: and you know
1: it
0: what?
1: On him.
0: When
1: Talk
0: we go back
1: him.
0: To Paul and Silas, they understood all that. And they understood that even though they were up against a very difficult situation, which could have killed them,
1: yeah.
0: it could have been the end of their ministry, they were choosing to spend this time in that dungeon in worship and praise.
1: They were choosing to spend their
0: time
1: to worship God.
0: Instead of sitting there going, what do you think is going to happen? I don't know. What do you think is going to happen? And that is what human nature does.
1: Yeah.
0: And human nature also, I've learned all these years, tends to concentrate on the awful thing that might happen. The what ifs. I mentioned it this morning.
1: You got to feed that new nature.
0: Yes.
1: Not human nature, the new nature that you have in Christ. Yeah.
0: I mentioned
1: absolutely.
0: It this morning, and it wasn't anything I planned on saying. It just the Holy Spirit brought it out. The what ifs. The what ifs will take you down the road of despair every single time.
1: Yeah. That's not a what if God. He's no. He is. And be and forever is.
0: And it can start so subtly and easily in a tiny thought.
1: Creeps in.
0: Of what if this doesn't go the way I think it's going to go? Because Satan is the master of what ifs.
1: And then you entertain that. Right. So he throws the what if this doesn't turn out.
0: Right.
1: And then you go, what if it doesn't turn out? You respond to him. And in that action of responding,
0: yes.
1: instead of taking that thought captive to the obedience of Christ and declaring the thought you want to have, you entertain it. And the moment you sit down with the enemy, now he's at your table. Now you stuck with him until you make a stand. Now, that's the wonderful thing about the Lord. We are all invited
0: Amen.
1: To tell Satan to get out.
0: Get out.
1: To remind him, you're already defeated. You've already been defeated. You're already bound. You have no authority or power here. And I will not give you any more of my time.
0: I'm going to give you a couple. I'm going to give you a couple verses to battle the enemy right now.
1: I love
0: Luke 10:19 is one of my favorites.
1: Say it again.
0: Luke 10:19, and these are the words of Jesus, and he says this. Listen carefully, he says. I'm in the Amplified Bible. Luke chapter 10, verse 19. Listen carefully. I have already given you authority that you now possess to tread on serpents and scorpions, and that's evil words and evil deeds, and the ability to exercise authority over all the power of the enemy. That is a gift. Jesus said, I've already done this. Okay, I am giving you this ability to exercise authority over all, the power of the enemy, Satan, and nothing will in any way harm you. Nevertheless, do not rejoice at this, that the spirits are subject to you, but rejoice that your names are recorded in heaven.
1: So this is how Jesus considers it. It's such a trifle thing for you just to take up your authority and cast that demon out. It's trifle to him. You should be really concerned and put all your attention on. Your name is written in the Lamb's Book of Life.
0: Of course.
1: Your name is written in the Lamb's Book of Life. Of course. The enemies can't touch you. And I like adding verse 18, especially because, I like to talk to the enemy and let him know, I know, I know. Jesus said in verse 18, I saw Satan fall like lightning from heaven. He got kicked out.
0: Yep.
1: He is a failure.
0: Yep.
1: Why would you want to take any information from a failure?
0: Yes.
1: He's also a quitter. He tried three times with Jesus and he waited for a better time to come back. He's a quitter. Why would you want to listen to a quitter tell you any kind of information
0: right.
1: he
0: That's
1: has?
0: Right. That's right.
1: He's a liar. Why would you want to talk to someone who himself is deceived? Why would you want to listen to that guy? You don't. Okay. Jesus said, I saw him fall like lightning. You already fell, Satan. And I have power and authority by Christ Jesus over you. And you cannot hurt me because I have
0: Luke
1: Jesus.
0: 10. And that's verses 18
1: and
0: 19.
1: My name's written in the Lamb's Book of Life, because that's my other favorite little tidbit that the enemy tries to work in people. Well, maybe you're not saved. What if you're not saved? What if it didn't take? You need to tell that lying liar
0: Absolutely.
1: To shut up. You need to tell him, my name is written in the Lamb's Book of Life.
0: Amen.
1: Jesus is the Son
0: Amen.
1: Of God, and he abides in me. He's my Savior, and I submit to his Lordship. I find out in the Word what he wants me to do, and I do it. That's who I am.
0: Amen.
1: You need to answer those thoughts. You need to fight the attempt, because you are on the victory side. You actually already fight from victory. So
0: Amen.
1: You're not like winning a battle to get victory. You have the
0: victory
1: already. So you are fighting from a victorious stance.
0: Right. So let's go to James 4, 7 and 8, since
1: James
0: all this has come up.
1: James 4, 7 and 8.
0: I love these verses. These two I've committed to memory also, and it's something I encourage you to do. The more you meditate on these verses, they will change your life. James 4, 7 says,
1: good.
0: So submit to the authority of God. Okay? Resist the devil. Okay, so when he comes to you and says, oh, your life is terrible, you're not going to be able to do this or that, resist the devil. I'm in the Amplified, and it says, stand firm against him.
1: Yes.
0: And he will flee from you.
1: Yes.
0: Guys, we have all the cards. Okay, we have the authority.
1: We have the best.
0: We got the name of Jesus.
1: Just use what you got.
0: Use what you got.
1: It's from God. And if you don't know, spend
0: the
1: time
0: name
1: in
0: of
1: the
0: Jesus.
1: Word so you know what you got.
0: Amen. Verse 8 of James 4, so come close to God with a contrite heart. That is a humble heart. That's a heart that says, forgive me, Lord, for anything I've said or done that was not pleasing to you. That's a contrite heart. Come close to God with a contrite heart, and he will come close to you. Wash your hands, you sinners, and purify your unfaithful hearts, you double-minded people. In other words, know that when you come close to God, there will be times that
1: you'll desire to clean yourself.
0: You will. The Holy Spirit will.
1: You'll desire to change. You'll want to change. You'll look at yourself and be like, oh, these are filthy rags. But it's just the outward appearance. What's going on the inside is you're pure and clean, and he wants to help you rise up and be strong in the Lord, to be an example, be an ambassador of heaven, to show how Christ has changed your life.
0: So I was at the beach.
1: And don't be double-minded. That means thinking one way and then thinking another way.
0: Right.
1: No, God's thoughts are your thoughts. His ways are your ways. His words are your words.
0: Yeah.
1: You got to take those thoughts captive and not allow them to have entertaining. Don't entertain them.
0: Right.
1: Don't let them in.
0: I was at the beach earlier this week with my family, and we had some sunscreen on, and the kids were playing in the sand, and pretty soon they were going, ew, there's sand, ew, and it's sticking to me, because they had the sunscreen on, right?
1: Oh, yeah.
0: And so they were starting to get fussy, and we said, let's go get in the water. Let's go play in the water. On the golf. And so we all ran out to the water and got in the water, and they got into playing and having so much. All that was gone. When they got out of the water, the sand and the sunscreen, all that stuff that was sticking to them, was gone. And they were having a good time being washed in the water.
1: Of the word,
0: it's the water of the
1: us.
0: Word. And
1: that's
0: the metaphor here. Mm-hmm. And suddenly they didn't feel so bad, you know? And then they said, oh, let's go get in the pool. Okay. So when they got in the swimming pool, it's the same type of thing. All that stuff wasn't on them anymore. And they just enjoyed it and loved it. And so when we are in the water of the word, which Ephesians talks about, the word of God being the water of the word, when we are just spending time and loving it, and oh, God, I love your word. When we do that, that other junk can't stay. The water cleanses us. 1 John 1:9 says, if we confess our sins, he's faithful and just to forgive us our sins and to cleanse us from all unrighteousness. So it's not just a metaphor about the sand and the sunscreen. It's also when sin grabs a hold of us. And if we confess our sins, 1 John 1:9, he is faithful and just to forgive us our sins and to cleanse us of all unrighteousness. A day in the pool or a day at the beach in our beautiful area here in Clearwater, a day of that, when you get in the shower and get all that rinsed off, you just feel so good, you know? Everything, it was fun while it lasted, but boy, it's nice to have that washed off, right? And as we allow God to do that cleansing work in us, whoa, does it feel good.
1: So I have another image for you.
0: Okay.
1: You have a bowl of water. You put it out for your dog. It's outside. You want to make sure the dog can find it, so you put a lamp above it. So nighttime comes. What happens to that water? What happens when the darkness comes and that little baby light's on? The bugs come.
0: Right.
1: And they die.
0: Yeah.
1: And they land.
0: In the water.
1: In the water. Well, the worst thing you can do with the dead bugs is try to focus your attention on the dead bugs and pick them out. Try to focus your attention on the dead bugs and pick them out. They're only going to break apart and get messier and messier and
0: Ookier, it's gonna be
1: and
0: gross.
1: And gross and disgusting. But if you just turn on the tap water of the Holy Spirit, of the Word, and turn
0: That's
1: the water
0: a good metaphor.
1: On and fill yourself with the Word, fill yourself with the Spirit,
0: right.
1: fill yourself, edify yourself,
0: That's
1: fill
0: right.
1: yourself. That Word, that Spirit in
0: That's
1: you
0: right.
1: will cleanse you. You don't have to focus on the defilement. Focus on the living water.
0: Ooh, yes.
1: And let it get into every crevice, every area. It will rinse out.
0: It will.
1: It will make you white as snow.
0: Ooh.
1: It will make you right and in your right mind and make you readily available to be used of the Lord.
2: Amen.
1: And to be beneficial, bearing good fruit for his glory.
2: It will.
1: That's how you get rewards.
2: All right. That is so good. You Deliver Me by the group Selah. One of my favorite songs for a long time. It's an older song, but listen to the words.

0: Deliver me, mighty God. Bow your heads with me right now, please. I believe there's some of you out there right now that feel very discouraged and defeated, and you feel like God's not hearing your prayers, and he's certainly not delivering you from what you've got going on. And God wants to really do a fresh work in your heart. And I just felt very led to pray for you right now. I don't know your situations. I don't know what's going on, but the Holy Spirit does know. And so, Lord, for those that are discouraged, defeated, maybe ill, maybe have a terminal disease, whatever is going on in them, or maybe it's just emotional stuff that's really dragging them down. Lord, your word says that you deliver us when things are bad, when we don't know how we're going to get through a situation financially or emotionally or whatever the case may be. You are always right there with us, and you love us, and you care about us. And so, Lord, I don't know who these people are now or later when they listen, but you do know. So I ask you, Holy Spirit, to just meet the needs of the ones who listen and receive a touch from you. Because, Lord, it's you that changes our lives. It's you that gets in the middle of our circumstances and shows us the answer or shows us a way out of the problem. And, Lord, you are amazing at doing that. And we just love you so much. So we lift up every listener now or in the future. And, Lord, let them know right now that they can bring you the problem, bring you the issue, whatever it is, and that they can receive from you a touch from Almighty God. And you will invade their space and bring hope, encouragement, ability to figure out something they may need to figure out, whatever it is. And Lord, your word says in the night seasons you speak to us. So Lord, if some of these, maybe you need to wake up in the night and just give them the answer for whatever it is they need. Whatever it is, Lord, we just commit them, all the listeners, into your hands and ask that you do the work that you want to do. And we're going to thank you and we're going to praise you in advance. In Jesus' name, amen.
1: Amen.
0: And amen. Ooh. Did you know God loves you and cares about every detail of your lives? I think sometimes people don't even realize that they are so loved, you know? I've said this before, but I love to do this when I see my kids, grandkids, great-grandkids. I love to hug them. And you know, I don't know if you noticed that this morning, Carolyn. At the end of the service, God told me to hug every one of you. And it took me a while to get around, but I knew that I was to hug from God. I mean, it was a pastoral hug. And I think so often we forget that God loves us so much and he wants to give us hugs during the day. He wants us to know that, you know, we're right there. He's right there with us, you know? Mm-hmm. I had the privilege this past week of spending a few days with two of my grandsons. And it's just so great to have those moments where you're right there listening to them, talking to them, hearing them. And that's how God feels about spending time with us. As much as I love spending time with grandkids and great-grands, I'll tell you, God's more than cares about spending time with you. You're precious to him.
1: Yes. I agree. I agree wholeheartedly. I think that the more you find out who God is and the more you realize how much he loves you. I mean, he loves you so much that he did everything necessary to set you free.
0: He did.
1: From demons, from sin, from deception. He even did so much to set you free from yourself. You simply have to choose to receive. And when you receive Jesus, you can receive all that he paid for you to have. And he wants to have intimacy with you. He wants to have fellowship with you. He wants to have son and father, daughter and father conversations.
0: Yeah.
1: He wants to lavishly bless you. He wants that so much, but he can't go against your will. So if you're unwilling, he can't enter in. You know, we pray for God to prevail in the lives of people. He is a gentleman, and if he's not welcomed in, he won't. It's not that he can't. He won't. Well, actually, he can't, I will say. He can't, and he won't, unless you let him
2: in. He won't cross your will.
1: He won't cross your will.
2: He wants you to
1: now,
2: want him.
1: Now, I will say that the Spirit of the Lord will whisper to people who will pray in faith.
2: Yes.
1: And they'll pray. I mean, I have seen, here's a good example. Smith Wigglesworth, a woman came up to him and said, my husband drinks, and he's really, really mean when he drinks, and he lashes out, and he beats the children and me, and I want you to pray. And so Smith Wigglesworth took a cloth, he prayed over the cloth, and he rebuked the spirit of liquor. And, you know, he said a few other things, but he prayed over that cloth, and he said, now, don't say anything to your husband. Just tuck this under his pillow.
2: Mm-hmm.
1: Didn't say a word to him.
2: Right.
1: Wasn't the power of suggestion.
2: No.
1: None of that. Mm-mm. The Lord delivered him in such a way that when he went to the bar, which was his custom, to drink, the beer tasted absolutely horrible. And he thought, there's something wrong with your tap. There's something wrong with your beer. So he went to another bar and got another beer. And it still tasted so terrible.
2: That's
1: and
2: cool.
1: He was like, well, this is just, I'm not enjoying this. The desire was completely rebuked off of him. It was removed. So he goes home and he tells his wife what happened. And she said, well, we put an anointed cloth in your pillowcase and prayed for that spirit, that demon spirit, to be freed from you. And it freed you.

0: you don't know the neighbor kid that walks past your house, but he walks past your house, and Lord puts it on your heart to pray for his salvation, you are doing the will of God. You are breaking up the influence of the enemy, and that boy,
1: amen,
0: or that girl, that kid will respond. Someday that kid will respond. A right laborer come across their path, and they'll get set free because you and the Father make the majority, and you were praying for that person. So in that case, I say, yes, please pray for people. But if you pray your will against someone's will, for example, someone asks you to pray for them to get surgery, and you've decided that's just not sufficient, you're going to pray for God to heal them miraculously. I would encourage you to agree with them where they're at, and if you want to add Ephesians 3:20, that he does over and above what you ask or think, so you can keep your thoughts to yourself, but come into agreement, because otherwise you're not actually in harmony with that person. And you want to have that place of union and harmony,
1: right,
0: with that person.
1: Amen.
0: Because when you agree in faith, right, now God can move on that.
2: Right.
0: But another example of people praying against someone's will. Okay, this person wants to stay with their husband, but this other woman wants the husband. So she's praying that they divorce so that she can marry him.
1: Oh, my gosh, yeah.
0: That's not only against both of those people's will.
1: That's not right.
0: It's also against God's will. Mm-hmm. So that would be witchcraft. And right, anything like that, that's not
1: God. Controlling spirit wants to control and change
0: it. Now, yeah, some parents, if their kids are in the age range where they're the steward of them, they can pray that the Father would help them not to be disobedient.
1: Right.
0: Mm-hmm. But a lot of the conversation is going to be the father with the parent saying, I would like you to do this and be an example for them.
1: Right.
0: I would like you to tell them what you expect of them and not just attack them when they make a mistake. Tell them what you're looking for. You know, there might be conversations that address the parent, not the child, when right, the disobedience mm-hmm, is going on. But a lot of people are like, I just don't like how they're behaving, and I'm going to pray that God changes their behavior. Well, you better watch out, because God's going to come and correct you instead of changing that child's behavior, because you're the steward over them. Now, if you're dealing with adult children, then you're going to want to pray God's word over them for
1: yes,
0: them.
1: Yes, absolutely.
0: Because then he'll have access whenever they're ready, whenever they give an inkling, he can come in.
1: Right.
0: That's the wonderful thing about the Lord.
1: Amen.
0: For example, let's say someone doesn't know Jesus and they have a sickness. You can ask them, would you like Jesus to heal you of the sickness, to right, save you from the sickness? Say this one simple prayer. Jesus, save me. That's the only will that he would need to come in, set them free from sickness, but also be there and speaking with them to where they go, you know what? Jesus, heal me. I'm going to receive him. He's real. And then they get set free,
1: amen,
0: and saved also.
1: Amen.
0: So all of these, you know, factors play a huge part when we're spending time with the Lord, when we're praying for other people, when we're praying for ourselves. But the more you spend in the Word,
1: amen,
0: and the more you're in his presence, the more you learn grow and become really effective
1: right,
0: instruments for his use in the earth.
1: Yes.
0: And he does that because he loves you. And he loves you, and he loves the other person, even that person that you hate right now. He loves them.
1: Right.
0: He loves you. That person who hurt you, he can turn that person around so they never hurt another person again.
1: Right.
0: But first, you got to get free by forgiving. And then you go to Father,
1: amen,
0: and you ask them to save them from the heart hurt that has hurt them. Hurting people hurt others.
1: Right.
0: So you save them, get them free. Okay,
1: amen,
0: they got no excuse. And I don't want to forgive them. I want them to suffer.
1: No, no. Never
0: you're
1: have that attitude.
0: You're the one holding yourself in
1: that's
0: bondage.
1: Right.
0: Never you're not actually
1: have that
0: doing
1: attitude.
0: Anything toward
1: no,
0: them. But if you become part of the answer and solution and you destroy the works of Satan by forgiving them and praying for them, this gives God glory.
1: Amen,
0: because now he has access to turn that situation around.
1: It does.
0: And the best
1: yep,
0: thing you can do to the enemy's territory is take from him. Take those people to the Lord. Get them set free and saved. Those people will never be the same again.
1: No.
0: They won't do the same things. I know there's people out there who like, well, I know somebody who's saved and they haven't changed a bit.

0: I would say that they need to spend time in the Word and get that muck washed off of them.
1: Right. Yeah.
0: All of that is a choice. You'll meet all different layers of the journey that Christians are on, depending how fervent they are to seek the Lord. But the moment you make a choice to seek Him, He will meet you.
1: He does.
0: And He will do a work mightily in you. It is awesome. He loves you so much, and He wants you to be set free from the bondages of this world, habits, sin, addiction, sickness.
1: All of
0: He never wanted anybody sick. No. He don't try to put sickness on somebody, teach you
1: part
0: something
1: of this world.
0: That's a lie
1: in
0: from the enemy. That's actually a religious spirit that
1: likes
0: that's
1: right
0: to
1: no
0: use
1: he
0: that
1: doesn't
0: one.
1: He doesn't put sickness on us people.
0: He's merciful and
1: he
0: gracious
1: he loves
0: and kind
1: us
0: and
1: yes
0: good. He loves you.
1: He loves
0: and
1: you.
0: He's faithful to His word.
1: Amen.
0: He's faithful to forgive you. And so receive His forgiveness, but also forgive others.
1: That's right.
0: Forgive yourself. Remember, the only good thing the past is good for is letting it go and getting it out of your present and future.
1: And as we trust God to do the work in us that we all need done, mm-hmm, and we all need to talk to Him about this. If you know something in your life that's just really, you know, it's got to change, whatever it might be, okay? Instead of just going, oh, I hope that changes someday.
0: Or I'm going to try.
1: Maybe, but get proactive about it.
0: Make a choice
1: right
0: to do it.
1: Yes.
0: I will stop this, or I will start this. I will, glory to God. Thank you, Jesus, for helping me. I'm going to do it. Say it until your want to shifts,
1: right,
0: and then you'll want to. And the thing about you'll want
1: it,
0: to
1: it
0: is
1: will
0: you'll do it.
1: It
0: soon
1: will
0: as you
1: after
0: want to
1: you. You know, if you wake up in the morning, you go, oh, I'm hungry. I got to get something to eat. But then you don't do it because, well, I'm
0: hungry. You get busy
1: hungry
0: with something.
1: But, I mean, I don't want to take the time to go fix something or whatever. I mean, we have a part in our cleansing. We have a part in our
0: nourishment.
1: Yes, all of that. And we have to take the initiative. And Paul and Silas could have sat in that dank, awful dungeon and commiserated about how awful it was.
0: They had legitimate reasons to
1: they
0: complain.
1: They did. And it was dank. It was horrible. It was smelly. It was disgusting. But instead, they chose to praise God in the midst of that.
0: And turn their attention to the Lord.
1: And it totally opened the gates.
0: It not only set them free.
1: Unlocked all the doors.
0: It not only set them free, but all the prisoners started a new church.
1: Right.
0: I mean, that's the Church of Philippians.
1: Right. And so with all, yeah, it is. So with all that said, okay, we have choices to make. And every day we can give God our issues, our problems, and we can start the day with, hello, good morning, Holy Spirit. What do you have in I love doing this almost every morning. Holy Spirit, what do you have in store today? I just love you so much. I just start my day with you, walking with you through the day. And guys, I'm telling you from experience, when you do that and you have a attitude in your mind that you want God to work in you and through you
0: and
1: during that day.
0: And you invite Him into everything.
1: You invite Him in to the, yeah. But if you invite, oh, I'm so angry. Oh, I'm going to get a hold of 55 of my closest friends and tell him what so-and-so did. If you do that, the victory is lost.
0: You're
1: not
0: spoiling yourself.
1: Yeah.
0: You're
1: not going to have it.
0: You're spoiling the good stuff.
1: You're not going to have the victory. So some final thoughts from you, Carolyn. What a blessing.
0: I'm going to read in Philippians 4.
1: You got about 2 minutes.
0: I wonder where they got this from. Philippians 4, verse 8. Finally, brethren, whatever things are true, whatever things are noble,
1: right,
0: whatever things are just, whatever things are pure, whatever things are lovely, whatever things are of good report, if there is any virtue, if there is anything praiseworthy,
1: yeah,
0: meditate, think upon,
1: mm-hmm,
0: these,
1: yes,
0: things.
1: Yes.
0: Right above that it says, be anxious for nothing. Nothing is worthy of anxiousness.
1: Philippians 4:8. It's a wonderful verse.
0: Be anxious for nothing, but in everything with prayer and supplication with thanksgiving, make
1: that's
0: your requests
1: Philippians
0: known to God.
1: 4, 6,
0: and the peace of
1: 4,
0: God,
1: 4,
0: which
1: 6
0: surpasses all understanding, will guard your hearts and minds through Christ Jesus.
1: Amen.
0: All of that, and then finally, think on these things. So your thoughts, your words need to line up with what God says.
1: Amen.
0: Rejoice in the Lord. Again, I say
1: amen,
0: rejoice.
1: Amen, amen.
0: And think on things that are noble, true, and lovely. honestly, a lot of us would have nothing in our day because this would violate, we would all of this, you'd have to undo so much. I'm just saying, give opportunity for the Spirit of God to speak to you.
1: Amen.
0: Be attentive to what you're saying and what you're thinking, and take those thoughts captive with words that God says.
1: Amen.
0: If you have to write them on a card because you easily forget them, write them on a card.
1: Amen.
0: Keep just them write with them. You. Be diligent. Yes. I'm telling you, you will have such a better outcome, a better life, and you'll get to where you're strong, and you'll have these answers, these words ready, and you'll be able to walk in victory on another level you have not seen before.
1: Amen. I agree with all that.
0: So I encourage you to do that.
1: Thank you, Carolyn Harding, for this wonderful time on the show.
0: Thank you, Pastor Marcia.
1: We have a radio team of 8 people plus me now.
0: I know. It's wonderful.
1: And it's such a blessing. So we take turns. They take turns. I don't. I'm in here all the time. But I love
0: You're
1: doing it.
0: You're consistent.
1: Yeah, I'm consistently here. God bless every one of you. If you don't have a church you're going to, would you come? Would you visit Beacon of Hope? And the Holy Spirit moves constantly in our midst. And go to our website, bohmglobal.com, and find out all about us, bohmglobal.com. Find out about us. You are welcome. Our location is in Clearwater. And so all that that information is on our website. It's been a joy to be with you all today, bringing God's word to you fresh from his hand and from his thoughts that he has put in our heart for today. What a joy. What a joy. So we're glad you've joined us, and we hope you will again join us next Sunday afternoon, 3 to 5, right here on this radio station. God bless you.
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4: Attacks in the Middle East. I'm Carmen Roberts, Fox News. Iran launched more attacks on U.S. assets in Kuwait and Bahrain today as it asserts that it and it alone controls the Strait of Hormuz.
5: Trump posting on Truth Social, writing in part, quote, "There may come a point when we are no longer able to be reasonable and we will be forced to militarily complete the job that we very successfully started. If that happens, the Islamic Republic of Iran will no longer exist." Earlier this week, Iran struck a commercial vessel in the Strait of Hormuz. Then the U.S. carried out strikes in Iran on Friday, the first since the signing of the Memorandum of Understanding. Yesterday, Tehran launched drone and missile attacks targeting Bahrain and Kuwait. Iran argues it still governs the critical waterway and warns that interference in the Strait of Hormuz will lead to more confrontation.
4: Fox's Alex Hogan, and this just in, the U.S. and Iran have agreed to halt strikes and meet this week. That's according to Axios reporting you. And citing U.S. officials. Anti-Semitism has been on the rise in America following the conflict in Gaza. Congressman Jake Auchincloss tells Fox News that the government is not a one-party problem, that both Democrats and Republicans are guilty of it.
6: I reject the mushrooming of anti-Semitism within the Democratic Party, which is a problem. I reject it within the Republican Party, where it is a problem. You saw Tom Massey run ads with a Star of David behind his opponent. You see Brandon Herrera in Texas wallowing in Nazi iconography. It's a huge issue on both sides. We have to condemn it on both sides.
4: And this comes after New York Democratic Representative Dan Goldman was attacked online by a cafe in New York City that banned him for his support of Israel. And Europe is baking and people are dying. France alone recorded more than 1,000 more deaths this past week as historic heat waves scorches the continent. 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
18: 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Peter Marshall once again at the helm. And we'll be playing the music that you grew up with or are growing up with. Yes. 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
2: Iran and the U.S. I'm Kathleen Maloney, Fox News. Axios is reporting that the U.S. and Iran have agreed to halt strikes and meet tomorrow, but there have been plenty of fighting this weekend.
3: The United States launched a new round of airstrikes against Iran overnight after the IRGC attacked another oil tanker. According to U.S. Central Command, a variety of different targets were hit, including military surveillance sites, air defense capabilities, communication systems, and mine layers. In response, Iran launched missiles and drones toward Kuwait and Bahrain. This was the second exchange of fire this weekend between the United States and Iran. Vice President J.D. Vance posted to X over the weekend saying, "Iran signed a ceasefire agreement. We have honored it. If they have disagreements about how the MOU is being applied, they can pick up the phone. But violence will be met with violence."
2: Fox's Trey Yangst. Local emergency crews and rescue teams from several countries are working to pull survivors out of the rubble after back-to-back earthquakes in Venezuela's capital.
4: The numbers are staggering, and another important number is that this is the fourth day. So we're past that 72-hour mark, and time is of the essence to find any survivors underneath the rubble before they die as well. Here in Caracas, a 17-floor condo has fully collapsed. Behind it, a similar condo. In fact, it's the same architectural design. It was badly damaged during the twin earthquakes, and it's going to have to come down at some point. And an aftershock could pose a threat of bringing it down right now, which means that these rescue crews are at serious risk.
2: Fox's Matt Foy. Pakistan security forces carried out an intelligence-based ground operation along the Pakistan-Afghanistan border today. It was followed by calibrated strikes against militant hideouts and safe havens. 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

Ella, Frank, Bobby, Louie, and Dino. 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
2: Back on. I'm Carmen Roberts, Fox News. U.S. and Iran have reportedly agreed to pause attacks near the Strait of Hormuz and hold new talks in Qatar on Tuesday. Yesterday, President Trump threatened to re-escalate the attacks after the regime kept up attacks in and around the Strait of Hormuz. Earlier today, Senator Rick Scott told Fox News,
3: "We're doing the right thing. We're going to give them a chance. And if not, we're going to have to continue to bomb them."
2: Fox's Trey Yingst has more from Tel Aviv on yesterday's U.S. retaliation.
4: According to U.S. Central Command, a variety of different targets were hit, including Iranian military surveillance infrastructure, communication systems, air defense sites, drone storage facilities, and mine layer capabilities. The president posted to Truth Social shortly after the strikes, saying United States aircraft just struck Iranian missile and drone storage locations and coastal radar sites for violating the ceasefire agreement again. It is very possible that they will never learn. The president goes on to say, "There may come a point when we are no longer able to be reasonable and will be forced to militarily complete the job that we very successfully started. If that happens, the Islamic Republic of Iran will no longer exist."
2: Meantime, tensions remain high after Israel carried out strikes on Hezbollah infrastructure, and that's amid warnings of broader conflict. And in Pakistan, the military says it struck militant targets in Afghanistan after a suicide car bombing in Karachi killed three paramilitary rangers. Pakistan says it killed 29 fighters at militant hideouts today. Wildfires turned deadly along the Utah-Colorado border. Firefighters died yesterday, two were injured, and conditions not improving.
5: Wildfire danger still exists across at least the Four Corner region. In fact, it's explosive.
2: Meteorologist Nate Larson with Fox 13, Salt Lake City. And in World Cup action, Canada beats South Africa 1-0. 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

just be fooling too. 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
0: 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C'est bon. 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N'importe quand.
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0: Every business is asking the same question. How do we make AI work for us? 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But sitting on the sidelines is not an option, because one thing is almost certain. 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
2: And Iran trade strikes. I'm Kathleen Maloney, Fox News. Fox's Trey Yingst with the latest.
3: This was the second exchange of fire this weekend between the United States and Iran. Vice President J.D. Vance posted to X over the weekend saying, Iran signed a ceasefire agreement. We have honored it. If they have disagreements about how the MOU is being applied, they can pick up the phone. But violence will be met with violence. The new military action comes as the situation between Israel and Hezbollah plays out on a separate but parallel track. The Israelis launched new airstrikes against Hezbollah this weekend as Hezbollah continued attacks against Israeli forces in southern Lebanon. Late last week, there was a diplomatic breakthrough in Washington as the Israelis and Lebanese signed a framework agreement aimed at normalizing ties between the two countries and disarming Hezbollah.
2: Axios now reporting that the U.S. and Iran have agreed to halt strikes and meet Tuesday in Qatar. Rescue teams from several countries join a desperate effort to rescue earthquake survivors in Venezuela.
4: Time is of the essence to find any survivors underneath the rubble. A 17-floor condo has fully collapsed. We spoke to a woman whose cousin lived on the second floor of this building, and she is holding out hope that her cousin is still alive.
5: My cousin, Chantal Daniela, was with Antonio. And he called a friend, and he said that they were alive and well and in a reduced space, and that gives us some hope. We know that she might be there because the second floor is, like, underground.
4: American rescue teams are here from Florida, California, and Virginia. The U.S. Embassy tells Fox the Trump administration will be here for Venezuela as long as it takes.
2: Fox's Matt Foy, and a long and dangerous heat wave will blast a large stretch of the central and eastern United States, expecting temperatures around 100 in some places. 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